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2: 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I'm your host, Zoha Salem Al-Abri, and today we have a very special guest. Ghazi Al-Zajjali is 8 years old and loves playing football because it keeps him active, healthy, and full of energy. Today, he'll tell us why football is his favorite sport and what makes it so much fun. So get ready to listen, learn, and laugh. Before we start, it's time for the riddle of the day. The riddle is, I get kicked around, but I never cry. What am I? I'll say that again. I get kicked around, but never cry. What am I? Give us your answer on WhatsApp at 724420007. 724420007. So Ghazi, let's get to know today's football star.
3: My name is Ghazi Al-Zajjali. I like playing football because it lets me energized, and I like kicking.
2: You like kicking the ball?
3: Yes.
2: What do you enjoy doing after school? Not football, but something else.
3: Watch TV.
2: What do you watch normally?
3: I watch Netflix.
2: What's a Netflix? What show?
3: Teen Titans.
2: And what do you love most about the game?
3: That there is a lot of action on it. And there is places to pick, like there's a striker, a goalkeeper.
2: So you switch roles?
3: Yes.
2: You've played everyone. So now let's talk about football. Every football match is full of teamwork, excitement, and fun. What positions do you play?
3: I play striker, goalkeeper.
2: So you play everything?
3: Yeah.
2: What's your favorite?
3: My favorite is... I like striker.
2: You like striker?
3: Yeah.
2: What do you usually play? Who do you usually play football with?
3: My friends.
2: How many are you?
3: We are 7.
2: You're 7? How do you split 7? 3 and 3?
3: Hmm?
2: 3 in a team and 3 in a team?
3: So 7, we take one out, then we switch them. We take another out, then we bring...
2: Then you bring the other one?
3: Yes.
2: Have you ever scored a goal that you'll never...

0: Never forget.
1: Yes.
0: Tell me about it.
1: I was playing while I was training. We were playing. Then I scored a goal because I was a striker. Then I dribbled them and scored a goal.
0: Then boom! Yeah? What is the most exciting part of football?
1: Scoring goal, teams.
0: So everything about football, yes. You love. Football is a great way to stay active and healthy. Why do you think playing sports is important?
1: It keeps us strong, healthy.
0: And more fit.
1: Yeah.
0: What do you do to stay hydrated before and after playing?
1: I drink water.
0: So many water?
1: A little.
0: Just a little? Yeah. Not a gallon? Okay, a liter? Maybe a liter? What snack or drink gives you energy after a game?
1: Fruits and water.
0: Fruits, you feel so refreshed after that sweat. Is that right?
1: Yes.
0: How do you feel after playing football?
1: I feel happy and tired.
0: You're going to go to sleep, خلاص? You're going to go to sleep?
1: No.
0: No?
1: I just eat and drink, then I go play.
0: Let's learn some cool football facts. Football is played in more than 200 countries around the world. Did you know that?
1: Yes.
0: If you could learn one new football trick today, what would it be?
1: Double kick.
0: Double kick is like boop, boop. It's like tick and then tick. Or how is it?
1: It's like you throw it, then
0: you throw it like again.
1: Okay. You kick it.
0: You kick it twice without it dropping on the floor.
1: No, like you first you throw it up, then you kick it like this. Your leg goes up.
0: So you first throw it with your hand or your legs?
1: Maybe legs or hand.
0: Oh, so it doesn't really matter.
1: Yeah. But you throw it then...
0: Don't fall. Okay. Okay, are you ready? We're going to play a quick game. And you have to choose one.
1: Okay.
0: As fast as you can.
1: Okay.
0: Score a goal or make a great pass?
1: Score a goal.
0: Train with your favorite player or watch them play?
1: Favorite player.
0: Play during the day or evening?
1: In the day.
0: New football boots or new football?
1: New football boots.
0: Every football player has a dream. What would you like to be great at?
1: Scoring goals.
0: So you just want to win?
1: Yeah.
0: You never lose?
1: Yes.
0: Is there a football team you support?
1: Yes.
0: What is it?
1: Portugal.
0: Portugal? Didn't they lose?
1: They lost.
0: What is your biggest dream in football?
1: Scoring goals.
0: Okay. Who's your favorite player?
1: Cristiano.
0: He's done, خلاص.
1: I know.
0: Say goodbye. Tell him goodbye. What is one word you want to say to him if he ever listened to this?
1: You're a good player.
0: If you could play one football match anywhere in the world, where would you play and who would you invite to be on your team?
1: I would play in a football stadium and I'll invite my family, my friends, and my favorite football players.
0: Who are your favorite football players that are still playing till this day?
1: Cristiano.
0: No, Cristiano is not playing anymore. Someone else.
1: Messi.
0: Messi? And who?
1: Lamine Yamal.
0: And who? One more.
1: Haaland.
0: And what stadium? Or just any stadium, it doesn't matter.
1: Any stadium. The one that Cristiano plays on.
0: Which one is that one?
1: I don't know. But the one he played on.
0: Right now?
1: The last.
0: The last game?
1: Yeah.
0: Isn't it in New York?
1: I don't know.
0: I think it's in New York. Thank you for joining us today and sharing your love for football with us. Stay active, have fun, and always remember to drink water while playing. Is that right? To stay hydrated, right? The more you practice, the better you'll become. That is all for now. Catch you next time on the Kids Club, where we'll talk about another adventure. Keep dreaming big and never stop exploring.
2: The Kids Club.
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0: The Kids Club. 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
1: Good morning, Aman. You're listening to Jumpstart on 90.4 live here in Studio 1 at the top of the hill. I'm Medina Tanadam, Talal, Khilka, and Aisha here with you.
2: Hello.
3: Hello.
1: It's Thursday, alhamdulillah.
2: Wasalna
1: al weekend.
2: We did.
1: Atlat nihayat al isbu'. And.
2: Oh gosh, I forgot. Yeah.
1: What did you forget?
2: No, I think I have a party tonight that I was meant to RSVP, which I most definitely did not do that. So I'm...
3: Guess you're not going to the party.
2: No, I am, because I'm supplying... Yeah, it's today. I'm supplying the tent, so they need me to come to the party.
3: Tent.
1: There is a tent involved.
2: There's a tent involved. A khayma.
1: Khayma.
2: Yes.
3: Love that.
1: Okay.
3: That sounds really fun.
1: I hope it's fun. Wait, that means it's going to be outdoors.
2: Yeah, I'm not...
1: Are you able... Are you up for it?
2: I don't mind it being outdoors. I'm supplying the tent. I just haven't informed my friend that I can't stay.
3: Oh.
2: Yeah.
1: Well, I'm sure your friend is going to be fine.
2: Yeah. Yeah. They're all youngins. They'll have fun without me anyhow, so they don't need me. It's all good.
1: Because you're so old.
2: I'm so decrepit.
1: MashaAllah. She's not old at all. But just because you feel old does not make you old.
2: I
1: that's what I keep telling myself.
2: That's fair. But

0: mean, yeah, you guys are not that old. Like,
1: I know we're not that old.
0: You just feel like it. I feel like it also doesn't help that someone keeps reminding you that you're old.
1: No one reminds me that I'm old, well, besides myself.
0: Yeah. Which is the problem, arguably.
2: To Aisha, where everyone here is old.
0: To me, everyone is old.
2: A resident teenager.
1: That's fair.
2: 18 years old. And while you came...
1: You have to be for 18.
0: Yeah, it's crazy.
2: While you came to this realization, Kairika, about the tent, and you're like, oh no, I came to a realization myself. Remember yesterday when I was going on a rant about WhatsApp?
1: Yeah.
0: Yeah.
2: Okay.
1: Turns out the problem
2: and
1: was
2: I'm
1: you.
2: Like, who's this Amen dude with a Shanks profile photo?
1: Yeah.
2: Okay. Mm-hmm. Like, I have no idea who this person is. So this is on my personal phone. So I open my work phone right now. And yesterday was a recorded show from Bubs. So people were texting in, but he was not answering because it was recorded.
1: Yeah.
2: Okay. Mm-hmm. And one of the texts came in from the Amen.
1: Yes.
2: Okay. Who I was talking about, I'm like, I have no idea who this guy is. Why do I have him on my phone? He's like, hi, Sunset Drive. Hope everyone's happy and relaxed and healthy. I got hooed by Talal this morning. Called me a random with Shanks profile. Cry face, cry face, cry face, cry face.
1: You got called out. I had a feeling that they were listening. Like, I had a feeling.
2: He was listening the whole time.
0: Said anything.
2: Seeing Eamon on our business phone makes sense. Seeing Eamon on my personal phone with no message history doesn't.
1: Uh-huh.
0: Hey. I guess.
1: Yes, I like
2: that's
1: these
2: what I said to him anyway.
1: Yes.
2: Eamon. No, that is what happened. Eamon, I'm so sorry if you're out there.
1: He owes you a shawarma, Eamon.
2: I owe you many shawarmas.
0: Too little, too late, Talal, I think.
2: Abu Hanouni is out there saying, Alaykum as-salam. Nudmin ta'at al-khayal indama la yurdina al-waqa'. Abu Hanouni. Which the same message he sent on Sunday, which just means we're addicted to fantasy when reality does not please us.
1: Mm-hmm.
2: Dr. K's out there. Morning, Dr. K. He says he was tuned in yesterday morning but driving, so unable to text. But he hopes everyone has a great day and a great weekend ahead.
1: Good morning.
2: Amran Al Bahlawi, father of Mary, says adaptability is everything. The stiffest tree cracks in a storm, but bamboo bends and survives.
1: Yeah.
2: He's on our own plane of existence today. Makes complete sense. Thank you, Amran. Appreciate it. And he sends us love. Saying it's the weekend. Hee-haw! Emoji of a horse. Laughing emoji. Star emoji. Plane emoji.
0: Multiple emojis.
2: Many emojis.
1: All emojis.
2: That's the true philosophy here today.
1: Santa
2: horse,
1: Claus
2: laughing,
1: emoji.
2: Shooting star airplane. And he has requested the death of peace of mind by bad omens. I'm sorry to say, we don't have that one. Sam Al-Jabri is out there saying, morning friends. Khubu Warha Abri Azbah Bharat Second Bahat
1: Aldalut.
2: That's Hassam.
1: Like don't worry about it. Don't sweat it. You're good. You're not.
0: I was like, what?
1: Yeah, you're not having a stroke.
0: I thought I was for a sec.
1: No, no. Always check the people around you. If they seem chill, then you're fine.
0: That's why I looked at you. I was like,
1: yeah.
0: Are we good?
1: All good.
2: What did you think I was?
0: No, I was confused.
1: She thought you were having a seizure. She's like, should we call?
2: Is he calling on some jinnies? What's going on?
0: I was like, either that or I'm having a stroke because I don't understand what he's saying.
1: Yeah.
0: What is going on?
1: And you looked at me and I was just like,
0: you're like, don't sweat it.
1: It's okay.
2: Good morning to Mohinder Yadav out there. Hope you're having a good day. He sent in some local folklore.
1: Okay. Ooh.
2: Like modern folklore.
0: Let's hear it.
2: The haunted house in Muscat. Now, we can't say which haunted house it is. Okay, we all, I guess, sort of know.
1: No, I don't.
2: Okay, then we'll leave it. That's fantastic, actually. So the most famous rumored haunted place... It's an abandoned large villa located by a highway. It was left vacant for over 30 years. It is well known among locals and urban explorers. And the legend is, rumors claim the house was owned by a wealthy individual, but after a tragic family loss or encounter with the unseen forces, often tied culturally to jinn, the residents fled. The sightings, passerby, and taxi drivers have long claimed to see strange unexplained lights flickering upstairs at odd hours in the night, despite the building being completely empty. Now,
1: Is it for sale?
2: That's one of the first... When I was driven by the house years ago, the first time I came to Muscat, like when I was 16, 15, something like that, I was told the story the moment I arrived. It was one of the first things. Sultan Qaboos Mosque, haunted house.
1: Oh, good. You know? Now I know where it is.
2: Yeah, so...
1: Close enough.
2: So the thing is, though, I am going to be a bit of a Debbie Downer. It is not true, obviously, and people's the story itself untrue in regards to people not living there or fleeing or so forth. That house is still being used, and normally family's doing great. And
1: that's why the lights are on at random hours of the night. They're like, "Oh my god, it's haunted!" And it's like the little kid going down to get a glass of milk.
0: But like you said something about urban explorers.
2: Yeah, exactly.
0: Are they going into the house?
2: If I remember correctly, this was a post somebody put up on either Facebook or Reddit a while back, and people were debunking it in the comments. But then, you know, people started copy pasting it and sending it around.
0: Okay, so it became a copy pasta.
2: Yeah. But, yeah, I'd like to see an urban explorer just breaking somebody's
0: head. Could you imagine just breaking in? Like,
2: what are you doing? Anyhow, come here and have some coffee and dates.
1: Yeah, I can't do that in America.
2: We have too many dates right now. We need you to eat the dates. Speaking of dates, I don't know if you guys are facing this issue, any of our listeners out there, but my God, too many dates. We've reached that part of the season.
0: We are facing this issue.
2: Where every...
1: Do you have date trees?
0: No, but the neighbor across from us has multiple date trees, and he's a really nice old guy, and he likes giving out dates to everyone. And mind you, this man gives dates to everyone in the neighborhood, all the near houses, and we still get a really big basket.
1: You can make a drink out of it, I heard.
0: Really?
1: Yeah. There's and especially with the... Do you get yellow ones or red ones?
0: We have the yellow ones right now. They're slowly starting to turn brown.
1: Yeah.
0: Yeah.
1: No, it's the yellow ones that he... I'll see if I can find it. But anyways, you said dates.
2: So,
0: is a problem.
2: It's been the season, though. It's been the season for weeks now. Maybe, a couple months? And everyone's giving everyone their dates, their extra dates. So we've reached the point where everyone has too many dates and everyone's trying to get rid of their dates, but there's no one to give the dates to because everyone has dates. So yesterday, I was trying to...
1: Yesterday.
2: I was trying to fob off some of my extra dates onto people at work, and they're like, "Hey, no way, we got way too many. My neighbor gave me 10 kilos.
1: Wow.
2: 10 kilos, and I'm alone at home. She gave me 5 kilos... of the tamar, the dried up one already, and then she gave me 5 kilos of fresh dates. And this is the third time she
0: gives me fresh dates.
2: I feel
0: like we should have a bowl here at work with dates.
1: We did before, maybe a month and a half ago or so, 2 months maybe.
2: Yeah,
0: we should do that again.
2: I'll bring some here. I'll bring some here.
1: I have a bunch sitting in my fridge that I bought from the supermarket, but I don't know what to do with them.
0: You could have just asked us. We could have given you questions.
2: Those dates are going to last for a while, though. The ones that are halas, dry and brown.
1: Right? No, yellow ones.
2: Yellow ones. Okay, I cannot help you because, for me, as a Salada boy, we don't have dates down in Salada, specifically.
1: Okay.
2: The only dates that are going are really north of the city, a couple of hundred kilometers away in the desert.
1: Oh.
2: Yeah. And surprisingly, in that area in the desert, they grow, you'll find in the middle of the desert, huge watermelon farms.
1: Really?
2: Sweet melon farms, kale farms, date farms.
1: Interesting.
2: And a lot more. And
0: I did not know that.
2: Yeah. And it's because of the climate there, and there's oases around.
0: Oh, yeah, makes sense.
2: Meanwhile, down in the city, it's too humid for the date trees, which is why we don't have that. Instead, we have palm trees for coconuts. That's why Salada is so famous for the coconuts. And that's where, you'll see a lot of videos whenever anyone goes down Salada, they're having a coconut.
0: Yeah.
2: In the coconut area.
0: Multiple of my friends, when they send pictures in our group chats of them being in Salada, we just see a coconut in the background in every single picture. Someone's just drinking the coconut juice.
1: Nice.
2: Sorry, Blue Psycho just texted. He's like, "Good morning." He's like, "We have a farm, and neighbors still give us dates." All you can do is give it back, man.
0: It's rude to give them back, though.
2: No, not like that. Just exchange,
0: Okay.
2: But what if your dates are superior?
1: Mm. I mean, has anyone considered, like, I wish I had a farm, but if I ever had an excess of things, like, I would consider, like, having a shelf outdoors.
0: Oh, yeah.
1: And then just, like...
0: For any passersby.
1: For any passerby who just wants dates, you can just get a box or whatever.
2: That's not the worst idea.
1: I love that, because, like, you're giving back to the community. You don't have to worry about shelving it off to someone.
0: And you don't have to worry about storing it.
1: Yeah, because someone will be interested and they'll take it. Yeah. Like, they do it in the UK. So, people just outside their house are like, I've got turnips, take them. And I'm like, oh, okay.
0: Okay, I just planted turnips in my backyard. You can have them.
1: Yeah. But here, I found the thing. It's called the Armani Red Bull from Chef JJ's Kitchen. And he takes a bunch of, like, dates, like the fresh dates, so the yellow dates and the red dates. He pits them, trying to get to the point because, like, I'm ahead of him.
2: And we got a minute left all the news.
1: Great. Well, he pits them, puts them in a blender, adds water with ice, blends them up, and then strains it. And then he takes out the foam, adds more ice, adds a bit of, like, soda water, and that's it. And it looks really good.
0: That does actually look good.
1: Well, you can't see it there.
2: Oh, very interesting.
1: Yeah, but it's made from fresh dates, and it looks delicious. Okay. So, yeah.
2: Fantastic. Well, guys, we're going to be taking a quick break for the news. Hinder, don't worry. I got your requests popping in, inshallah, right after. So do stay tuned to Jumpstart. What's up is open, 7244207.
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Good morning, Amman. 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This is the 7 a.m. news bulletin. We begin with the headlines. The Ministry of Labour approves a roadmap to develop the labour market system at the conclusion of the third labour market labs in Salada. And the Armenian-Nepali Business Forum discusses in Muscat partnerships and investment opportunities between the two countries. Those are the headlines. Now for the news in detail. The Ministry of Labour has approved a roadmap to develop Amman's labour market system, enhance the efficiency of labour legislation and policies, and anticipate the future needs of key economic sectors. The announcement came at the conclusion of the third edition of the Labour Market Labs held in Salada. The labs concluded with the arts and entertainment and recreation sector, which offers promising economic and investment opportunities that could contribute to diversifying the national economy and creating new employment opportunities. The findings also underscored the importance of adopting a collaborative approach among the three social partners to strengthen labour market governance and respond effectively to emerging challenges and changes. The Armenian-Nepali Business Forum held in Muscat discussed partnership and investment opportunities in the trade and investment sector, food security, water and beverage.

beverage and handicrafts and traditional industry sectors as well between the Sultanate of Oman and the Federal Democratic Republic of Nepal. A forum organized by the Oman Chamber of Commerce and Industry aimed to strengthen communication between the business communities of both countries, explore available trade and investment opportunities, and examine the potential for establishing partnerships and joint ventures in several targeted economic sectors. On the sidelines of the forum, bilateral meetings were held between business owners from the Sultanate of Oman and the Federal Democratic Republic of Nepal. These meetings focused on exploring opportunities for trade and investment cooperation, identifying areas of joint ventures, and investigating the possibility of establishing partnership and joint projects. This aims to enhance direct communication between the private sectors of the two friendly countries, thereby supporting the development of economic and trade relations. Sohar Port and Free Zone has concluded the fourth edition of the Masir 2026 program, which targeted more than 400 male and female students from the wilaya of Sohar as well as the wilaya of Lua. The program included a series of specialized training workshops focusing on future skills and preparing students with capabilities that align with the evolving requirements of the labor market. The program also included a scientific exhibition which focused on the future of energy, smart technology, artificial intelligence, digital innovation, Arduino fundamentals and its electronic components, as well as smart learning platforms, environment sustainability, green innovation, and English language skills. In a step that reflects efforts to connect the younger generation with cultural heritage, the South Al-Batana Governorate has launched the EARTH Initiative, acronym ERTH, aimed at promoting the archaeological sites across the wilayas of the governorate. The initiative will contribute to enhancing tourism promotion and strengthening South Al-Batana's position as a destination that combines the authenticity of history with the beauty of nature while supporting sustainable tourism development. The Jabal al-Akhdar Festival continues to attract visitors, recording over 100,000 attendees since its launch until the end of July. The festival contributes to boosting tourism and the local economy in the wilaya of Jabal al-Akhdar. It features a diverse program of entertainment, cultural and sporting activities, tourism experiences, and direct marketing platforms for small and medium enterprises, productive families, and farmers. Lastly, the Research and Innovation Authority, in partnership with the Arab Open University, will organize the 5th Research Skills Forum from the 8th to the 20th of August 2026, with the participation of 100 postgraduate researchers from higher education institutions in the Sultanate of Oman. Titled Advanced Analysis of Statistical Data, the forum aims to enhance researchers' skills in modern statistical methods, including the SPSS applications and the use of artificial intelligence and data analysis to improve research quality and publication opportunities in peer-reviewed journals. This was the news in detail. Now once more, the headlines. The Ministry of Labor approves a roadmap to develop the labor market system at the conclusion of the third labor market labs in Salada. And the Omani-Nepali Business Forum discusses a Muscat partnership and investment opportunities between the two countries. Was the 7 a.m. news bulletin on 90.4 on NFM. The next news bulletin will be at 2:30 p.m. For now, back to Jumpstart.

0: Good morning, I'm on. You're listening to Jumpstart on 90.4 live here in Studio 1 at the top of the hill of Madinat al-Alam. That was Born to Die for Mahinder, Talal, Aisha, and Khairika here. Woo-hoo, with
1: hello.
0: You.
1: Pew, pew, pew.
0: We still have more requests that have come in from Mahinder today. He requested not one, not two, not three, not four, not five, but six.
2: Whoa,
1: wow.
0: It's a lot of requests, and we're going to do our best over here. Mr. Mahinder, Mr. Yadav. And our WhatsApp is open to everybody. Shout out to Blue Cyclone, Hassam, Akram, Dr. K, Mahinder, and Imran for hitting us up so far. And we want to hear from everybody. Today's not going to be too terrible temperature-wise. Right now it's 33 degrees Celsius. Feels like 42, and we're used to it feeling like 48, 45, and so forth.
2: That's good. Mm-hmm.
0: It's going to go up to 39, though, today. Then it's going to drop tomorrow to highs of 37. Then day after, highs of 35. Day after, highs of 34. So just a little bit of
1: slow
0: going
1: decline.
0: Down. And, of course, we are currently on the 6th day of August with just 3 weeks to go in the month, pretty much, until we hit school time. Yay!
1: Yay!
0: Although government schools have been delayed until the 6th of September for the Kharif season. But many private schools will be starting on usual around the 23rd of August.
2: Yeah. My brother is starting there.
1: Oh.
0: I feel.
1: When do you start?
2: I have no idea.
1: Okay.
2: I know we're starting when my college sends me a message.
1: Okay.
2: And they're like, hey, you gotta register for your courses.
1: And they're like, okay. Hey, surprise.
2: Surprise, you're starting next week. Register for your courses.
0: Good stuff. I am curious. Is Blackboard still a thing? It's used to be a website where people like would send in their assignments.
1: Oh my god, I remember Blackboard.
2: We personally don't use Blackboard. We have our own learning system thing where it's a college system where they made it in the college website where they have each of the courses that you signed up for in the system. And you click on it and you have the announcements, if the teacher has any announcements, if the professor has any announcements, that is. And then you have a section for the professor to upload the handouts or lecture slides, and a section for the Turnitin and the assignment manual.
1: Okay.
2: And then extra sections for any of the professors who want to add any other things. Yeah. But we don't use, I've never heard of Blackboard.
1: Oh, do you know what that is? It was an American thing.
2: Really?
1: Or at least, I had it in uni in the States, but I don't know how. Did they have it here?
0: Well, we had it in UTAS, University of Technology and Applied Sciences.
1: Okay.
0: But this was back in, like, between 2009 and 2013. So I'm curious, any UTAS students out there, do you guys still use Blackboard? 724-42-007.
1: Where is that here?
0: UTAS is across the country.
2: Yeah.
0: So there's
2: one in Nazwa, there's one in Muscat, there's one in
0: Sendem, Sahar, Sur, Salala, list goes on. Yeah, there. I think we got like 7 branches now, maybe more. Yeah, it's a big government university. Yeah. So it used to be the College of Technology and the College of Applied Sciences. So there are two colleges of technology. There were like 5 colleges of applied sciences. They were run by the Ministry of Higher Education at the time.
1: Mm-hmm.
0: And the technical colleges were run by the Ministry of Labor directly.
1: Ministry of Manpower,
0: they were called at the time. And then they merged them, and they put them under the Ministry of Higher Education, Research and Innovation, of course, changes in names and stuff.
1: Mm-hmm.
0: And now that's changed to just the Ministry of Education because they merged, higher education merged with education. And so now they follow directly under the Ministry of Education as one university with several branches, several campuses, in essence. UTAS students out there, y'all still use Blackboard? I'm just curious. These days, you have these like platforms or tools that allegedly can see how much AI you use.
2: Yeah, that's what we call Turnitin. That's where you submit your assignment.
1: We had Turnitin.
2: Yeah. So you submit your assignment as a document, either as a Word file or as a PDF, and it scans your assignment for any similarities, aka any plagiarism, which also contributes to AI, because AI usually plagiarizes everything. So either that, or there's also a built-in now AI checker in Turnitin, besides the plagiarism checker, to check for any AI sounding sentences or phrases.
0: It's not just this, it's that.
2: It's not just this, it is that. Yeah, exactly.
0: Yeah. It's clear that this is.
1: And here's the best part or whatever. I don't even know, it's not what it says, but it has a phrase that it's like, and this and that at the end, like a conclusive statement. Do you know what I mean?
2: Mm.
0: Or like the long dashes.
2: Yeah. No, actually, I have a very, this is my hugest pet peeve with AI, is that I've always, ever since like second or third grade, I've used em dashes correctly.
1: Mm.
2: And I have papers from tests that I had in third, fourth, like all throughout middle school and high school and everything with em dashes in them on the paper. And now suddenly, now that I'm using them correctly,
1: that's AI.
2: On the document,
1: AI.
2: It's AI.
1: Yeah, that was really annoying to find that out too, because I also use dashes. But then now, if you use it correctly,
2: it's wrong.
1: It's AI. So I just avoid it. I just put commas. I don't even know.
2: That's the annoying part, is that we were using it correctly. This is a correct grammatical sentence.
1: Yeah.
2: A whole, you know, the structure, punctuation, everything. But there's an em dash. Therefore, it is AI.
1: Wrong.
2: You're wrong. You plagiarized us.
0: My pet peeve is maybe not a pet peeve, but like I get annoyed every time someone's actually speaking to me in a conversation. They're like, well, it's not just this, it's that. Well, like, I know you're not AI. I know you're a human being, but immediately I'm like, AI. In my head, I'm like, wait a second, I'm having an actual conversation here.
1: Are they actually? Because
0: there are people who talk like that.
1: I was about to say, like, now people are starting to adopt how AI speaks because you read it so often. In like ads, posts, whatever, like it's so prevalent that people are starting to sound like AI.
2: You know, there's a new
1: AI.
2: There's a new extension now on Chrome that takes the internet back to the day before ChatGPT released to the public, just so that all the articles, it blocks everything, any newer articles or anything, and it's so that the internet is completely quote-unquote AI-free.
1: You know MySpace is coming back?
2: Really?
1: Yeah.
2: Oh my god. Did you guys have MySpace?
1: I didn't, I'm excited.
0: I opened an account right before it died.
1: Oh. No, I didn't get a chance. I was too young.
2: That's sad.
0: Well, MySpace is back. Vine came back.
1: Already?
2: It's coming back.
0: It did come back.
2: It
0: but
2: already
0: the
2: did.
0: Thing is, it came back specifically.

0: specifically for AI videos and stuff like that.
1: I hate the world.
0: We know, Jerica.
1: We know.
0: We know. WhatsApp is open to all 724-420-007. We're on socials, adamfm.om, and we're here with you all the way until 10. It is a beautiful Thursday morning. Again, 6th of August. Coming up next, here's a song I didn't actually know by Britney Spears that Mahinder texted in. I don't know if you ladies know it, but
1: what
0: it's called
1: it?
0: Born to Make You Happy.
1: Oh, yeah.
0: Okay, I've never actually heard this one. So let's give it a listen. We'll be right back.

0: That right there was a dedication to my wife who abandoned me and went on holiday.
1: I mean, you got to do what you got to do.
2: Let the woman live. Well, yeah.
0: So did you ladies, either of you, know the song?
3: No.
2: No.
0: Okay. Have you ever heard the name Ali Bahar?
3: No.
2: Yes.
0: Okay. Ali Bahar. Ali Bahar was the soundtrack of many people's youth here in the country. He's Bahraini.
2: Okay.
0: He's incredibly popular in both Bahrain and Oman, specifically more than other spots.
2: Mm-hmm.
0: And he passed away, Allah rahmah, back in 2011. He was known as the Bob Marley of the Gulf back in the day. And his songs were always like incredibly sad, though. And he started this band back in 1986.
2: Oh, wow.
0: Okay. And he used to perform all over the Gulf and international music festivals. He performed here in Muscat several times. He performed in Salalah several times. Huh. Now that I think of it. Okay, this is going to sound really weird, but I'm wearing a wazar that's related to a Ali Bahar concert that was gifted to me. That was gifted to somebody else by Ali Bahar's manager. I just realized
1: that.
0: Yeah. And it made its way to me somehow.
1: You subconsciously picked it because you knew you were going to
0: It was the last result I had left.
1: Well, there you go.
2: Do your laundry.
1: We live in a simulation.
0: All my results are in my suitcase, which I haven't unpacked yet since I got back from Salalah. So Ali Bahar, moving on, not related, of course. He was an incredible musician. His voice just...

That song came out in the 90s and was actually the opening theme song for a Omani drama that used to go on Oman TV. And that's what made it very popular. And this, there are two versions, one with guitar and piano, which is the one he made. And then there's this one.

0: Arabic was half and half at the time. Mm-hmm. But it was the only time. Like, we had a TV with an antenna. We didn't have any channels or any satellite dishes or something that Ramadan. And we would just sit there and watch it every night after iftar during Ramadan. And it's so sad. So many people died in the drama. Very sadly bad.
1: And it was just limited series for Ramadan.
0: Yeah, it was.
2: Okay. We have a lot of those. And it's very fun to sit around in the living room and just watch series on Ramadan. It's very fun, honestly.
0: Yeah. They chose Ali Bahar specifically for that series limited series.
2: I see why.
0: Because it was very sad. So Allah rahmu, may he rest in peace. Mogd is out there, and the song is not for him per se. That's okay, Mogd. And he's like, why am I not shocked? That's Talal's taste, you know? Bad music and character assassination is his specialty.
1: Uh-oh.
0: We can obviously see how young Mogd is in regards to this comment.
1: How young is Mogd?
0: I think he's like 25, maybe, okay, 26.
1: Yeah. Checks out. Yeah.
0: So Mogd, a.k.a. Muhammad.
1: Doxing.
0: Yes. Muhammad al I'm going to find you.
1: Oh, Jesus Christ.
0: No, we know. He actually came up and said hi at the festival, Muscat Nights.
1: Okay.
0: He said hi to the Sunset Drive crew while that was happening. And our WhatsApp again is open to all 72442007 on socials at amanafam.om. And we're here with you all the way, as mentioned, until 10 a.m. Mogd's like, Talal, I know where you are right now. Careful.
2: I think
0: Mogd, you don't know this, but we have policemen with machine guns in front of our ministry.
1: Yeah, it actually makes me uncomfortable.
0: Yeah, so, I mean, come at me, bro.
1: Because I feel like sometimes...
2: Good luck.
1: Yeah. Because when I used to come in during the weekends, like for the first couple of times, I would be greeted at the door with like them holding rifles. And I'm like, you're making me so uncomfortable. Dude, like, what are you protecting in the Ministry of Information? I mean, okay, yes, makes sense. But, like, you're coming at me with guns and I just have my car and my recording equipment, dude. I just have a guitar in there. Like, it's not lethal.
2: Let's calm down.
0: Yeah,
1: like, whew, woosa.
0: I think if anyone needs to calm down, it's you.
1: No, this stressed me out.
0: Well, you're used to it now.
1: They stopped. Now they see the car and they're like, oh, it's her. All right, whatever.
0: It's protocol, of course, because generally, like, we've seen over decades, like whenever there's a coup or invasion or something, they try to take over the government media channels. Even happened in recent history. I won't say which country, but everyone thought a very well-known president was overthrown because there was a coup and they only managed to take over the station, the public broadcaster, and they said that he'd been removed. He was not removed. The full time is in complete power, but the whole world, BBC, Al Jazeera, everyone was like, oh, President so-and-so has been overthrown in a coup. And it was several hours until it really came out. This is before social media was like a giant thing where spread quickly, but everyone was saying. So again, WhatsApp is open, 72442007. We're going to be right back. Here's Billy Idol with White Wedding.
1: Yes.
0: Stay tuned.
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0: Good morning, Aman. You're listening to Jumpstart on 90.4 live here in Studio One at the top of the hill of Medina Tel Alam. Just want to give a quick heads up to everybody that over the weekend we're going to see the road leading to Al Amrat or Al Jabal Street. You know, the one that goes all the way up.
1: Yeah.
0: That's going to be closed, inshallah.
2: From Boshir to Amrat or the other way?
1: Yeah.
0: From the Wilaya of Boshir towards Amrat.
1: Okay.
0: As part of ongoing infrastructure maintenance works. And the closure is necessary to complete the removal of fallen rocks and ensure the safety of road users. This is going to be over the course of the weekend. We'll keep you updated with anything else, inshallah, when it comes out. Here's another PSA. This one off of the Times of Oman. The beware that travel scams are on the rise.
1: Uh-oh.
0: A growing wave of sophisticated online travel scams is targeting travelers from Oman, with cyber criminals using fake airlines, hotels, and transport booking websites to steal banking details, personal information, and payments. Cybersecurity experts have warned, while many residents are now returning from their summer vacation.

0: Overseas travel continues throughout the year, making fake booking scams an increasingly persistent threat. And experts say fraudsters exploit the trust people place in well-known travel brands using convincing phishing websites, fraudulent payment portals, and bogus compensation offers to trick unsuspecting travelers. Global cybersecurity company Kaspersky said cyber criminals are increasingly impersonating leading airlines, ride-hailing services, and online booking platforms to lure victims into revealing sensitive financial information. And according to them, they've detected nearly 270,000 cyber attempts linked to popular travel brands between 2025's second quarter and the first quarter of 2026. So in under a year, 250,000 that they detected. That's how many scams they managed to attack, or cyber attack attempts. Airlines and transport companies accounted for the largest share of attacks, with cyber criminals creating fake websites and phishing campaigns designed to mimic legitimate services. And researchers said most of the threats involve Trojan malware. Man, I forgot about that thing. Trojan, you remember Trojan viruses back in the day? That was the big thing. Including banking Trojans capable of stealing financial credentials and giving attackers direct access to the victim's bank accounts. One scam identified by Kaspersky impersonated European budget airline Ryanair, falsely informing travelers they were eligible for flight compensation. Of course, as we know, Ryanair shut down. Wait, was it Ryanair that shut down? No. One of them shut down recently.
1: An airline that recently shut down?
2: Yeah.
1: Isn't it Spirit?
0: Spirit Airlines. One just shut down suddenly. I'm sure that fishing companies came in as well for that, because everyone's like, wait, what about my tickets? Because there wasn't even a call center you could call. There was no one you could email. There was nothing.
2: They just laid everyone off and they were like, good luck.
0: Yep.
2: Figure it out.
0: People were in the air. Pilots were in the air when they found out.
2: That's crazy.
0: But again, right now, unfortunately, not the topic, but quite the story you should look into for sure. So in this case, what they found was the impersonator of Ryanair, falsely informing travelers that they were eligible for flight compensations. Victims were urged to act within seconds by entering account credentials or paying a small processing fee to receive the refund. And Kaspersky stressed that the legitimate airlines do not ask customers to make upfront payments to process compensation claims. Mm. Accommodation booking platforms have also become a major target. Kaspersky recorded more than 5,400 attack attempts involving hotel and travel booking services during the same period. And in one case, fraudsters created a convincing fake booking.com payment page where travelers unknowingly entered their personal and bank details. Many discovered the deception only after arriving at their destination to find that no reservation had ever been made. And cybersecurity experts advise travelers to make bookings only through official websites or trusted mobile applications. Carefully verify website addresses before making payments. Avoid clicking on unsolicited travel offers received through email, SMS, or messaging apps. And never carry out financial transactions over unsecured public Wi-Fi networks. Meanwhile, the Oman Consumer Protection Authority has also urged the public to remain alert against electronic fraud by verifying the authenticity of websites before submitting complaints or conducting online transactions. And also, they're saying whenever you go looking for a public website, entity, organization, so forth, all websites in Oman that are official government websites end with .gov.om. Never trust anything else. And in a recent case, several residents in Mafar were reportedly duped by a fraudulent travel and tourism agency that promised luxury overseas packages at heavily discounted prices before disappearing with the customer's money. Individual losses ranged from 100 riyals to more than 1,500 per person. Victims, many of them families, were initially approached through raffle coupon booths set up outside supermarkets before receiving congratulatory calls claiming they had been selected among 5,000 families eligible for exclusive international holiday packages. Authorities later confirmed the offers were part of an elaborate scam. Hmm. Which, again, I know people out there who have been scammed by similar scams, unfortunately. If it's too good to be true, probably is not. And one more thing, just a personal piece of advice. Nev, like, okay, just very quickly. Here's one of the scams that has been more prevalent in this part of the world, in the GCC specifically, where that last thing I mentioned, you're approached by somebody like, hey, just register for free, okay, and for a raffle. Okay, we're not going to ask you for any money.
2: Like in person.
0: In person.
2: Mm-hmm.
0: Just put down your details. And then they'll call you and they'll be like, yo, you won a washing machine, or you won a phone, or you won this. And you show up to their office and you actually win the thing. You get your thing.
2: Mm-hmm.
0: And then you're like, you know what? Maybe these guys are legit. Then they give you offers that are way too good to be true. Like, look, if you pay 1,000 riyals, yeah, and you're going to be able to get this many tickets for free a year, booking 5-star hotels, blah, blah, blah. And they're like, let's invite you to a meeting where you can, where you can see all the benefits.
2: Yeah.
0: And they'll book a meeting room in like a 5-star hotel. Okay. So you show up and they're like, and we'll feed you lunch too. So you show up at the 5-star hotel with a bunch of other people who have been duped. They do feed you lunch, a fancy restaurant. They sit you down, they give you the offers, and you're like, you know what?
2: Maybe.
0: Yeah, I mean, this feels very legit so far. I want an iPhone off of these guys. We're doing this at a 5-star hotel. Yeah, and I just got a fancy lunch. This deal is amazing. And then, of course, so they spent how much? Let's say 300-400 riyals on each person, or 100-400 riyals getting them lunch and giving them the gift. And then they're going to convince them, like, yo, all you need to do is spend like 3,000 riyals for you and your whole family, and you're going to get like 20 to 50 tickets over the next kitha and bookings and this, and we'll cover all this stuff. Like, they make it so, like, yeah, you pay 3,000, but you're going to get like 15,000 riyals worth of stuff. In essence.
2: Can't convince me with that.
0: And
2: I'm sorry. That's crazy.
0: But people get duped by that, and their money is taken. And
1: unfortunately, I don't blame them. It sounds very convincing.
0: It does sound very convincing.
2: I mean, to me, 3,000, first of all, I don't have that amount of money.
0: I just threw that amount out there.
2: Yeah, but yeah. Like, if it's anything above a certain threshold, I'm like, I don't have that kind of money, friend. So you're barking up the wrong broke person.
1: Well, yeah, that too. But I mean, convincing in a sense of with the whole restaurant thing.
2: And the whole
1: hotel,
2: they parade you around. Yeah.
0: Good stuff. Mogd, meanwhile, is saying, Talal, when scammers came to Oman, they were like our page and we'll send you 10 riyals. So they would actually, okay?
2: Mm-hmm.
0: So we started taking the 10 riyals and then just didn't continue with the scam. Like, I remember my friend scammed the scammers at least 7 times. And the worst part is that we scammed them so hard they lowered it to 5 and then to 3 riyals. Mm. Like, if you like our page. They wanted us to join Telegram or whatever.
2: Okay. I mean,
0: yeah, that Telegram. I know somebody personally who just lost like 4,000 riyals on Telegram.
2: Jesus.
0: Yeah, wow. 4,000 riyals. They actually texted us and they asked us to tell their story. This was a while back.
2: I think, okay.
0: Yeah, this was a few months ago, but I think I mentioned it again in recent time. Where, she was convinced to invest in, it was silver or gold or something.
2: Mm.
0: And she gave a few hundred riyals. And then, it skyrocketed. And there were a bunch of people on Telegram, all bots. They were like, yeah, oh my God, I just got money.
2: I'm so excited to be here.
0: The returns, I made this much money. And she was hitting up people privately, all with Omani names and stuff. And they're like, yeah, we got the money. We got this, we got that.
1: And was that bots?
0: That's what she said.
2: Or at least scammers that have access to multiple devices so they can reply in real time when a message comes in.
0: Yeah, and the guy who sent her... Yeah, and his ID card as proof that he's an actual Omani was running the thing. And he's like, look, you just made like 600 riyals off of your original 200 riyal investment because suddenly the price of silver skyrocketed. And he's like, if you send more, now is the time to send more. Within 24 hours, she sent him like 5 different amounts because she kept getting more and more and more, or told that she was making more and more money. And by the time she'd sent 4,000... And they asked her for more money. She's like, that's all I have. So suddenly she's locked out of the group, kicked everything out. The bank account that she sent the money to was emptied. And it was like the bank account of a laborer who had left the country, and somebody had taken over the bank account and was using that to receive the funds.

0: And then they were just transferred outside. So when she showed up to the Royal Afghan Police, they're like, there's no one actually here in the country, and this will be raised to the Interpol. Yeah, for us to track down the money. Hey, so like, but that's a process alone. These people, Yanni, they're whole networks of hundreds of criminals spread out across the world doing this. And it's very dangerous. So again,
1: don't trust anyone.
0: Don't.
1: Don't. And
0: again,
1: do it.
0: If it's too good to be true,
2: it probably is.
0: Yep. On that note, it is almost 8 o'clock. We're going to be back. Stay tuned to Jumpstart on 90.4 Oman FM. Malk is agreeing. He's like, yep, don't trust anyone unless it is Haidaka.
2: Aww.
0: And he confirmed that those people are in the chats are bots.
2: Yeah.
0: We'll be right back. Mine FM. Just a quick shout out to Nadamino, St. Grand Rising's team. Thrilling, thriving, and thankful Thursday. Here is to the weekend.

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0: Good morning, Jump Starters. You are tuned into 90.4 Amana FM. Happy, happy Thursday. It's the weekend. Oh my God.
1: Finally.
0: Oh, finally indeed. Anyways, because it is the weekend, this goes out to all of our craftsy people, but also to all of our ladies who have hobbies. Right?
1: Yes. So you have the weekend to participate in your fun, fun hobbies.
0: Exactly. So just a few things that we've got going, not we, but you know, that Muscat City has got going on this weekend. If anyone is interested in Pilates and tote bag painting.
1: Ooh, sounds really fun.
0: With matcha.
1: Ooh.
0: Mm-hmm. Count me in. So it's a Pilates session. You get to paint your own personal tote bag. All supplies are provided. And you get a matcha drink and delicious snacks. This is happening at Elara Studio. You can find the details at elarastudio.om.
1: Speaking of matcha, mm-hmm. Studio Wahed also has a meet for matcha.
0: Oh, really?
1: Yeah, they're having it.
2: Wait, Studio what?
1: Studio Wahed.
2: Where is Studio Wahed?
0: Not here.
2: We have a meet for matcha?
0: Yeah, it's not here. Like it's an inhale.
2: What, you give them
1: okay,
2: beef?
1: Not Studio Wahed at...
0: Meat as an M-E-E-T.
2: You give them beef and they give you matcha?
0: Okay, continue.
2: That's a bad deal.
0: Move on.
2: That's a bad deal.
1: Sounds like a great deal to me.
0: Mm-hmm.
1: So it's happening this weekend at Studio Wahed from 4:30 to 9 p.m. Mm-hmm. So make sure you go grab your matcha and pick something to paint. It's really fun there.
0: Yes. Back to the Pilates because I forgot to mention the date and the time.
1: Oh.
0: Date is tomorrow, 7th of August, and the time is 10 a.m. So, and then there's another.
1: Pilates and matcha at 10 a.m. Sounds really nice.
0: It sounds like and 10 a.m. I feel is like the
1: and
0: perfect
1: painting.
0: Time. Yes. To take.
1: And you get a matcha tote bag out of it.
0: Yeah. You get something to take home.
1: That sounds really nice.
0: I've got too many things already, so I will not be participating.
1: Unfortunately, same.
0: So there's another thing that's really interesting called the Floral Act. It says paint your vase or vase, whatever
1: vase.
0: You go by. Your vase. And style your bouquet. It's at Fauchon.
1: Oh.
0: At the St. Regis and Limoges.
1: Ooh.
0: So it's a bit more bougie.
1: It's very bougie.
0: It's très bougie.
1: It
0: trop
1: like.
0: Bougie. trop bougie.
1: French.
0: Yes. It's on Saturday.
1: Okay.
0: And this is later in the afternoon, so it's 4 to 6 p.m.
1: Okay.
0: And you get all the materials, guidance, and a Fauchon treat. Reserve your tickets. You can get the details on artistique.om, but artistique spent the French way. So A-R-T-I-S-T-I-Q-U-E.
1: Artistique.om.
0: Yeah.
1: Very fancy. Very French today.
0: Very, very Francais. Trop Francais.
1: But, I mean, it's very fun to participate in your hobbies. I feel
0: it
1: like
0: is.
1: Everyone should have hobbies.
0: We were talking about this off air not too long ago.
1: Yeah.
0: About how all of my things that initially started off as hobbies as a kid are now my profession.
1: Yeah.
0: So
1: it's kind of become a mix. It's kind of become too engraved in what you actually do for
0: yeah.
1: work.
0: Yeah. And I mean, I love it. Mm. I love it. So like acting, music, all of it. Love it. Writing.
1: Glad to hear.
0: Love it.
1: It sounds... It is fun. It
0: yes.
1: sounds really fun.
0: I just want a hobby that is separate, that still brings me joy, but
1: it's
0: something
1: not...
0: that I'm not proficient at. Do you know what I mean?
1: Yeah, it's fun to be... I feel like people underestimate this, but it's fun to be bad at something.
0: Yes.
1: It's fun because when you're enjoying yourself, when you're bad at something,
0: yeah,
1: it means you're not really restricting yourself. For example, when you're at work, you're trying to do your best.
0: Yeah.
1: And you constantly want to do the best you have. But
0: yeah.
1: When you're doing your hobbies or participating in your hobbies, it's okay to mess up because, you know,
0: you're still learning.
1: Exactly.
0: And like from a neural pathway perspective, that allows your brain to continue to grow and expand. Mm. So it's also a healthier thing to try out new stuff and to always be like to push yourself out of your comfort zone, that you're learning in a way that is not too high stakes or not too difficult.
1: There's, yeah.
0: And still enjoyable.
1: That's the fun thing about hobbies is that you're not really forced to do well. No one's supervising you. No
0: one has to see
1: you.
0: It.
1: Yeah, no one has to see it. It is just
0: Ever.

0: For you, ever. Yeah. Just keep it in the house, keep it on
1: locked door. Yeah, yeah, yeah. So when you're like 80 and you pass away and they open up this lock, like, what locked is chest. This?
0: We didn't know grandma was sewing.
1: Yeah, was into making weird little sculptures.
0: With crochet and knitting or with clay. Oh, we didn't know she did that.
1: Yeah, give your grandkids some sort of lore to discover.
0: Grandma lore goes hard.
1: Grandma lore. All right, well, we'll be back after a short music break. Let us know what your hobbies are at 724-422-007. And do you like learning new things? No, I know some people. Yeah, I know most people don't. But, like, for those of you that do. Yeah.
2: 724-422-007.
1: Oh, yeah.
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0: You're listening to Amal FM, your national English radio station. Talal al-Shahri here with you. And sorry, we went on a bit with the music right there. So I had to disappear from the studio for a bit because I got stung by a wasp.
1: Here?
0: Yeah. Well, outside the building. But I walked out and I see a wasp just, you know, chilling around. Wasps are generally fine. And then I just hear a thuk.
1: Oh.
0: Okay. I actually heard a thuk. And I'm like, where did that wasp go? And I look in the reflection of the glass and the wasp was stuck in my dishdasha. Thankfully, today, you know, today I wore my thick dishdasha, which is like the winter dishdasha. I was too busy to go through it. And I grabbed it. I'm like, oh, it's hot. But I'm like, whatever, I'm going to be fine. I'm going to be indoors mostly. So I put on my thick dishdasha and I came in. And thankfully, Allah hamani, so the wasp stung my dishdasha and got stuck on it.
1: Oh.
0: Yeah, and so I walked in. Shout out to Shabab Radio, who you can catch 100.0. And we had two guys come through. One guy picked it off with his hand, and then it, I guess, tried to sting him or something. And he tried to smack it, and then another guy went chasing it down and managed to get it with one of those mini paper coffee cups.
1: Yeah.
0: Oh. So shout out to Shabab Radio.
2: Was that outside?
1: That's wild.
0: Yeah. This just happened,
1: had
0: which
1: an
0: is
1: adventure.
0: Why I had music break right now.
1: Oh.
0: I'm feeling a phantom sting on my back. I don't know if it actually managed to get in a little bit.
1: Maybe.
0: Maybe. It's possible. But
1: I mean, barely anything, because it's still alive enough to fly around. And
2: I mean, no, but like wasps can sting you multiple times before dying.
1: Oh,
2: right?
1: Really? I thought it was
0: I don't know. The bees can only sting
1: bees
0: you once.
1: Yeah. Okay, then maybe. Yeah.
2: Because wasps
1: right.
2: don't lose their stinger, as far as I'm aware.
1: That is terrifying.
2: Yeah. Exactly.
1: Don't need that in my life.
0: Other things that have happened to me here at the station before. I had a Deathstalker scorpion fall on my head.
1: Yep.
0: In front of Azam.
1: Yo!
0: Yeah, so I...
2: Oh, inside?
1: No,
0: outside.
1: Okay.
0: Outside. I opened the door, and for some reason, there was a Deathstalker scorpion above the door in a vent, and it just decided to fall on my hat. Me and Azam both look down and there's a scorpion in front of us. So
2: he
0: goes up with a rock. Then we take a photo and send it to ChatGPT and like, this is the Deathstalker scorpion.
1: Oh, great.
0: Which is common in the region of Oman, blah, blah, blah, blah, blah. And thankfully it's not, like, even though it's called the Deathstalker, unless you have like heart issues or your kid or very old, then only then would it, like, could it lead to death.
1: Okay.
0: Then I stepped on a snake once while I was walking outside with my general manager.
1: Absolutely.
0: Yeah.
2: Why do you have multiple encounters with wild animals?
1: No.
0: Spiders regularly.
2: Spiders are fine.
1: Yeah, I'm already
0: It's because we have a giant wadi next to us.
1: Mm.
0: Okay, and they love wadis. You can see a lot of eagles flying in the area around us.
2: You can also smell the water. You can smell it when you're coming out of your car.
1: I don't know
2: if it's just me.
0: And that's definitely just you.
2: Yeah, no, because I park in the back. Like, not in the back, like at the very end. So I have to walk out from the gate and go all the way to the end to go to my car. And when I'm coming out in the morning, right, it smells like I'm at the beach.
1: Okay.
2: Maybe it is just me. Maybe it is just because I'm coming so early and I'm disillusioned or something. But
1: I mean, I don't smell anything. But then again, I park in like the car park.
2: Yeah, I park in like the shaded ones on the other side.
1: Why?
2: I just like walking because it's so cold in here. So when I walk,
1: you get a bit of warmth.
2: Yeah.
1: Mm-hmm, mm-hmm, mm-hmm.
0: Well, shout out to Saad al-Ma'amari saying, Allah protects you, Talal. Stay safe. Talal's bizarre adventure. Always never ending.
2: Dora the Explorer? Talal. Talal Shahri.
0: Like, hobbies. Gaming and novice voice acting and cosplay. I do want to learn more skills, though.
2: Fun.
0: Yeah. What's up? 724-42-007. We're on socials. AdamFM.OM. Mog is saying it's his birthday next weekend.
1: No,
0: or next week, sorry.
1: Happy birthday in advance.
0: Happy birthday in advance. And he's saying, Talal, what are you getting me? he says, being bad at something, Metro Man stopped being the best superhero to being bad at music, crazy, Megamind reference. Time for me to go. I reached my office. I might come back later. I might not. All depends on the work stress. And he's like, by the way, don't dox me for my birthday. Might as well dox my social security number, LOL. We don't have a social security number. But I will find you. I will find you.
2: We will find you.
0: Yes. I got connects, bro. I hope you have a fantastic day at work.

Inshallah, Magd, and a great weekend ahead if you're still tuned in. A bit late with this upcoming segment because of the Wasp adventure. Here's Arfan's A Big Geek Out on 90.4 on NFM.

0: Welcome to 8-Bit Geek Out, the show that takes a look at all the latest announcements, controversies, and updates from the video game industry. I'm your host, Arfan Al-Ajmi, and without further ado, let's get right into the stories, or should I say, story, because today, we're focusing on some exciting news for gamers across the Sultanate of Oman. A new partnership could soon bring together much of the country's gaming community under one roof. Omani companies Smart Rock LLC, the team behind 968, and Anka Space and Technologies have signed a memorandum of understanding to develop what's being described as Oman's first integrated gaming marketplace platform. Now, if the name 968 sounds familiar to you, that's because many gamers across the Sultanate already know it through 968 Games, one of Oman's best-known gaming and pop culture initiatives. This new project builds on that foundation, expanding the vision into a comprehensive digital platform, one designed to support the country's growing gaming community. The proposed marketplace aims to become a central hub for the local gaming community, bringing together gamers, retailers, esport tournaments, content creators, and many more, all under a single platform. Now, according to the announcement, the platform is expected to include a multi-vendor marketplace for both physical and digital gaming products, gift cards, secure payment options, community features, tournament management, and many more for both Android and iOS. To tell us more about what this vision entails, I managed to get a statement from Mustafa Al-Ajmi, the founder of 968 and the driving force behind the platform itself during the signing of the MOU.
1: So the marketplace, inshallah, will be online within like the couple weeks. We're ready to go into the market with a very beautiful and colorful and very interesting concept we created. We're bringing all Omani local shops in one place so people can compare prices, shops can have their own shops online, and also, you know, like one of the biggest things which we are doing is the support which we're giving to the local. This is the support to the gaming industry, and that's how we're starting this movement. So people will can buy PlayStation, digital cards, Xbox from anywhere all over Muscat. You can order, you can pay cash, you can pay installment, and then you will get the gaming console or equipment directly to you by delivery. It's an easy service, very fast, reliable, and this is what we are creating to the market and to the creators. We are creating a hub.
0: Now, under the agreement, Smart Rock will oversee the development, operation, and management of the platform, while Anka Space and Technologies will provide strategic collaboration and support as the project grows. Anka has established itself in Oman through its work in advanced technologies, including AI, software development, cybersecurity, smart city solutions, among others, making it a natural partner for an ambitious project like this. To explain why Anka chose to support this initiative, here's Muhammad Salem Avriami, the CEO of Anka Space and Technologies.
2: At Anka Space and Technology, our core mission has always been pushing the boundaries of AI, spatial data, and advanced technology. We see the gaming sector is not just an entertainment. It's about using the digital simulation and spatial computing. This collaboration allows us to bring aerospace-grade tech into interactive digital worlds. And about our partner, we can see he's bringing the exceptional creative vision and understanding of the gaming community and gaming industry, while Anka brings deep expertise in artificial intelligence, spatial logic, and scalable platform.
0: The initiative also supports the goals of Oman Vision 2040, with both companies saying that they hope that the marketplace will create new opportunities for local businesses, developers, artists, creators, and young entrepreneurs, all the while helping Oman position itself as a regional hub for gaming and digital entertainment. Now, it's worth pointing out that this announcement is a memorandum of understanding, or an MOU. That means it's an agreement to work together on

0: gamers could soon have a homegrown platform built specifically for the local gaming community right here in the Sultanate of Oman, bringing together everything from shopping and esports to creators, events, and gaming services in one place. And there you have it, ladies and gentlemen. That's all I have for you today. This was 8-Bit Geek Out on 90.4 Oman FM. I'm Arfan Al-Ajmi, and as always, I'm wishing you all a lovely day, so do take care and have a great one.
1: Dhofar has two sides. Months beneath the sun, and the Kharif we wait for all year. And two ways to hear Oman FM, 90.4 and 106.5. That's 106.5. 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
2: Good morning, Aman. You're listening to Jumpstart on 90.4 live here in studio numero uno at the top of the hill of Medina Tal Alam. Salah al-Shahri here with you. We got Khair Ka.

0: Sinani Aisha.
1: What is up?
0: In the middle of breakfast right now, Arfan Al-Ajmi is also here, and he's very delicately.
2: Do you really want to describe that?
0: On a piece of Lebanese bread.
2: Okay,
0: very delicately done. And they have bacon. They're putting bacon on their cross
1: turkey
0: cheese
1: bacon.
0: Sandwiches.
1: Turkey bacon.
2: Turkey bacon is so good.
1: Mm-hmm.
0: I was having this exact argument with a friend of mine.
2: Really?
0: Yeah, who's not Muslim.
2: Mm-hmm.
0: And so he was talking about, you know, how since moving to Amman, he hasn't really had the urge to have, like, pork bacon or pork anything.
2: I don't think they sell here.
0: No, there are spots that do.
2: Oh, there are?
0: Yeah,
2: okay.
0: Yeah. And they're specifically for non-Muslims. And he was like, I realized that, you know, I've been here in Amman for several years, and I never really felt the urge.
2: Yeah.
0: He's like, but I will never eat beef or turkey bacon. And I'm like,
2: so he's never tried it.
0: Oh, he has. He says it's bad. But I'm like, dude, turkey bacon is on a league of its own, in my opinion, as a Canadian, half Canadian man.
1: It's a different type of flavor, but it's still good.
0: What you need to, have you tried it with chips, Oman, and cheese?
2: Yes. Turkey with chips, Oman, and cheese, like rolled up in bread. Really
0: you
2: good.
0: You hear that, Hawasna?
1: Oh, we're name calling. Okay.
0: There's something new to add to the menu. CCHT. And
1: CC what?
0: CCHT. So chips. No, cheese.
1: Cheese.
0: Chips. Hot dog. Bacon. No, no, maybe without the hot dog. So CC.
2: Not hot dog, yeah.
0: B.
1: T. What's a T? Tomato?
2: No, no, no. So it's. Wait, let's first decide what's going to be in it.
1: I don't know. You said
0: TB. So turkey bacon.
1: TB. Yes. Tuberculosis.
0: That too.
1: That's what we're getting.
0: Okay. Angelica very sweetly made some...
1: What is it? It's a mango sago pudding with some pistachios. So it's creamy mango with chia seeds and sago, which is like tapioca. And then you've got a mango puree on top with
0: Smells divine.
1: Thank you.
0: Smells divine.
1: I hope it's good.
0: Inshallah. And so WhatsApp is open to everybody, 72442.
2: If you want to join
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0: Dhufar has two sides. 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
2: 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You're tuned into Jumpstart here on 90.4 Oman FM. Khairika, Aisha, and Talal here to keep you guys company all the way through till 10 a.m. on this beautiful Thursday morning while Arfan sits in the studio with us, swinging on his chair and waving at us and giving us a thumbs up. It's a good morning. We just had breakfast. We actually feel like human beings now.
3: Yes, finally.
2: So that's great. We hope you're having a fantastic morning as well. I have a question to ask you guys, though.
3: Mm-hmm.
2: If you leave a bar of chocolate in your car and it overheats and it melts, and then you come back and you take it, how do you expect the texture to be?
3: Like, depending on how you open it, it would be like gooey.
2: Gooey, right? Yeah. So like that means maybe a little, like if you could describe the texture, like you're touching it, right? You don't expect it to be like maybe a little grainy, because chocolate has that little grainy feel, right?
3: Mm-hmm.
2: And like it has that little friction when you move it between and it's melted. But do you expect it to be rubbery?
3: No.
2: Oh, no.
3: That is weird.
2: Of course not, because that's weird. But chocolate nowadays, if you have a Cadbury bar of chocolate and you let it melt, there's a video that I came across of this chocolatier holding a piece of, like, it's a whole slab of Cadbury chocolate, and it's still intact, but he's holding it from one end and swinging it around, and that thing is not detaching. It's not falling apart. It's not melting. It's just rubbery. It looks almost like a squish toy. Oh. But that's because of all of the additives that they're putting into chocolate nowadays.
3: Oh.
2: So much so to a point where they're even trying to find ways to continue to reduce costs on chocolate bars by using synthetic or lab-grown cacao.
3: Oh, yeah. I remember us talking about this the other day.
2: There's a whole company.
3: Yeah, where they just stopped adding cacao. The chocolate is not even chocolate anymore.
2: A lot of big brands are also adopting it. Cadbury, I think Lindt was one of them. There are fewer and fewer companies that are actually depending on using properly sourced cacao.
4: Very interesting. And, I mean, makes sense in a way. If you have those artisanal chocolates, they taste very, very different.
2: Different. There's a whole different texture. Everything. Yeah. I mean, what they put into the chocolates nowadays is composed of two main ingredients. PGPR, which is crazy because it's polyglycerol polyricinolate.
3: Interesting.
2: Also known as E476. And the second thing that they put is vegetable fats, which is replacing cocoa butter. So yes, okay, it allows things to be... This is the thing that really threw me off when I read it. So PGPR, polyglycerol something something, is a castor oil-derived emulsifier.
3: Okay.
2: But here's the rub. It's a cosmetic thing, so they use it in moisturizers, and they use it in skincare.
3: Why is it in food?
2: It's supposedly food safe.
3: Yeah.
2: Mm-hmm. But it helps reduce the cost and the amount of cocoa butter needed in the final formula. So because PGPR is liquid at room temperature compared to cocoa butter, right, which is more solid, it starts to melt and create this conflict of texture between the cocoa and the PGPR as it's melting. So that's why you get that rubbery. Yes, it becomes less brittle and more pliable. So that's why when you melt a chocolate bar, you can literally like juggle with it, I'm guessing.
3: Mm. That's interesting.
2: And Cadbury specifically, the milk silk chocolate, which is the common one, it's a purple one,
3: My favorite.
2: A standard one, right? Contains emulsifier 442, which is soy lecithin, or ammonium phosphatides.
3: I'm sorry.
2: And emulsifier 476, which is also PGPR, and both are confirmed on the ingredient list. So, I mean, they're not using a lot of pronounceable ingredients, suffice to say.
3: Yeah.
2: But they're altering the type of texture and the end product of chocolate to save money.
3: To save money, yeah.
2: And why would you put something that goes into moisturizers into something that I'm going to eat? I don't need my insides moisturized.
3: I think they're pretty well moisturized.
2: I think they're okay.
3: I think they're all good.
2: Yeah.
3: I don't need the thing that goes in moisturizers that go on my face to be in my stomach.
2: That's weird. What do you think, Talal?
4: Well, I don't know. I don't really eat chocolate much.
2: So it doesn't impact you.
4: But this reminds me, and I've been researching here in the background about an Instagram reel I saw where they were explaining that Nutella, the brand Nutella, had tried to become more conscious, like because they were taking and switch up their recipe because they were, you know, breaking down forests that had like and killing orangutan habitats.
2: Oh, all for chocolate.
4: Using child labor from Turkey for the hazelnuts and stuff. And they tried, but fans were so unhappy with them that they ended up going back where people chose, you know, Nutella's good enough that we're willing to do this. But going back and researching, I can't actually find... This reel has gone viral a billion times. Mm-hmm. Going back and researching, I can't actually find anything of the like. The only thing I can find is that back in 2017, Nutella tried to change their recipe and add in fewer hazelnuts, mm-hmm. and the internet exploded. And since then... Nutella's just Nutella. You know, it's... they just introduced for the first time in 60 years a different flavor, which is peanut butter. They have a peanut butter Nutella now.
3: When did that happen?
4: I do want to try that. It's a few months ago, but it's not here yet.
3: Oh, okay.
4: As far as I know, it's not in Amman.
2: Yeah, I've seen it.
4: But I would try it because, you know, peanut butter.
2: Because child labor.
4: Yeah. Well, actually, here's the thing. Mm-hmm. When researching more, somebody was talking about it and who was from there, Turkish people.
2: Yeah.
4: They were saying what people don't understand is it's not exactly like child labor, like kids being forced to go and pick up stuff. Mm-hmm. It's more like families of farmers who pick up their own crop. Mm-hmm, that mm-hmm, includes mm-hmm, their kids.
2: Because mm-hmm, it's a family effort, yeah.
4: Yeah, exactly. So, and because some videos had gone of, you know, kids picking hazelnuts and filling them up into baskets and stuff, they're like, child labor! But like if I grew up in a farm, and I mean, me growing up, we had cows and stuff, so I was made to milk the cows.
2: It's part of that. It's like household chores.
3: It's literally part of the chores. Yeah.
4: So yeah, but to again go back and say that I haven't found any actual evidence that they tried to be more conscious and then ended up like being pressured into going back to bad practices by the people. Although that keeps coming up millions of views every single time.
2: Fake chocolate. No good. Very bad. Good Oman make chocolate in Salalah. Hopefully future have chocolate made from Oman.
4: Inshallah. Ali Guava saying the secret ingredient to the best things is crime. He sent in a gift.
2: Uh-huh. Yeah.
4: Mm-hmm. All the best things, crime.
2: Truly. All the best things are illegal.
4: Saad saying lab-grown chocolate, huh? There's a video out there made... where they made a list of lab-grown chocolates and which ones to avoid.
2: Yes, exactly.
4: Shout out to Munzer 454, texting in for the very first time.
2: Hello.
3: Hello.
4: Saying happy start to the weekend, y'all. Back at you, Munzer. Back at you. I hope you have a fantastic day ahead, inshallah. And WhatsApp is open to everybody, 72442007. We got Toto

0: Next.
1: Africa?
0: Rosanna.
2: Oh, okay. Fine.
0: Not everything is Africa with Toto.
2: Should be.
0: It's the only one that most people know, but Rosanna. They have some great music out there. We'll be right back. Stay tuned.
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0: Good morning, Aman. You're listening to Jumpstart on 90.4 live here in the studio. The one, the only.
1: Oh.
0: It is not Studio O.
1: No. You can't take my tagline.
0: What tagline?
1: I say the one, the only, 90.4 Aman FM.
0: Really?
1: Yes.
0: I was going to say Studio One, not the
1: well,
0: one.
1: Well, you can't. It's still TM, trademarked. Copyright.
0: Fine. I take it back.
1: Yeah, good. As you should.
0: I take it back.
2: Mm-hmm. Repent.
0: Yeah.
1: You know what? I feel like this song, this bed of music that's happening right now, because every time it plays, can you raise it a little bit? So, okay, right? It goes like this. And then I feel like it needs an in the middle.
2: She just did that, by the way, when our mics were off and Talal was introducing the show.
1: But I do it every time.
2: That is true.
1: It's a habit. I can't.
2: You know, it's kind of funny to think about what the listeners don't know, the bits that we do
1: off air. Yeah.
2: And then they're just, we reference them on air.
1: Yes.
2: But no one gets it other than us in the studio. And they're just like, what are they talking about?
1: You guys need to join our live stream where you can get all of the inside scoops on what we're doing off air.
2: In studio numero uno.
1: Yes.
0: Wait until we start streaming live.
1: I feel like it's going to be so boring because half the time we're just sitting here like, okay.
2: It's also like, sometimes we have to cough or sneeze or something, and we have the freedom to do that.
1: Yeah.
2: Because we can mute our mics.
1: Yeah.
2: Right? And no one can see us.
1: Say something really important right now.
2: And then she's going to... She just pressed the mute mic. But yeah. So, like, we can do that.
1: Yeah.
2: And sometimes we're looking for stuff
0: on...
2: You
0: can also just kite the mics just like that, and they can't speak anymore. Just like that. Good stuff, right? Hey, Arfan, this feels very reminiscent of an old time. Do you remember this? Man, we used to do a Chaos Hour in the last hour of every show back in the day.
1: Because you've played the thing right now, does that mean it's Chaos Hour right now?
0: No.
1: Yes!
2: It is Chaos Hour!
0: Chaos!
2: Changes the music very quickly, so we stop being chaotic.
1: No, that's not going to stop me from being chaotic. See, music is not going to stop me.
0: Back in the day, we had Arfan, Sara, Ahmed, and Badur.
1: Oh,
0: all
1: wow.
0: On the morning show during their training period, and we would use the last hour of the show, 9 to 10, which is statistically speaking our least listened to hour, to just go wild and have them try all sorts of stuff. And there were always mistakes and things happening, and so we attributed it to the Chaos Hour.
1: Yeah.
0: Then Azam, of course, went and made this.
1: Okay. Yeah. Makes sense. Okay, so now that we're reintroducing Chaos Hour...
0: We're not reintroducing
1: Let's talk about the thing that I've been really, really thinking about. It's not exactly the most PG thing, but here we go. So... I thought he was going to stop me. He was actually going to let me go.
2: That was the joke, Paul. Huh. You were supposed to stop.
1: Okay.
2: You're supposed to turn up the music.
1: So is this microphone on?
0: Yeah, guys, our WhatsApp is open. We're here for another 42 and a half minutes. Stay tuned to Jumpstart on 94.4. We'll be right back.

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2: Good morning, Oman. 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You have here in the studio Aisha, Khairika, and Talal and Arfan in the background, sitting on a chair as he always has been.
3: Nothing's changed on Arfan's end.
2: So
4: you can catch Arfan though. Muscat Candid later today, inshallah, from 1 until 2:15. So
2: yes,
4: he'll be live there
2: can.
4: With Asma Riami.
2: So speaking of Arfan, since he's here,
3: yeah,
2: Arfan, you have a segment. Oh right, you guys can't hear him, but he has
3: a show. Yeah,
2: this every Friday. That's all about metal music and rock music, right?
3: Yeah.
2: So, where did rock actually start? When did it actually become?
3: Educate me.
2: I shall educate you. So, rock.
3: Yes.
2: Or, I guess we're talking about metal, not rock. So it started. It emerged initially in the late 1960s to early 1970s. Mm-hmm. So the genre was initially influenced by like a variety of different music styles. So from blues, psychedelic rock, and classical music, which
3: okay.
2: I didn't know. But it evolved into something more distinctive than those and became its own genre, right? So in the 1960s, rock music was experiencing a cultural revolution. It was becoming a whole thing, and bands like The Beatles, The Rolling Stones were leading this
3: yeah.
2: way. They were leading this wave. So amid all this creative frenzy, musicians were like, what if we try to experiment mm-hmm. more with this music, right? We want to see what the limits of these instruments that we have are. What are their limits of our vocal qualities, whatever, right? So they started experimenting. And eventually all these experiments cumulated into what is considered early heavy metal.
3: Okay.
2: Okay.

0: So the first metal band is considered to be Black Sabbath in
1: Oh.
0: 1970, who came out with an album by the same name.
1: As Arfan is nodding
0: Arfan is approving.
1: enthusiastically.
0: So you had Ozzy Osbourne's
1: Classic.
0: amazing vocals. You had Tony, I keep forgetting how to pronounce his name. Tony
2: Iommi.
0: Iommi. Thank
1: Iommi.
0: you. Tony Iommi's riffs on his guitar.
1: The one
0: So
1: weird name that Arfan knows how to pronounce.
0: the one truly. And so they explore themes of the occult, supernatural, and this album laid the groundwork for
1: Metal.
0: what would become heavy metal. Yeah. So it's very interesting to see how it started. Ozzy Osbourne, legend, may he rest in peace. You had, after Black Sabbath, you had Led Zeppelin. While they weren't a primarily
1: To
0: metal,
1: start off with,
0: yeah,
1: yeah.
0: they did have their, they have some songs like Whole Lot of Love and Immigrant Song. So, yeah,
1: Oh, great.
0: they showcased more heavier and aggressive side of rock that, eventually turned into metal. So,
1: Now that's all I hear in my head. I just hear a whole lot of love playing in my head. Such a good song.
0: yeah. And you had Deep Purple, who, this is where classical music came in.
1: Okay.
0: They fused classical music with hard rock, and they created something kind of unique.
1: And this was
0: And
1: around the 70s,
0: this is
1: right?
0: around the 70s, that then their album In Rock, it is considered a milestone in development for heavy metal, actually.
1: Okay.
0: So this album's it had powerful guitar work, and it had organ playing as well. So it
1: Interesting.
0: demonstrated
1: Okay.
0: how classical music could merge and could become something else
1: Okay.
0: that it's not really associated with. As you, classic mu classical music is usually associated with elegance and,
1: Yes.
0: but there is a dramatic side to classical music
1: There is.
0: that sounds very good,
1: I
0: apparently.
1: mean, it's interesting because, I mean, the organ has been used in many, many different genres prior to, like, this, like, heavy metal, for example.
0: Yeah.
1: You've had it in Motown. You have it in, like, the Beach Boys type, you know. Oh, gosh, I'm forgetting, like surf rock in a
0: Oh
1: way
0: yeah.
1: of the time, but it was softer. It always had like this little funky groove to it, and in Motown also you had it. So it's interesting to see how that also transitioned and eventually made its
0: Yeah.
1: way, because it has this filler sound, but it tuned a certain way and then add some extra effects. It can sound
0: To
1: quite
0: distort it,
1: rumbly and
0: and
1: gritty, yeah.
0: yeah, it's very interesting how they twist these instruments to sound more exaggerated and more extreme. So, after the 1970s, after all these albums came out, in the 1980s, it was the golden era of
1: Okay.
0: heavy metal, right? So, it was witnessing a rise in several subgenres that would further expand its appeal and popularity.
1: Okay.
0: So, you have the new wave of British heavy metal, which had a lot of UK artists, including Iron Maiden, Judas Priest, and Def Leppard, leading this whole
1: Def
0: chart.
1: Leppard.
0: Yeah. They had very fast-paced music, and they captured hearts of fans everywhere, and it turned it into an actual a
1: Cult.
0: solid yeah it solidified cult. It solidified the genre,
1: Yeah.
0: is what I'm saying. And after that, a lot of other metal genres became very popular and prevalent. You have things like,
1: Thrash.
0: yeah, you have thrash mode, which, well,
1: Thrash mode.
0: thrash
1: Thrash
0: mode,
1: mode.
0: thrash mode, rah,
1: And there's
0: thrash
1: just like a
0: metal,
1: little
0: sorry.
1: toggle that they just turn
0: Just
1: on and
0: turn
1: oh,
0: on.
1: thrash
0: Just a
1: time.
0: button they press. Yeah, you had bands like Metallica, Slayer, and Megadeth,
1: Megadeth.
0: sorry. And then you
1: Glam
0: have
1: metal.
0: glam metal, which was people combining the whole glamorous side, being extra and shiny, with the hard rock and
1: I
0: metal,
1: mean, it was
0: right?
1: around the time, if we're getting into the 80s, we're talking about glam rock, right? So you've got Bowie and all the
0: Yeah.
1: others. All the others.
0: All the others.
1: All the
0: No
1: others.
0: one else is important.
1: Prince. I would argue Prince wasn't really glam rock, but he was glam
0: He was
1: something.
0: glam.
1: He was glam for
0: That's
1: sure.
0: for sure.
1: Yeah.
0: You had also the band Poison, and this band that I have no idea
1: Motley
0: of now.
1: Crew.
0: What are the dots? Okay, no, we're not
1: Don't
0: gonna
1: worry
0: question
1: about
0: it.
1: it.
0: Don't worry about it.
1: Don't worry about it.
0: You had alternative metal as well, with bands like Faith No
1: And this
0: More
1: is the
0: and
1: 90s
0: Tool.
1: onwards,
0: This is the
1: yeah.
0: 90s, yeah, 90s, 80s. Blah, blah, blah, 1980s onward.
1: I think it's 90s, no?
0: It might be actually. I'm not sure on the dates here because this article doesn't mention.

0: Oh, never mind. You are right. I'm zoned out today.
1: No, you're kidding. I'm just peeping over your shoulder, so.
0: Just looking over. You have new genres like new metal. Ooh. We have Linkin Park, Korn. This is, we talked about this yesterday. Korn and Limp Bizkit. So you have metalcore as well, which is more aggression united with melody.

0: think is also... No, it's not power metal. Is it...
1: Alphonse shaking
0: orchestral metal? No, God, what is it? Symphonic?
2: So metalcore is a mixture of hardcore punk and heavy metal. You have the unclean, growly lyrics, but the chorus might be clean and you can sing along with it. Very different from power metal. Power metal is more groovy, for lack of a better term.
0: Yes, okay. Thank you for the input.
1: Thank you for the input, Alphonse. So... speaking of metalcore, you have bands like Killswitch Engage and As I Lay Dying. Alphonse is cheering in the background.
0: It's really funny because, like, as you're going through all of the bands, like, the more old school ones, I'm like, yeah. Alphonse is like, yeah, of course, cool. But when it comes to the more modern stuff, like 1990s onwards, he seems to get more excited about the modern, like, the newer bands. I prefer the classics.
1: Interesting contrast. I do believe his show is more about the new metal.
0: Yes, it is.
1: So that is, I'm not surprised about that. There's a lot of different metal genres. There's Japanese metal, there's Latin metal, there's Scandinavian metal.
0: There's country metal.
1: There's country metal. There's a lot of genres, you could just say that. So, a conclusion to this metal talk.
0: Metal talk.
1: Metal talk.
0: Copper, aluminum, steel, iron.
1: We just talk about...
0: Yeah, yeah.
1: But yeah, metal has a lot of deep history, right? And... It was born out of innovation and experiment. So hopefully they will continue to experiment and innovate in the music field.
0: I wonder if there will ever be techno metal. Is there techno metal?
1: There probably is, isn't it?
0: Like trance metal or EDM metal or house metal?
2: Yes.
0: Oh!
2: So I don't know if it's a specific subgenre, but there are metal bands out there who mix EDM with their music.
0: Interesting.
2: So one of my favorite bands, Motionless in White, released an album this year called Decades.
0: Ooh,
2: and usually they're metalcore, screamo, loud, a bit poppy. But the latest album has a lot of EDM elements in the mix. So it sounds like you're in a rave, basically.
0: Interesting. Oh, I'd have to give that a listen.
1: Yeah, I've heard of it. This is a band that went away and then came back recently, right? Or, okay, no, never mind. That might be a different band. Because I've heard of this album. I heard a lot of people talking about it.
0: Okay.
1: It was all over my feed at some point.
0: Okay.
1: Yeah, it was. But yeah, I might not sound like it, but I do listen to metal, guys, surprisingly enough.
0: And I don't sound like it either, but...
1: I mean, I wouldn't be surprised if you told me. I've had a lot of people be genuinely shocked that if I tell them, not even metal, when I tell them I listen to rock, they're like, you listen to rock?
0: You're like, yes, and?
1: You don't just listen to pop music? I'm like,
0: oh my goodness.
1: I listen to that, but I also listen to this.
0: Yeah, no. It took me a bit of time to get into metal or into like the slightly heavier stuff because I was always like a classic or hard rock girly. And then only recently did it start to be like, oh, okay, I could get into this.
1: Yeah.
0: But again, still the classics is what I prefer. I prefer that sound in general. Yeah. I wonder what our listeners think. Do you guys have a favorite metal band? Classic or new? 724420007. And if Aisha's little touch on like dipping the toe in the history of metal has sparked some interest in you, be sure to tune in tomorrow night at what time?
2: 9:15 p.m.
0: So every Friday night, 9:15 p.m., you can tune into Alphonse Metal Show and listen to some modern day metal music. None of that old stuff. None of the oldies.
1: None of the old stuff.
0: None of the decrepits. No. The new innovators. All right, guys.
2: We love the oldies, though.
0: Yeah. That's what he says.
3: Well, it also repeats Monday at 8 p.m. in case you can't catch the Friday 9:15 premiere of the show Nighttime Riffs. And we actually, funny enough, before you guys even started this segment, Ali Guava sent in a request for Disturbed, Down With The Sickness.
0: Oh, yeah.
1: Yes.
3: So shout out to Ali Guava. Saad is out there, and she was enjoying the Let's Go Chaos Hour, our lore keeper, Saad. He's like, I laughed when you reduced the mic volume, but you could still hear Khairika a little bit in the background. And then she sent the gif, the famous gif of the techno goths dancing. You may have seen it before, Khairika, but it's...
0: let me see.
3: I'm going to send it into the WhatsApp group. It's very famous. I believe it's in, like, Germany or something, and there are these goths all dressed up and dancing, like, really
0: hardcore.
3: Oh,
0: yes.
3: And they have interesting outfits, to say the least.
0: Yeah, that's me. That's me in the corner. That's me in the spot.
3: And shout out to Nalumino, still out there.
1: Interesting dance moves.
3: Ali Guava is also saying, please reintroduce Chaos Hour. How about every Thursday?
1: Yeah, I agree.

I don't know. We'll see. We'll see. We'll see. We'll be discussing. There was a reason for the Chaos Hour. We had to brand our mistakes, in essence, make it intentional. Now, coming up next, we got Disturbed, Down with the Sickness. I feel is fitting for this previous segment. Stay tuned to Jumpstart on 90.4.

0: Good morning, Aman. You're listening to Jumpstart on 90.4 live here at Studio One at the top of the hill of Medina. Tala Alam, Talal Khairka, Aisha here with you on this beautiful Thursday morning. Arfan's also here in the studio chilling. You heard him earlier on 8-Bit Geek Out, which airs Thursdays at 8:15 a.m. Saad's asking if we have Within Temptation. Man, I forgot about that band. It's a Dutch metal band.
1: Oh. Uh-huh.
0: And it's very similar to Nightwish, which we just heard, who are Finnish. That's symphonic metal for you guys.
1: Oh, nice. I like
0: it. So an orchestra
1: metal
0: and a band. And one of my favorite things about that band is they performed with this older gentleman one time as part of an orchestra, and he played a type of Irish flute.
1: Okay? Oh.
0: And they liked it so much, and he, again, we're talking a guy in a tuxedo, bald spot, and then from Ireland, and then you have these towering 7-foot-tall Finnish people, okay, who are performers in the band, and they brought him to the studio and they had him record one of, they did a song together, they produced a song together where he played the flute. And the next album, they're like, dude, we want you to come back and do more. So rather than just come back and produce music, he joined the band.
1: Aww.
0: And he removed his tuxedo and

0: put on leather.
1: With playing Irish flute in leather.
2: I love this.
1: This sounds amazing.
0: I just pulled up.
2: I love the fusion.
1: What's the band's name? I can imagine how funny it is.
0: They're called Nightwish.
1: Nightwish. Just a bunch of Finnish guys. Finnish people.
0: And a woman.
1: So,
0: Although she's Dutch, actually. They used to be Finnish, but they brought in a Dutch lady to replace her. Fleur Jensen, very popular woman. In the metal scene.
2: What instrument does she play?
0: She sings.
2: Oh, she's a singer.
0: She's the lead singer. They also have a backup singer.
1: Oh, yeah, they're all, like, taller.
2: Gigantic.
1: And he's just shorter.
0: Yeah, he even grew out his hair at one point. Fleur is the tallest one. She's 7 feet tall.
2: Wow.
0: And she wears boots when she performs as well.
1: Of course she does.
0: Yeah. But he's like a whole head shorter than the shortest member of the band.
1: He is, yeah.
0: You know, and just, I love that they did that. Let me see if I have Within Temptation. 1 second.

0: So we do have Within Temptation. Not Memories, though. I do have What Have I Done, which this actually used to play on Melody Hits, All Music All the Time, back in the day. And WhatsApp is open again, 724-42-007. So I'd say, I was just about to say, whenever I listen to Nightwish, I always think of Within Temptation for some reason, because it's a similar vibe. I actually listened to Nightwish, or I used to listen to Nightwish when I would read books. And I actually had three purposes for Nightwish. One, I would read books while listening to them. Two, I would listen to them on the plane while napping. It just helped me out, even though it's a metal band. And three, if I was on a long day trip and I was annoyed with the people who were with me on the trip, I would play that. And every time, without fail, everyone in the car would fall asleep. And that's, again, metal does that. It's just their vibe. I don't know. You have to really be into Nightwish into that sound. Can someone ask Alfan if he listens to Nightwish?
1: Do you listen to Nightwish?
0: He does.
1: He says okay. Yes.
0: Yeah, ask him if he knows Within Temptation.
1: Do you know Within Temptation?
0: Okay.
2: Yes. He's nodding.
0: Does he know Fleur Jensen?
1: Do you know Fleur Jensen?
0: No, okay.
1: She's the lead singer of Nightwish. Yeah.
0: But she was also the lead singer of several bands, actually, over time. Blue Cyclone is saying, last time I heard Within Temptation was 2010, and probably on Melody Hits, All Music, All the Time. So let's give them a listen. We'll be right back to conclude the show. Stay tuned to Jumpstart on 90.4.

0: Good morning, I'm on. You're listening to Jumpstart on 90.4 live here in Studio One at the top of the hill of Medina Tel Alam. Aisha here with you. And just a heads up as to what is coming up today on the station. Starting off after this, we're going to have a playlist called something like Retro Pop. I'm not sure. List one. List number, the one after that at 11 a.m. is a list called Broccoli.
1: That's interesting.
0: It. Broccoli list two.
1: Makes sense.
0: Muscat Canada, Asma Riami, and Arfan Ajmi is here in the studio. That's from 12 to 3. And Arfan's going to be on from 1 till 2:15, inshallah. Then we have a Carefree Summer 3 p.m. playlist. And then from 4 to 7, we have a recorded Sunset Drive because everyone's on holiday.
1: Oh.
0: So just today and tomorrow it's going to be recorded. Just today it's going to be recorded. And next week you'll be hearing Nadia coming back again, inshallah. Weekly recap, 7 p.m., the short version. It's already prepared. Azam actually did this all the way in Zanzibar on the beach. He put together the show, everything. He set it all up for it to go on at 7 p.m. this evening. And tomorrow at 9 a.m., 2-hour version. And then Saturday, 7 to 9 p.m., the 2-hour version. After that, we have the 345B frequency list one. News Bulletin at 9. Then we have Afro-Latino Beats with DJ Saleh Al-Masruri. Then we have the 8910B Frequency List 1. Over the weekend, you're going to be hearing shows like Roadmap, which is going to air 1 p.m. on both days, Friday and Saturday. Two different episodes. We're hitting episode 373 and 374, inshallah, this weekend. Other shows or repeats, or we're going to repeat the interview Children in Martial Arts with Nihad Al-Khadani at 12:30 p.m. On Friday. Then we're also going to have a weekly recap. As mentioned, the shorter version is going to play at 2:40 p.m. and 6 p.m. Thrifting in Oman, the Nadine interview is going to play 3 p.m. on Friday. We have Nighttime Riffs, of course, as mentioned earlier, airing 9:15 p.m. on Friday. And Afro-Latino Beats, second episode, DJ Saleh Al-Masruri, who's actually also here in the studio right now, about to take over at the end of our show, which is in just under a minute. That's Afro-Latino Beats from 10 until 11 p.m. Fun show, great music, perfect for the weekend. Then we have on Saturday, inshallah, a repeat of Animal Welfare in Oman, the Baydaz Jetty interview at 10 a.m. By the way, you can find all of these on our SoundCloud at 11 a.m. At 11 a.m. at amanafam.om. We have the game dev interview with Sara Al-Mahazi that Arfan did. It's going to be at 12:30 p.m. on Saturday. And then the Cultural Diary is going to be playing in and out throughout the weekend with different episodes that are done by Tuqal Lawatia. There you have it. That's what's happening over the weekend. It's going to be a busy one. And we'll be back, inshallah, Sunday with you guys on the morning show. Aisha will be joining us, inshallah, next Thursday. Wednesday and Thursday, also from 6:30 till 10 a.m. We've been getting some last few requests. I'm going to see if I can pull them up. I do believe we'll be able to play at least one of them. Shout out to everybody who's been texting in. Happy weekend to you as well, Saad. Blue Cyclone, I got you. I will, inshallah, look up the song that you suggested. Give a listen to. We'll do right after the show. Y'all have a great one. This has been Tarar al-Shahri, Khair Katsanani, Aisha Az-Zajali. With you. Shout out again to Arfan and Saleh, who are here with us in the studio. Goodbye.
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Dhufar has two sides. 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

السلام عليكم and welcome to مسقط كاندد with me اسماء 90.4 عمان FM. Happy Thursday, happy weekend. It's the 6th of August and I'm hanging out with you today all the way to 3 p.m. Attempting to set you up for the weekend with our Afropop Afrobeat playlist lined up for us today. At any point of today's show, if you got a favorite weekend tune, something that sets you up for the weekend, WhatsApp us to request it on 7244-2007. That is 7244-2007. What are you up to this weekend? Are you doing anything fun? We want to keep you updated with your weather on this first hour, but keep on listening. We've got a random fact marathon at 1 p.m. Joining us on air will be my co-host for the day, Arfan Al-Ajmi. And just in case you miss out on any of our Random Fact Marathon episodes, we do upload them up on our SoundCloud. 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

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Mike 2.4, Armine FM, it's Esma here, and here's your weather update. Ranging between 44 to 30 degrees outside of Muscat, it's partly cloudy to cloudy skies along the coastal areas of Dhofar and its mountains with chances of drizzle. Medium and high cloud advection over most of the Sultanate. Predicting chances of cloud development and isolated rain with occasional thundershowers associated with fresh wind and potential hail over parts of Al Hajar Mountains towards today's afternoon that may extend to the desert areas in the evening. Chances of dust rising over the deserts and open areas of Oman. Predicting chances of late night to early morning low clouds or mist over the coastal areas of South Al-Sharqiyya and Al-Wusta. The sea status rough along the coastal areas of the Arabian Sea with a maximum wave height of 5 meters, while it's light along the rest of the coastal areas of Oman with a maximum wave height of 1.25 meters. Humidity levels are ranging between 39% to 81% outside of Muscat, 80% to 92% in Salalah, so always remember to stay hydrated. 90.4 Armine FM, it's Esma here, and that was your weather update.

What's poppin', Mascot Candidates? Esma here, wishing you a happy, happy weekend. Playing you all my favorite tunes, setting you up for the weekend with today's Afropop Afrobeat playlist. Maybe you got a favorite tune, something setting you up, something that can set you up for the weekend. What's up, us to request it on 7244-2007. That is 7244-2007. I've got new music from Georgia Smith lined up for us next. This song is called The Live, featuring Wizkid. Turn this up and I'll be back.

Welcome to the big party on What's Got Candid. 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

Recommend by Masego on 90.4 Oman FM. Born Mika Davis, professionally known as Masego. He's a Jamaican-American musician known for adding the saxophone into his music. Now, he just released a new album. It's called Fix Your Face. Now, I know the title has a little bit of attitude, but the music is amazing.

They are incredible. 16 tracks in this album, giving us R&B, jazz, and soul, and Masego at his finest. What's poppin', what's going on? Happy weekend, setting you up for the weekend with today's playlist. Huge shout out to Mr. Ahmad, what's upping us right now. He's wishing us a good afternoon. He's like, good afternoon, Muscat Candid. I wish you a beautiful weekend from the mountains of the green. Okay, and it goes like, it's raining here. I'm assuming you're in Salalah. I'm assuming you're in Dhofar, Mr. Ahmed. He's like, it's raining, and I hope that you can enjoy yourself there, and happy weekend. Well, happy weekend to you, too, and happy weekend to you, my dear listener. I've got some more tunes lined up for you next, and I'll be back.

featuring Leon Thomas with Falling on 90.4 Oman FM. I've got Russ with Gimme Love lined up for you next. Let us know if you got a favorite tune that you'd like to listen to, a song setting you up for the weekend. What's up us to request it on

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Chensei on 90.4 Oman FM, wishing you a beautiful weekend. Got the latest by Shampoo lined up for us next. Let us know if you got a favorite tune. All you gotta do is WhatsApp us to request it on 7244-2007. And let us know what you're up to this weekend. Are you doing something fun? Maybe you're doing something low-key? Let us know. Keep on listening. We've got Irfan Al-Ajmi joining us at 1 p.m. for today's Random Fact Marathon.

Shampoo and Brushy One String right here on 90.4 Oman FM. Some new music from Shampoo. I hope you're enjoying the song because I definitely did. Is it just me or does it feel like this song should be a part of a movie? You know, a part of a movie where the hero who happens to be very, very, very funny, you know what I mean? And maybe lame at the beginning, finally finds confidence and then like, I don't know, gets a new outfit and then like walks down the street and then this song would be playing. I don't know, maybe it's just me. We've got Peace Cry lined up for you next and I'll be back. Personally.

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One Love by Blue. This one goes out to my friend, one of my good friends, Mariam. Huge shout out to you. I would love to wish you the happiest, happiest of all birthdays. Happy birthday, my darling. I love you so much. I wish you all the best. عقبال العمر كله. Happy birthday again. I hope that it's everything you dreamed of.

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0: 90.4 Roman of Emmett's. Esma here. Happy weekend. Happy weekend. I want to talk to Al-Mu'tasim Al-Abri. He WhatsApped us right now saying this, and I quote. He's like, heading to a job interview. Time to professionally convince strangers that I'm worth paying. Or, you know, worth being paid. I get it. And he goes like, wish me luck. Al-Mu'tasim, you know what? All the best. All the best. Good luck. And with the vibes that we've got today, who knows? Maybe that's all you need. You know what? Good luck. You're going to do great. You're going to kill it. You know? Make that table your own. Turn it. You know? Should I even continue doing this? But I do wish you the best of luck.
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0: about to do a song.
1: All right, we are going to fix this with a song, El Mu'tasim. We're fixing this with this awesome song. I hope it sets you up for this interview. I hope it, you know, I hope it gives you some good mood, some good energy, some positive aura. I wish you all the best. I know you're going to kill it. I don't know. I haven't met you. You know, we've never talked before, but I have a feeling that you're going to kill it.

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0: See, the truth is, we spend way too much time on the internet, and now it's a segment. Point for Oman FM. It's Esma here, joining me live in Studio One. Mr. Irfan Alajmi, how's it going?
1: I'm doing grand. How you doing?
0: I'm doing good. I feel like I should just call you sir.
1: Why sir?
0: I don't know.
1: Am I that old?
0: There's no age limit to the word sir.
1: Okay, great. So why sir then?
0: Think about it this way, right? Since I always say Mr. Irfan Alajmi.
1: Right.
0: So, sir, it's like a shortcut. So, when I pass by you, I don't need to call you by your name anymore. I'm just like, sir.
1: Just sir?
0: Yeah. Like, sir, could you just check with Sajir?
1: I don't feel like I have the necessary, what's the word, position to be called sir, to be honest. You make me
0: What position do you need to be at so you can be called sir?
1: I feel like I need to be a director or something of a department, you know what I mean? Just, you know, walking around calling your colleagues sir, it's like, why? Why?
0: I want to call everybody sir. So I'm starting with you.
1: Right.
0: I want to address everyone as sir.
1: Would you call Pluto sir?
0: Yes.
1: Yes? Okay.
0: Yes.
1: Great. So it's...
0: I'd be like, sir, please come through one time.
1: Ooh, we do not need to air the dirty laundry live on air.
0: That was an example.
1: Okay, then.
0: Only you thought it was laundry.
1: Okay, fine. So it wasn't laundry.
0: No.
1: Okay, great. Somehow I don't believe this. But tell you what, go ahead. Call me sir. Why not? Yeah, I'll finally start acting my age.
0: See, the thing is, I want to call everybody sir.
1: Okay.
0: Call us. I feel like I you know, we're too on first name basis.
1: Okay, question for you though. Would you call our female colleagues ma'am or madam?
0: When it comes to female colleagues, especially those I interact with.
1: Right.
0: I only see Nadia on very special occasions.
1: Okay, but would you call her madam?
0: Special occasions, I'm talking about occasions that are not planned. Okay? And very coincidental.
1: Okay, well, sorry. We just got a message from Ali Guava.
0: Ali, what's up?
1: And he says, don't sell yourself short, Lord Ajmi.
0: Yeah.
1: Lord Ajmi,
0: He's right.
1: Ooh.
0: He's right.
1: That has such
0: Thanks,
1: a good
0: Ali.
1: Ring to
0: Finally,
1: it.
0: Finally, somebody else is saying it instead of me for a change.
1: Oh, thank you, Ali. I appreciate that.
0: Did I give you a boost of confidence?
1: Yes, indeed,
0: hey,
1: it did.
0: A boost of confidence.
1: We have messages from Ahmed Al-Mahruqi as well.
0: Let's go, Mr. Ahmed. What's poppin'?
1: He says, brother, you are the teacher, she have to tell you, so it's not age.
0: Okay.
1: Ooh.
0: Y'all are gonna get Irfan's head to be so big. But you know what?
1: You know it.
0: I would love that for you for a change.
1: What, for me to just have this massive boost of an ego?
0: Yes, why not?
1: My head to become like a helium balloon. You just see me floating away.
0: You will never gonna float away. Like, your head would wanna be, inflated. Not inflated, the other words.
1: Deflated.
0: Yes. It will just deflate on its own.
1: Yeah.
0: Like, you're gonna find something that just... You're going to find a way. I've seen it so many times. By so many times, I'm talking about the past 3 years. I've seen this happen. So he's going to deflate it no matter what. So I'm glad that this could give you, even for a moment, a boost of confidence.
1: Yeah, it's going to last for 5 minutes.
0: Come on.
1: Okay, fine.
0: You can do better than that.
1: Ugh, fine. 10 minutes.
0: You can
1: minutes.
0: Do better than that.
1: Fine. You know what? Fine. I will try not to be self-deprecating.

0: and just maintain this, you know, this ego boost that I'm on right now. I'll maintain it for the remainder of the program. I make no promises for afterwards, though.
1: All right, here's a third. Here's a third try to get your head to get big, to get your head just so that I can boost your ego even more. You're the first person I'm testing this sir strategy on. I haven't tried it before.
0: Can I ask why I'm your test subject? I'm just curious.
1: Okay, so, really?
0: Yeah, I'm curious. Why? Yeah. Why me?
1: No one ever asks.
0: Yeah.
1: No one ever asks what's the mental process of any of my crazy decisions.
0: No, I want to know. Paint me a picture. What's the mental process like?
1: You know, because out of all people, you are the most flexible.
0: True.
1: You're the most flexible. You're the most that adapts a little bit. You adapt better than anybody else here.
0: Yeah, true. No arguments there.
1: I think so, too. I think that you have also the most, not necessarily patience, but you hold back the most.
0: Yeah, I go with the flow, generally speaking.
1: Yeah. And you hold back the most as well.
0: Yeah, like if someone tells me something crazy, I'm not going to go, that's crazy, what are you talking about? It's like, you know what? Let's see where this goes.
1: And you're the least reactive.
0: Yeah. I keep my reactions to myself.
1: Yeah.
0: I have an internal monologue. Like, if someone says something, you know, wacky to me, it's like, really, we're going to do this now? But that's internal. Externally, it's like, just a statue. I'm like, okay, let's see where this goes. I'm not going to dismiss this.
1: Which is why you are the first test subject.
0: You know what? I'm glad to hear it. I'm glad I'm a guinea pig. I love this for me.
1: Yeah, I like that you used guinea pig instead of a rat.
0: I'm not going to compare myself to a rat. Come on now. I have some self-esteem.
1: Hold up. So a guinea pig is better?
0: Yeah. A guinea pig is 100 times better than a rat. Have you seen a guinea pig? Have you seen a rat?
1: Yeah. Rats are like ugly squirrels, you know?
0: Ugly squirrels. Yeah. That's wild. So, yeah.
1: Guinea pigs are, you know, things that we know we shouldn't eat.
0: Yeah.
1: You see my mental process? Okay. What's up, S2AN, on any of the nonsense we're discussing today on 7244-2007. You ready for today's Random Fact Marathon?
0: Yes, please. Let's learn something.
1: Well, listen, there's no guarantee that today's facts are going to be useful. Again, there's no guarantee that any of this will improve your life in any kind of way.
0: I feel like that's most of these episodes.
1: No. Some can improve other people's lives. Not this one.
0: Okay. Then. You know, well, I'm glad to hear it because I have, like, two useless historic facts.
1: Okay.
0: And one fact that might just give you an ounce of hope.
1: Aww.
0: I don't know if it's the aww type or more like the, oh, I hope we don't need that. But
1: okay.
0: Do we have it?
1: So I got a fact, a very strange fact about a country.
0: Right.
1: Or parts of a country. Right? Mm-hmm. And it's kind of amazing. It's about a desert. And the other one is about lightning.
0: Ooh.
1: Yeah. They're very trivial.
0: I love me some lightning.
1: Today's facts, they're very, very, very trivial.
0: Well, before we get to the facts, though, we just got a message from Ali Guava.
1: Let's go.
0: He's requesting a song by Disturbed. The song is called Stupefy. I don't think we have that on our system.
1: We probably do not, since he knows every Disturbed song on the system.
0: Yeah, we will check our system. I know we have a few Disturbed tracks, and we'll play you something. No promises on the specific song requests, however.
1: Okay.
0: And on that note, shall we begin our Random Fact Marathon?
1: You go first.
0: Ooh, okay. So, Asma. As always, I'm going to start with a question. Ow, my elbow just cracked. I apologize if you heard that, ladies and gents.
1: You know what we call this?
0: What?
1: Over 30.
0: Yeah, I'm 31.
1: And he was just laughing at the sound engineer we have on shift today. And he's like, you old.
0: No, you were also saying that. Our sound engineer asked me how old I think he is. And I jokingly said, he doesn't look a day over 60. And then you started going, hey, you look old.
1: Okay, so that doesn't mean that I started. It means that you have. You just... Why do you have to prove yourself wrong? Like, you're doing this live on air. Oh, by the way, the topic was not even this. I was just saying, do you even know the ages of any of the women that exist around you, apart from your immediate family? That's how that conversation started.
0: And I told you that I don't even know the ages of the men around
1: me. Exactly. But then for some reason, everybody wanted to be involved in that conversation.
0: For some reason. Anyways, let's learn.
1: And you, my dear listener, you can be involved. You can get very involved in any of the conversations I'm having today. I'll

0: that number one more time. 7244-2007. Man, I should host a game show. I'm just saying, I should host a game show.
1: You know what? Let's.
0: And then I'm like, ladies and gentlemen.
1: I ever tell you, people compared me to Steve Harvey when I first joined. That's not a random fact. One of our former, not former, a colleague of ours once said, are you hosting a game show, when I went live on air? Because I just had so much energy and I didn't know what to do with it. So I just went, good evening, ladies and gentlemen. And he's like, okay, Steve Harvey, calm down.
0: You know what's the issue? Is that he doesn't just say, like, good evening, ladies and gentlemen. No. He opens his arms right open like this.
1: Uh-huh.
0: Stretches them across the studio. Ladies and gentlemen. So many jazz hands with this one. So many jazz hands. We don't need any of that. Nobody can see us. They can only hear us.
1: Speaking of hearing things, I have a random fact marathon.
0: What is it about?
1: I think it's time our listener heard what we have prepared. We have a show to do. All right, you ready, Esma? First off, a question, as always. Have you ever ordered something online and then just impatiently checked the tracking page every few minutes?
0: No.
1: Okay, so that makes
0: every
1: one of us.
0: Every few minutes is crazy.
1: Okay, every few hours, days.
0: That is crazy too. I see it today, and if I, whatever update I get, I wait till the next day. Actually, I check them. So usually there's an estimate for how long, you know, this package is going to reach. When you order anything online, it tells you, you know, a week to 2 weeks, so do 10 days to 15 days, whatever it is, right? So I have a bit of an estimate, or I have an idea of when this package is going to arrive. So what do? I wait for the estimate to actually come through. So after like a week of me ordering, then I'm going to go ahead and check it just to see where it is.
1: Okay, well, that makes one of us, because...
0: Really?
1: Yeah, I don't know about our dear listener, what's up us on 7244-2007, but I'm the type who, you know, every few days, I will literally check it, even if it has not reached the estimate. I'm like, oh, I wonder what the status is. Oh, okay, cool. Even though I know for a fact that the status has not changed. It's the equivalent of going to the fridge looking for something to eat, even though you know there's nothing in the fridge. Anyways, that's not my fact. Here's my fact about delivering messages. So, did you know, 2,500 years ago, the ancient Persian Empire was one of the largest empires the world had ever seen, right? So, at its height, it basically stretched across, I think, three continents, all the way from the Mediterranean, all the way leading towards India. Now, this meant that getting messages across from one side of the empire to another was not an easy task. So here's what they did. They built relay stations all along the route, known as the Royal Road, which stretched for around, I have a number in front of me, 2,700 kilometers.
0: Ooh.
1: So here's what they would do, right?
0: That's a lot. That's going back and forth to Salalah from Muscat, and you got still enough kilos.
1: Exactly. And here's what they would do, right? First, a rider would be sent out on horse and he wouldn't make the entire journey. Instead, he would ride out, and then he would reach a certain destination, a station, basically,
0: okay.
1: And one of two things would happen. Either A, this rider would be given a fresh horse, or B, this rider would be told, all right, go home, and he would give the letter to another rider, and then that rider would continue the journey, giving it to another rider at another station until it finally reaches its destination.
0: First of all, that sounds very practical.
1: Yes.
0: It might take, what, like from days to weeks for a message to reach? Shout out to pigeons. But, yo, this is actually quite practical.
1: Very much so.
0: I love that.
1: And it was so, you know, well organized and efficient that even the Greek historian Herodotus, not only did he praise the system, he was very dramatic in the way he did so, because he said, neither snow, nor rain, nor heat, nor darkness would stop these couriers from completing their journey. The ancient Greeks, they loved their drama. But it's true. The Persians basically invented a system to make sure that messages are delivered in a quick and efficient manner without exhausting the rider or the horse.
0: All right, look at that. That's pretty, that sounds neat.
1: Yeah.
0: It is.
1: I don't know what you're going to do with this fact, but
0: nothing.
1: Hey.
0: Absolutely nothing. It does nothing to improve my day.
1: You know it, though, so good on you. Or good on me, rather.
0: I do. At least today, we know. All right? Today, what?
1: We know.
0: We're going on a show.

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0: See, the truth is, we spend way too much time on the internet, and now it's a segment.
2: For Oman FM, it's Esma and Urfan here, and we're back with another round of today's Random Fact Marathon.
3: Yes, indeed, we are. And before we get to your fact, we literally just got a message from Hassan al-Balushi.
2: Hassan, he shout out to you.
3: And he says, long days and pleasant nights, Chief Esma and First Sword Urfan. I wish you a lovely weekend ahead. The Persian Empire has left an indelible mark on our lives that can still be witnessed to this day. Safe to say, they had empire. Quick song request, personally by P Square. We used to dance to this song back in college days. Truth and courage.
2: I played this on the first hour of today's show, but for Hassan, I played it again.
3: Yeah, let's play it again.
2: And
3: bring it back.
2: If you go ahead and you ask for it again, I'm gonna play it again.
3: Oh yeah.
2: And again and again and again. Until someone says something about it. And then I'll be like, it was a request. And then I'll have an innocent face. I'll be like, but it was a request. Do you know what I mean? Like, I don't know. Like, I'll move my lashes a little too quick.
3: Oh, yeah. And you'll...
2: You know? Yeah, yeah.
3: It'll increase the pitch of your voice as well.
2: It was a request. Yes, exactly. Yeah. I'm just going to, like, mini mouse my way through... Anything for Hassan. Anything for Hassan.
3: Yeah, Hassan, if you want a 3-hour playlist where it's just nothing but that song, we'll make it happen.
2: Okay, maybe nobody wants that. A 3-hour repetition of P Square's Personally sounds like hell. Like it's no. I feel like, no.
3: I feel like someone out there wants that.
2: Imagine.
3: Could you?
2: Let me give you one. What's your favorite song by Ozzy Osbourne?
3: Ooh.
2: Favorite song by Ozzy Osbourne.
3: No More Tears.
2: No More Tears. Imagine that being played to you back to back for 3 hours nonstop.
3: I will hate that song.
2: Thank you.
3: And no ifs or buts about it. I will straight
2: Thank
3: up hate
2: you. It. Nobody wants that.
3: This isn't even a bit. I have literally begun hating bands, like full on bands, just because I know people who keep playing their music on repeat.
2: I've hated songs because I kept listening to them all the time. Well, basically, I wasn't doing that on purpose. I feel like I was subjected.
3: Yes, same.
2: You know what I mean? Like, I can't walk into a mall without listening to Call Me Maybe.
3: Oh, yeah.
2: Remember that? Call Me Maybe.
3: Yeah.
2: I just met you. This is crazy. Here's my number. Call Me Maybe. No.
3: Absolutely not.
2: The thing is, that song is actually fun.
3: Yeah.
2: Like, it's actually not a bad song. You know, it's not supposed to be amazing. It's just supposed to be fun and you know, humorous, almost goofy, right?
3: Right.
2: I hated that song.
3: I feel the same way about Nickelback. I do not hate Nickelback. I think Nickelback are a ton of fun. But if I hear, look at this photograph, one more time, I'm going to smash my head against the wall. I am sick of that song.
2: They ruined Photographers.
3: They did.
2: They really did. The same way Carly Rae Jepsen's song was ruined.

0: for me, but I do listen to her new music. It's actually pretty good. She has a song called Beach House. Very dark.
1: You had me at dark. I'm curious. Dark.
0: It's pop, but it's also a little... It's not gloomy. It's just dark.
1: Okay, I like it.
0: It's just dark.
1: Yeah, you know what?
0: Somebody requested Disturbed. Did they ever choose a song?
1: They did not choose a song, unfortunately.
0: It's okay. We'll play Carly J. J. Ripson.
1: Ali Guava. I hope you like Carly J. instead.
0: It's again, it's not necessarily gloomy, but it is a little dark.
1: Yeah, you know what? I'm curious to check the song out. Let's have a listening party after our facts.
0: Hey, I love it. All right, Arfan, did you know? And Hassan, actually, this one's for you. I feel like Hassan, out of all people, will be super interested in this. Did you know that the lightning?
1: Yes.
0: Do you know that it can turn sand into glass? I know, a little interesting, right?
1: Interesting, tell me more.
0: Very, right? Lightning can actually create glass underground. Now, this is what happens, right? When lightning strikes, sandy soil specifically, temperatures can briefly rise to exceed 30,000 degrees Celsius, fusing the sand into hollow glass tubes that people call this. They call it fulgurites.
1: Fulgurites.
0: Fulgurites.
1: How do you spell that?
0: That's F-U-L-G-U-R-I-T-E-S. Fulgurites.
1: Right.
0: Fulgurites, right? So these glass tubes called fulgurites, these branching glass structures preserve the exact path that the lightning took through the ground.
1: Ooh.
0: Know what I mean? Yeah, yeah. And by the way, just to add to that, 30,000 degrees Celsius is roughly 5 times hotter than the surface of the sun.
1: Yes. Oh, man, fulgurites are beautiful. Sorry.
0: So imagine that just for a tiny fraction of seconds. This intense heat melts the silica in the sand almost instantly. So as it cools off, it hardens into natural glass called fulgurite.
1: And yeah, I'm literally looking at images of fulgurite right now as we speak.
0: Okay, if you see anything nice?
1: It's beautiful. There are some that leave a little something to be desired, admittedly.
0: Yeah,
1: but there are some.
0: Ooh, I'm actually
1: so
0: looking at these now.
1: There's one that's all shiny and sparkly. Has
0: Yo,
1: a bit of a...
0: these dark ones are amazing.
1: Agree.
0: The dark ones are beautiful. So it's actually sandy colored.
1: Mm-hmm. So
0: some of this looks a little sandy, almost. It looks like a fungus, almost.
1: Almost, yeah.
0: Almost, but in a beautiful way. I don't know how to explain it.
1: Yeah, like, dear listener, if you're capable of doing so right now, you know, so if you're not driving or anything, I highly recommend just looking up fulgurites, because trust me, these are beautiful. I wonder if there are any stores in which you can buy these from, because I would definitely love to have one in my house.
0: Same. I actually would like one on the tip of a necklace.
1: Oh, yes, please.
0: This would make for beautiful jewelry. And I'll 100%. Be like, look at this, guys. I got, like, sunglasses on.
1: All right, dear listener. Gentlemen,
0: fashion statement.
1: Gentlemen, if you're tuning in, and let's say the missus's birthday is coming up, anniversary is coming up, something special is coming up.
0: No.
1: Fulgurite necklace, why not?
0: No. As you know what? Allow me to represent my species.
1: Okay, fine. I'll stop representing my species because I keep giving bad advice, apparently.
0: Yes, that was very bad advice.
1: Oh, man. But it's pretty!
0: I know it is. It's absolutely gorgeous. But...
1: Like, if someone gives you fulgurite as a necklace as a gift...
0: Any of our male listeners, I'm telling you this from the bottom of my heart because I care. Just get her regular jewelry.
1: Well, it explains why I'm
0: diamonds,
1: so single.
0: Gold. Actually, just gold over diamonds anytime, any day.
1: Fair enough.
0: Do you know what I mean? Get a gold... Give her 100 riyals for no good reason.
1: Give her a car.
0: These are the things that make women happy. Gold and money.
1: Give her your
0: give
1: house.
0: Give her gold and then give her money. And then if you do that like once every month, happy days. I'm just saying it's that easy. I'm just saying you do better. I like old Drake.
1: What?
0: Old Drake. He was emotional. You know? I can say you can do better. This is a song called Marvin's Room. Beautiful, beautiful, beautiful song. I think it was a part of an EP. And it was, you know, back in the 2010s when Drake was about the melodies, man. Drake was about the melodies. He was giving us emotional songs. I love Drake's with the melody. I love Drake with the melodies. Me and Kendrick agree that Drake with the melodies is amazing.
1: So Drake, modern Drake, is not amazing.
0: I don't know. Modern Drake is fine as long as he doesn't act tough. As long as he's not trying to be who goes to, you know, just
1: I'm
0: relax.
1: A black man. Come on, Kendrick, fist fight me. Yeah,
0: exactly.
1: Yeah, we don't want that.
0: No, we don't.
1: Yeah, but you know what we do want?
0: Another random fact?
1: Well, not just yet. A message from our dear listener, in fact. So we have a message from Ali Guava.
0: Ali G, what's up?
1: Well, first off, regarding the song request, because he requested Disturbed, right? Unfortunately, we did not find the song that he wanted. Instead, he says, Dealer's Choice, surprise me, good sir.
0: Okay, you're going to have to pick a song, good sir.
1: All right, I will pick you a track after this link.
0: After this link,
1: after
0: okay.
1: this link. And I think he may have actually looked up Fulgurites, because he says, nature is scary. And he continues to say, gifting-wise, my method is just giving her loads of food and compliments. Just don't mix the two. Don't call her a beautiful chicken nugget. You're right. Do not call her that. For the love of God, do not call her that. Okay, call her beautiful.
0: Whoa, whoa, whoa, whoa, whoa. I was just trying to cue a song.
1: Yeah.
0: What happened?
1: Okay.
0: What happened?
1: I'll repeat the message.
0: Let me go
1: for it.
0: Ali Guava. Ali G. G-Wave. Why would you ever call a woman, a lady of any kind, a chicken nugget? It's not cute.
1: No,
0: it
1: it's not.
0: It could be funny. It could be funny. And maybe you want a funny mood. But you never want a funny mood. Because a funny mood can go south real quick.
1: And you'll be sleeping on the couch, my guy.
0: Chicken nugget.
1: Call her.
0: Try something else. Like, I don't know, like... Nemo, Bambi, Birdsong, Summertime.
1: Why were the first two Disney characters?
0: From experience.
1: Oh, okay.
0: Just
1: no further comments.

0: is Ali Guava. You got any more nicknames? Summertime is lovely. Just don't call her a chicken nugget. What's next, a hamburger?
1: Oh, no, no, no, no, no, no,
0: what are,
1: no.
0: What are you going to call her? Mortadella? Don't. Don't. No chicken nuggets. Summertime, bird song. You know what I mean? Cutie, flower, rose. Rose is like, can I call you Rose? Yeah.
1: Take her advice on this. I'm going to, you know, I'm going to be silent for the remainder of this conversation.
0: Man. Just, let's change it.
1: Yeah, we have a message from Hassan Abulugi.
0: Hassan, what's up?
1: He sent us a voice note, which I'm going to play right now.
0: Because it's safe.
1: Yes, it is. He promises. He sent us a message saying it's radio-friendly, and we trust him.
2: You know what this fact reminds me of? It's a little passage that goes, I was caught in the middle of a railroad track. I looked around and I knew there was no turning back.
0: Ooh.
2: My mind raced and I thought, what could I do? And I knew there was some help from you, Amon FM. Please play AC/DC's Thunderstruck because it's so fitting. Thank you.
1: AC/DC Thunderstruck. That's a song I know for a fact that we have in the system.
0: Okay, we definitely have that song. Let us know if you got a favorite tune that you would like to listen to. WhatsApp us on 7244-2007 and to weigh in on any of the conversations we're having today. Ali G, I just want to say something before I go on a break, okay? Forgive me. Forgive me for my honesty, you know? But I had to stop you. I had to stop you for your unsafety, and again, I'm saying this out of care. It's a lot of care. Okay, stop laughing, my friend. Don't laugh at Ali G. Ali G's awesome.
1: Oh, we love Ali G here at the station.
0: I got Carly Rae Jepsen lined up for you next. This is Beach House.

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0: 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It's Esma and Arfan, and we are back with another round of today's Random Fact Marathon.
1: Yes.
0: Huge shout out to... Yeah?
1: I was going to say, yes, indeed, we are.
0: All right. Huge shout out to Hassan, and I've got... what is it called? No, not Hassan, the other one.
1: Ali Guava.
0: Ali G, what's up? We got the stirb lined up for us next, so right after this link, we are going to play your request. All right, I got the next one.
1: Go for it.
0: Parts of Chile's Atacama Desert receives so little rainfall that some weather stations have gone years without measurable rain. Right? However, the coastal fog rolling in from the Pacific supplies enough moisture for specialized plants and insects to completely survive on this desert, with some organisms even harvesting tiny droplets directly from the air. A desert with no rain is surviving strictly out of fog.
1: Just goes to show you just how, you know...
0: Incredible.
1: Beautiful. Yeah, incredible for sure. This world is, you know, just
0: life,
1: how...
0: Yeah,
1: life
0: right.
1: finds a way. Not
0: life
1: to...
0: finds a way. It really does. If because your life is written for you.
1: Exactly.
0: You know what I mean? Every life is written. And it's going to survive until it's time for it to go.
1: Exactly. And it just goes to show how everything has been beautifully well thought out, you know? Like the system that we... honestly take for granted some days, because it's like, yeah, everything just

0: comes well together to ensure that this little rock of ours that we live on in space just makes sure that every single corner of it is capable of sustaining life. Even a desert that you just mentioned that sees no rainfall has a way of sustaining itself and its ecosystem. That's just beautiful, I would say.
1: Also, what kind of
0: 100%.
1: fog is that? What kind of rolling fog is that? That like
0: Look.
1: you got animals and plants actually surviving through just the moisture of this fog.
0: Listen, that fog is the MVP of this planet,
1: I do not
0: okay?
1: know what's going. Thank you. I think so too. I
0: Listen,
1: really
0: that
1: think
0: fog is
1: so
0: working
1: too.
0: overtime. The other
1: I
0: fogs, step up
1: know.
0: your game.
1: It's working overtime, and I bet you it's underpaid. It's your fault. Okay, it's your fault I said that lame joke. It's your fault, okay? Okay? You should inspire better punchlines coming out of me.
0: Never, you've met me,
1: I
0: right?
1: said what I said. You should inspire better
0: I
1: punchlines.
0: inspire lameness, that's what I inspire.
1: Yes, true. But no, I think this is amazing. I think this is just, I don't know, maybe a gentle reminder that life is so precious. And no matter what it is, if it's still meant to be on this earth, this life will survive. It will, whether it was your life, somebody else's life, it will survive regardless of, what you're going through, regardless of how you feel. There is always reason for you to survive, and life is always going to be so incredible in its own way, because it's going to fight for survival no matter what. And I think that's insane.
0: I love how
1: Watching
0: you.
1: life fight for survival because it can't just go if it's not its time yet is just insane. I think it's incredible. I think it's I know people hate to say this, but character development, I know it's like I don't want to glamorize any of it, but yo, the way every hardship we've ever gone through is supposed to teach us something. Every hard thing you ever go through is supposed to teach you something. And the true, on true healing, true moving forward, is not forgetting what your past is, but being able to learn the lesson from this experience that you've gone through to turn you into something better, wiser, and just a little stronger. Even though it's not fun. It's not fun to go through hardship. Nobody likes it. I hate it. But this is really what happens, even if it doesn't feel right at that moment. You know what I mean?
0: I love how you took what was basically meant to be a fun fact. You could throw it out there during like trivia night or something, and you made it one of the most inspirational speeches anyone could have heard. I don't think anyone had that on their bingo card when they woke up today, to be honest with you. Beautifully said.
1: Thank
0: Beautifully
1: you.
0: said.
1: Thank you. What do you think? WhatsApp is on 7244-2007, my dear listener. What do you think? Do you think I'm onto something, or am I cray cray? Just let us
0: You're
1: know.
0: cray cray, but you're onto something.
1: I'm onto something. No, actually, this is the reason why I picked this random fact, because I read it and I was like, "Wow, life, huh? Life, huh? Life is going to survive until it's time for it to go. It's gonna still survive no matter what." If plants and insects can survive in Atacama Desert, parts of Chile, if it can survive without even rain, from just simply getting moisture from coastal fog rolling from the Pacific, you know what I
0: I
1: mean?
0: hear you.
1: Like, life is so precious. It really is. And it's gonna be protected. And it's going to survive until it is time. And I think this is such a moment to be grateful for life, for surviving.
0: Maybe we should take a minute to just, send our gratitude out there for the life that we get to enjoy and for being on this lovely planet that we call Earth.
1: Exactly. How about we all take like one? Let's all relax the shoulders real quick. Yes, let's go. Let's relax your shoulders if it's safe to do so. Just take a deep

0: deep breath through your nose. Exhale very gently. And let's go on a short break.
1: Let's go on a short break.
0: Let's go on a short break and we will be back. What's up? It's on 7244-2007. That is 7244-2007. And if you're a fan of reflections and you like personal growth and you know, breathing slow, I've got a second show. It is every weekend on Fridays and Saturdays at 11 a.m., titled Between Candid Thoughts. Is it an extension of Masqat Candid? Yes. Why? Because me. I'm the extension. Between Candid Thoughts airs on Fridays and Saturdays at 11 a.m., 1 hour of lo-fi, of slowing down, of pausing for a second, and reflecting on some of the topics that I'm reflecting on. And I guarantee you, I'm not even there. You know, but I am trying every day to become a better person, to become a better entertainer, and to do the things that fulfill me. And I want to take you with me on that journey, my dear listener. You too, Irfan, you can come along.
1: Sure, why not? I'm there for the ride.
0: Yeah, I got Disturbed lined up for us next. What am I supposed to do? Okay, this one is requested. I did not do this as a director, as a DJ, RJ, / something. This is not by choice.
1: Well, let me just say this.
0: But this goes out to Ali Gova.
1: Yes, and let me just say this real quick before you play the absolute that is Disturbed.
0: Oh my God, this is going to be screaming?
1: It's not screaming. No. It's more like hard rock, new metal type of situation.
0: Okay, so something Evanescence would hate. Awesome.
1: They're a bit heavier than Evanescence, but yes. Anyways, here's the thing. If you're done reflecting and you're like, ooh, I feel calm and relaxed, and all of a sudden you just want to feel Friday's 9:15 p.m. I have a rock show, guys. Tune into it.

Down with the Sickness by Disturbed right here on 90.4 Oman FM. And if this type of music is up your alley, if this is your speed, Oman FM has its very own rock and metal show that tunes in every single Friday, 9:15 p.m. It's called Nighttime Riffs. 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And if you miss Friday's episode, you can catch the repeat on Mondays at 8 p.m. Tune in. 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

0: 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It's Isma and Irfan here, and I think this could be the last round of today's Random Facts Marathon.
1: It just might be. And are you ready, Isma?
0: Yes, I am.
1: So I took you to, you know, ancient Persia earlier today.
0: Okay, yes, that is true. Are you taking me back there again?
1: No, I'm taking you to Japan next.
0: Hey, let's go Japan. What's poppin'? Also, anyone Japanese listening to us? What's up? It's on 7244-2007. I am very intrigued about the nationalities that listen to us. So I kind of want to know if there's anyone Japanese? What's up? 7244-2007. I want to know.
1: And if you are Japanese, my apologies in advance if I do butcher a certain name of a castle.
0: No, we can't be calling, you know, we can't give them a shout out at the butcher.
1: Feel free to correct me if I do mispronounce anything.
0: I will not know.
1: Not you!
0: I will not know to correct you.
1: Our beloved Japanese listener, if we do have indeed a Japanese listener, feel free to correct me if I do mispronounce the name of a castle.
0: Or if Hassan knows the pronunciation, do let us know, because Hassan sometimes has some pronunciations. And we have a friend as well that speaks Japanese.
1: Yes, indeed, we do. Miami Books. Manar, in fact. Yes, indeed.
0: Manar! You listening? This one's for you.
1: And for you, Hassan, as well. Now, Isma, before we get in,

0: into it, I have a quick question for you. Imagine someone's, you know, trying to sneak through your house at night. Doesn't need to be an intruder. It could be your niece maybe sneaking out of her bedroom to go to the fridge to get a chocolate or something. It's 3 a.m. in the morning. How would you catch them?
1: Like, somebody sneaking in and I'm supposed to catch them or they wake me up? Like what's the scenario exactly?
0: How would you realize that there's a person sneaking around the house?
1: Oh, I'll hear it.
0: Yeah?
1: Sound, obviously.
0: Okay, sure. Any other techniques? Maybe a security camera, a motion sensor, anything of the sort, right?
1: Oh, you mean that? Okay, yeah. I guess it depends on where I live and the kind of neighborhood I'm in. But yeah, some cameras, indoors, outdoors, some motion detectors, maybe. Do you know what I mean? Get all spy.
0: Maybe go all James Bond on them or something.
1: Yeah, 007 kind of situation. Yeah, I think all of that. And then maybe, I don't know, a security guard that could deal with it instead of waking me up.
0: Well, let me rewind the tape, because you mentioned, you know, you'll hear it, right?
1: Yeah, I'll hear it. Yes, I'll hear it. I can see it, if there are cameras as well.
0: Well, that's what
1: then
0: the...
1: Then I can get an alert if the motion sensor has caught something.
0: Well, that's what the Japanese did with sound, in fact.
1: How so?
0: Okay, so
1: they have cameras? Do they have motion detectors too?
0: No, not back in the day, of course. Aww. But they had a very...
1: I thought they invented it or something. No, I got excited.
0: They had a very noisy floor instead.
1: That's what they invented. That is so funny. A noisy floor.
0: Yeah, more specifically, it's called a nightingale floor.
1: That is incredible.
0: And these floors were found in places like temples and castles that are hundreds of years old at this point, including the famous, and I hope I'm pronouncing this correctly, Niho Castle in Kyoto.
1: Okay.
0: Now, here's what would happen. Every single time someone walked across the wooden floors of these castles or these temples, they would chirp like a nightingale. They would almost sound like a bird singing. And this wasn't because the floorboards were, like, old or poorly built or anything of the sort. No. This was a deliberate design decision. So what they would do, they would create these specially designed metal fittings underneath the floor, and these would then rub together whenever someone would walk across them. Now, whether they were originally designed as a security feature or this was just a fun bonus, nobody knows, as far as I could tell, but the result was basically the same. If anyone tried to sneak through these temples, literally each one of their steps would cause this sort of chirp, chirp, chirp, chirp squeaking noise with every single step. And as a result, that would alarm the people living in the temple and the security guards and whatnot that, hey, yo, there's somebody sneaking around here who shouldn't be. Go get rid of him.
1: Wow, the thing is, you know what the thing is? I think what fascinates me the most about this fact is the sound that the floors make, which is a chirpy, you know?
0: Like a chirpy squeak,
1: like a chirpy
0: almost sound,
1: squeak,
0: yes.
1: Like squeak, almost bird-like.
0: Hence the nightingale floor being the name.
1: Right? Right, so imagine having your floor sounding like a bird.
0: Honestly, I feel like just for the aesthetics alone, I would love that.
1: That's just beautiful. That's just beautiful. You know, that's not an alarm system. That's a gentle, hey.
0: With every single step. Hi, I see you. Hi, you got this.
1: Exactly.
0: Hi.
1: Who knows? Maybe this is how they wrote music too. Maybe it inspired some musician or writer.
0: Oh, you just might be right. I genuinely wonder now if there are like any modern musicians who, you know, maybe take some recording equipment with them and just walk across these old temples just to, you know, get a sample of that sound.
1: Yeah.
0: Then later use in their music. If nobody has done this, I think somebody should.
1: I think so too. Or it could be music for a game.
0: Or that too, yeah, 100%
1: for
0: anything.
1: Game, you know? Something that doesn't completely fry up your nervous system.
0: Wait, do music soundtracks fry up your nervous system?
1: Sometimes.
0: Really?
1: Depends on the vibration, the way the sounds are connected together. But yes, some music is not good for you.
0: Okay, you know.
1: Oh, yeah. Some music is not good for you.
0: No
1: arguments. Being mindful by listening to music that is a bit better for you, that's the thing. Not all music is good for you.
0: You know what? No arguments there.
1: Yeah?
0: Yeah.
1: Okay, how about this one?
0: Tell me.
1: Reindeers.
0: Oh, cute.
1: I think reindeers are gorgeous.
0: They are.
1: They're so cute. They're like, I don't know, they're like, I guess flamboyant horses. Do you know what I mean? Like, reindeers are just the cuter version of a horse.
0: A flamboyant horse is wild.
1: Like, to me, like, a reindeer is like the prince of all horses.
0: I don't even know if they're related, but sure.
1: Because you know how princes... They're probably not. This is just me in my head.
0: Yeah, okay, fair enough.

0: Enough.
1: So reindeer's eyes change color with seasons. While all of us ladies keep buying colored lenses, reindeers just do it according to seasons. Reindeer eyes change color with seasons. So in summer, reindeer will have gold colored eyes.
0: Ooh, pretty.
1: They're like almost honey gold colored eyes. And then during the dark Arctic winter, the eyes turn deep blue. And the color change happens because pressure inside the eye alters the structure of the reflective layer behind the retina, helping them see better in low light. So that's why it turns blue, so that they can see better.
0: Man, I wish we had this ability.
1: Oh, by the way, this is apparently the only known mammal with such a seasoning, with such a seasonal eye color adaptation. It's the only mammal known.
0: I wish we had this. Like, imagine when you're in a cold winter environment, your eyes just change colors into, like, a bluish color or something.
1: Could you imagine?
0: Oh, man.
1: That sounds beautiful.
0: I know.
1: Like, I don't know. I feel like my random facts today just live life.
0: As always.
1: Do you know what I mean? Like, they're just here to appreciate life, to appreciate, you know...
0: Nature.
1: Survival.
0: I mean, fair enough. Mine were about the ingenuity of man, as it were. Inventions that had some use or another that don't anymore to this day.
1: Why so gloomy?
0: I'm not gloomy. I'm just stating facts.
1: Why so gloomy, though?
0: I'm
1: so
0: gloomy because, like, my eyes don't change colors with the seasons. Like, I wish I was a reindeer right now.
1: You know what I just did?
0: What?
1: I just wrote in the search bar over here, reindeer and its relation to horses.
0: Oh, are they related?
1: Well, according to this overview, reindeer and horses are only distantly related hoofed mammals.
0: Oh, so cousin twice removed.
1: Yeah, they differ fundamentally in their biological classification, autonomy, and use by human. But thanks for that, Arfan.
0: You know, it's like there's a family gathering and there's that one cousin you don't recognize and you realize it's the cousin of a cousin of a cousin. That's what the situation is here.
1: This really does sound like Swahili folks, to be honest. Like, like, I will know someone that my mom is so close to. She'll be like, cousin, sister, all of that, you know what I mean? This is your uncle, this is your auntie. And I'll be like, awesome, amazing. And I'm meeting everybody and we're having a good time. And we just shared some shua. You know, it's all good. And then I ask the sensible question, how are we related to them? And I realize that we're not.
0: No.
1: Not at all. Not at all. But she's your auntie and her daughter's your cousin. We're not related at all. They were neighbors sometime in God knows
0: like back
1: when.
0: In the 70s or something.
1: Yeah.
0: Yeah.
1: Yeah.
0: Like his granddad was your granddad's dentist and now he's your uncle.
1: Yeah.
0: Yeah, something like that. Yeah.
1: Yeah. They didn't have dentists by that time, but I got what I hear you.
0: As an example.
1: I hear you. They probably did, but I assume that they didn't go. Yeah. Reindeer's eye change color with seasons.
0: Shout out to reindeers.
1: Cute.
0: Also, shout out to Glenn. He's not a reindeer, but shout out to Glenn because he just.
1: Glenn, he shout out to you.
0: He sent us the sticker of the chick bursting out of the egg and wishing us a happy weekend.
1: Aww.
0: Happy weekend right back at you, Glenn.
1: Happy weekend right back at you, Glenn. Thank you so much for listening, for tuning in, for all your constant support so far. Thank you, Irfan, for all your efforts you've done for today's Random Fact Marathon. 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What are you up to this weekend, Arfan?
0: Well, I'll be attending a friend's malka tonight.
1: Who's getting married?
0: A friend of mine from our good old high school days, from Azamal Reis.
1: Wow.
0: His name is Mus'ab, so shout out to him if he's tuning
1: okay.
0: in. I doubt he's busy, you know, preparing for his malka.
1: Yeah, he's busy trying to get married.
0: Exactly.
1: I mean, don't you want to be busy trying to get married?
0: Let's not go there, okay? You and my aunt, you both need to stop.
1: Me and your aunt?
0: Yeah.
1: We care about you.
0: Yeah, maybe
1: a little. We care about you.
0: No.
1: We care about you.
0: That's the answer.
1: We think you should be just as busy as Mus'ab.
0: Maybe someday. Ask me this question next year. We'll see how it goes.
1: You know what? I'll hold you on that promise, huh? You hear that? You hear that, Mus'ab Candid? Yeah? This is recorded.
0: I'm deleting this episode.
1: Recorded? Same time next.

0: year. Today's the 6th of August next year. Will that be a Thursday?
1: You know what? Let's find out.
0: Is the 6th of August 2027? What day will the 6th of August be? In 2020? Let me ask ChatGPT.
1: Friday.
0: What day?
1: It's Friday.
0: It's going to be Friday. Okay, fine. Can I ask you on Thursday, so it's going to be the 5th of August, 2027?
1: Sure, go for it.
0: I'll ask you again about getting married.
1: Sure. Hey, who knows? Maybe by then I am married.
0: I really hope so, too.
1: I wasn't hoping. I'm just saying it's possible.
0: It is very possible. Well, who says it's not possible?
1: Hey, everything's possible.
0: Everything is possible. If, do you know what I mean? If plants and insects can survive in the desert without rain, Irfan can be married by this time next year.
1: I love how my love life is the equivalent of a desert that doesn't get rain. Instead, it gets fog.
0: But it survives.
1: It survives.
0: Bye, Irfan.
1: Bye.
2: Yeah. Thank you, thank you, thank you. Far too kind.

90.4 Oman FM. It's Esme here. Huge shout out to Irfan. Special thank you to you for all your efforts today. Another shout out to Tuqa. I haven't seen Tuqa in a minute. You shout out to Tuqa, our presenter here at Oman FM. What's poppin', what's called candid? It's Esme here, keeping you cozy all the way to 3 p.m. Keep on listening. We have the news bulletin approaching at 2:30. And we shall continue rocking and rolling right after, setting you up for the weekend with today's playlist. Let us know if you got a favorite, weekend tune that you'd like to listen to. WhatsApp us to request it on 7244-2007. Music from Gorillaz, Drake, J Prince, and so much more all on this hour. So I can't

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2: 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I've been moving calm, don't start no trouble with me. 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

bad things. It's a lot of bad things that they wish and they wish and they wish and they wish and they wish and on me. Yeah. Hey, hey. She say, do you love me? I tell her only partly. I only love.

Good afternoon, Oman. You're listening to 90.4 Oman FM. We begin with the headlines. His Majesty the Sultan greets the President of the Republic of Côte d'Ivoire on his country's National Day. His Highness Sayyid Bilarab bin Haytham bin Tariq al-Sa'id patronizes the ceremony honoring outstanding students in the General Education Diploma in Muscat Governorate for the academic year 2025-2026. And Asyad Shipping celebrates the naming of its new oil product tanker, Minah, at the Wuchu shipyard in Wuhu Province, China. Those were the headlines. Now for the news in detail. His Majesty Sultan Haytham bin Tariq sent a cable of greetings to His Excellency President Dr. Alassane Abdurrahman Ouattara of the Republic of Côte d'Ivoire on the occasion of his country's National Day. His Highness Sayyid Bilarab bin Haytham bin Tariq al-Sa'id, Minister of State and Governor of Muscat, patronized the ceremony honoring outstanding students in the General Education Diploma in Muscat Governorate for the academic year 2025-2026. The celebration recognizes the efforts of distinguished students throughout their educational journey and celebrates their achievements, reflecting their high capabilities and aspirations. Asyad Shipping celebrated the naming of its new oil product tanker, Minah, at the Wuchu shipyard.

in Wuhu, Anhui Province, China. This milestone underscores the company's commitment to developing a modern, operationally efficient, and sustainable fleet, reinforcing its position as a trusted global partner in the maritime transport sector. The addition of Manah to Asyad Shipping's fleet represents another step in the company's strategy to modernize its fleet and enhance its operational capabilities. This will enable Asyad Shipping to meet the growing demand for oil product transportation efficiently and reliably, further solidifying the Sultanate of Oman's position as a global logistics and maritime hub. Asyad Shipping continues to implement its strategy of building a world-class fleet, characterized by the highest levels of efficiency and reliability, thereby strengthening the company's leadership in the maritime transport sector and bolstering Oman's standing on the international maritime trade map. The Sultanate of Oman, represented by the Royal Oman Police, has been selected to represent Asia at the World Bank's Africa Transport Policy Program, scheduled to be held in Cairo, Egypt, in March 2027. This new international achievement reflects Oman's leadership and tireless efforts in the field of road safety. While this meeting is a prominent annual event for African countries, this year's edition is exceptionally expanded, with the participation of an official representative from the European Union, in addition to Oman's exclusive selection as the representative for Asia. The United Nations Educational, Scientific, and Cultural Organization, UNESCO, has adopted the Cultural Property Initiative for the pottery, copper, metal, and woodworking crafts of the Behla Volunteer Team, a local community organization based at the historic Behla Fort site in a Dakhliya governorate. The Ministry of Heritage and Tourism participated in the initiative for the first time in the 2026 World Heritage Volunteer Initiatives under the theme Working for the Future, organized by the UNESCO World Heritage Center. This participation reflects the Sultanate of Oman's role in safeguarding and managing registered World Heritage Sites of outstanding universal value. The Sultanate of Oman's participation in this initiative makes it the second country in the Arab region, after the Kingdom of Morocco, to do so, recognizing its significant role in preserving global cultural heritage. As part of the cultural activity plan of the Sultan Qaboos Higher Center for Culture, the Department of Libraries, represented by the Library of the Sultan Qaboos Grand Mosque, organized a training workshop entitled Artificial Intelligence and Its Role in School Education. The workshop targeted school students with the aim of introducing them to the concepts of artificial intelligence and its applications in the educational process. The workshop included an interactive practical aspect that allowed students the opportunity to try a number of applications. Unaudited financial results for insurance companies listed on the Muscat Stock Exchange show profits exceeding 11 million Omani rials during the first half of this year. These indicators underscore the economic role the sector plays as an active institutional investor in stabilizing the financial market. The Dhofar branch of the Omani Special Olympics Association organized an event today at the Sultan Qaboos Youth Complex for Culture and Entertainment, titled Introducing the Omani Special Olympics and the Rights of Persons with Disabilities in Salala. The event aimed to introduce the association, review its mission, activities and programs, and its role in empowering persons with disabilities, both athletically and socially, and to promote awareness of the rights of persons with disabilities. It also highlights the achievements of Special Olympic athletes and appreciating the community support for them. This has been the news in detail. Now once more the headlines. His Majesty the Sultan greets the President of the Republic of Côte d'Ivoire on his country's National Day.

His Highness Sayyid Bilarab bin Haytham bin Tariq Al Sa'id patronizes the ceremony honoring outstanding students in the General Education Diploma in Muscat Governorate for the academic year 2025-2026. And Asyad Shipping celebrates the naming of its new oil product tanker, Menah, at the Wuchu Shipyard in Wuhu, Anhui Province, China.

dancing to this one. Who was jamming, rocking, and rolling up on their feet, shimmying their shoulders to this tune? What's up? It's on 7244-2007. My name is Ismaa Riyami. You're listening to Muscat Candid as we set you up for the weekend. Afropop, Afrobeat, dancehall, reggae, all your upbeat tunes today on this fine Thursday. Let us know if you got a favorite weekend tune setting you up for the weekend. What's up? Us to request it on 7244-2007.

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Sevens Music. Alexis on the beat.

0: 2.4, Omana. It's Esma here, officially concluding today's Muscat Candid. Thank you so much for tuning in, for listening, for all your constant support, and thank you for all your messages coming through today. Catch us again back on Sunday, 12 p.m. all the way to 3. For now, though, keep on listening. We got the Sunset Drive at 4 p.m. And follow us on Instagram at imanofm.om for all our latest content. Wishing you a beautiful, beautiful, beautiful weekend. I wish you fulus, money, okay? I wish you peace. And I wish that you get everything that you desire on this weekend. For now, I gotta sign off and say my goodbyes. Stay hydrated. Stay hydrated. And let me see you here again on Sunday. Bye.
1: Welcome to the big party on Muscat Candid. Everything.

Rosie wanna see the homies, but I'm leaving home and never stick around. Always on the move, bags packed, grab snacks, fast track, lift off. 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
1: What is good? Thank you for tuning into the Sunset Drive. I'm your host, Yusuf, and we are currently on holiday. So while you're tuned in, here's a little conversation you might have missed on a past episode of the Sunset Drive.
0: Yeah, we back for more with a lot in store. One thing I know for sure is you'll never be bored on 90.4.
1: This is the Sunset Drive. Thank you for tuning in. I'm your host, Yusuf.
2: This is Nadia.
3: And I'm your co-host, Ahmed, a.k.a. Platowski.
2: And earlier, we were talking about the World Cup.
1: Yes, we were.
2: And I found a news article that is really scintillating.
1: Scintillating.
3: That's a good word, that.
2: Yes,
1: yeah. Can you explain what it means?
3: Oh, for the people in the back?
1: For the people in the back.
3: Scintillating is sort of like interesting or like eye-picking, like it catches your eye.
2: You're actually correct.
3: I know
2: it
3: what scintillating
2: like lively,
3: means.
2: Exciting, shiny.
3: I know what scintillating is.
2: Okay, so this is like exciting news, guys. But scintillating. I don't know. How do you guys feel about Ronaldo?
3: Cristiano
1: Ronaldo. I like him.
2: Cristiano Ronaldo.
3: I want him to win this World Cup. So the Messi and Ronaldo debate can keep going. No, like they both won the World Cup.
2: The lifelong debate.
3: Yeah.
2: I think Portugal is going to win though.
3: Yusuf's so against anyone from Europe or South America winning the World Cup because they just constantly win.
1: It's
3: honestly
1: boring now.
3: It's so boring because they always win it. I want Morocco to win. If Morocco wins, oh, bro.
2: I really hope so.
1: You know, we can save that,
2: though. We might even be in Morocco when it happens.
1: We can save it, though. You know why? Because I think Morocco is going to be hosting in like 2030 or something.
3: Yeah, I heard.
1: So that would be a good one for them to win. They got home field advantage, all of that.
3: But tell us about this article.
2: Yes, so this article about Cristiano Ronaldo states something very controversial, fellas. Are you ready for this news?
3: Let's go.
2: So according to the Vietnam Express, the most read Vietnamese newspaper, Cristiano Ronaldo is no longer among the top 40 most handsome players
3: 40?
2: At the 2026 World Cup.
3: These youngsters are coming in crazy, by the way.
2: This is true.
3: These youngsters, these European... South American?
1: For everywhere. Bro, these athletes.
3: These athletes have been getting enhancements. I'm sorry. Because Ronaldo, back in his day, he was like the guy. Even I'd look up to Ronaldo and be like, yum. Like, it's...
1: Whoa.
3: Okay, no. Not like that. But like, he was...
1: It's crazy.
3: Calm down. He's a good-looking fella. He's a very good-looking fella. Like, him and Messi used to be like good-looking bros, you know? But now, you look at the World Cup. It's a... it's a Met Gala. Let alone the World Cup. It's a Met Gala. They walk out.
2: I did see an Instagram reel that said, we are entering the handsome era of the World Cup. Which
3: Indeed.
2: Is such a hilarious thing to say.
3: Like now?
2: The handsome era.
3: There's montages of just players' face cards. Like, not even their gameplay. It's just their face cards. Like Jude Bellingham.
2: Okay.
3: Jude Bellingham's, like, very famous for how
2: so
3: he
2: do
3: does.
2: You guys want to hear some of these random players that are considered on this most handsome list?
3: Tell me.
2: Okay, but our Egyptian king is fourth.
3: Who? Mo Salah?
2: Yeah.
3: Hey!

0: He
1: is
0: Mosala's
1: fourth
0: up
1: on
0: there.
1: this
0: Okay,
1: list.
2: go Mosala.
0: Nice. Shout out
1: And
0: Mosala.
1: we also have, so not me trying to search for this list and searching accidentally something ridiculous.
0: Huh. I wonder what that is.
1: They won't
0: World
1: chat about
0: Cup
1: it.
0: handsome fellas. What search history is this?
1: Anyway, so apparently this beautiful fella called Kai Havertz
0: Oh,
1: is on
0: yeah.
1: this list.
0: German.
1: Wow. There's also.
2: I'm typing these in as we go.
0: Kai Havertz? Okay.
2: This guy?
0: No, Kai Havertz
1: Oh?
0: is a good. For some
2: I
0: people.
2: mean.
0: Bro, some people like
1: What?
0: Villavallo. Of course, they'll like Kai Havertz. Like,
1: Okay, and?
0: you know, like Kai Havertz is. He's appealing to some crowds. But for me
1: What's
0: personally,
1: wrong? Why does
0: I
1: he
0: like
1: not
0: more
1: appeal to
0: bigger
1: you?
0: and more like, you know, like.
1: You like Rodrigo de Paul.
0: Rodrigo de Paul is actually a good-looking Argentinian brother.
1: Okay.
0: He is. The white hair is nice on him.
2: Dr. K says, I need to know where's Tim Payne on this list.
0: Tim Payne.
1: Tim Payne.
0: Let's search up Tim Payne. Let's be the judge of
1: that. Yeah, let's just make our own list.
0: Yeah, Tim Payne can go home.
1: Is he who you are? If you had
2: He
1: to
2: looks
1: choose
2: like.
1: one person to be the most handsome at the World Cup, who would you choose?
2: Tim Payne looks like a UFC fighter.
0: Yeah, Tim Payne doesn't look like a,
2: This
0: you
2: guy
0: know.
2: looks like he gets punched in the face for a living.
0: Yeah. Oh, that's how clumsy he is. Crazy.
1: Kai Havertz
2: No
1: looks like
2: offense
1: he
2: to
1: runs
2: him. I'm not,
1: fast.
2: you know.
0: Yeah.
2: But he has this face like he looks like he could take a punch. That's what the
0: Yeah.
2: Have you seen him? Did you type it? Tim Payne.
0: Someone Yeah, I saw it. It's interesting. Search up Gvardiol. Gvardiol, Croatian guy.
2: How do you even spell that?
0: G.
1: The way you know all
0: G.
1: these people.
0: Vardio. I watch football.
1: Okay, so another
2: Gvardiol.
1: fella on this list is Brahim Diaz.
0: Oh, Brahimi Diaz. He's a Moroccan. One of my
1: Oh my
0: favorites,
1: gosh,
0: too.
1: our people.
0: Yeah.
1: I mean,
0: I
1: like
0: love
1: Arabs.
0: Brahimi Diaz.
2: Now,
0: Dude.
2: Gvardiol got a beard and a hat.
0: No,
1: What's his name?
0: Gvardiol? Gvardiol. His name's Josko Gvardiol. G-V-A.
1: How do I spell?
0: Just write G-V-A.
1: Oh, G.
0: Yeah, G-V-A-R-D-I-O-L. Gvardiol. He has the nicest. I like beards, you know? He has the nicest beard you'll ever
1: This
0: see.
1: guy literally looks like Yusuf.
2: No, he doesn't.
1: Yes, he does.
0: He has a similar beard, I'm not gonna lie. I don't
2: No,
0: want to
2: he
0: boast Yusuf, but.
2: doesn't.
1: Literally, look at this picture. It's literally Yusuf. Yusuf,
0: Okay, side profile?
1: you just need to get this kind of haircut. I'm gonna take a
0: And
1: picture
0: a
1: and send
0: bigger
1: it to you.
0: beard.
1: Because this guy looks just like you.
2: I
0: But
2: need
0: I feel
2: more
0: like.
2: beard on my
0: No, no,
2: cheeks.
0: no. I like Yusuf's beard now. Like, don't change it. I think it's really good looking.
2: Thank you, man.
0: Yeah.
1: I have to
2: Appreciate
1: show
2: you.
1: you this. I think the
0: So,
1: thing
0: I
1: is,
0: just
1: you
0: feel
1: just
0: it.
1: could have a beard
2: Look,
1: like this, he would.
2: what I really want to know is who's number one on this top 40
0: According
2: list.
0: to who? Let's see. Who is the handsomest player in the world now?
1: I think Dybala.
0: In my opinion, yo, Paulo Dybala has been like, yo, he's been in my list for a while.
1: Paulo
0: Like,
1: Dybala.
2: Paulo
1: Paulo
2: Dybala.
0: No, Paulo
1: Dybala.
0: Dybala is like, he played a big role in the last World Cup, the Argentine one. I really think he is a very, very handsome footballer. But saying that, the crazy thing is about this Vietnamese report, they say that 40 people are better looking than Cristiano Ronaldo in the World Cup. Now, I can tell you this. This Turkish player, Yildiz, have you seen this one? He
1: He
0: is, he's,
1: does he
0: he's,
1: does look like he would mug.
0: he's most definitely, like, better looking than Cristiano Ronaldo, which is like.
2: Sue.
1: What an insane thing we're talking about. And
2: Sue.
1: dear listener, if you want to send in any of your own opinions about this, text us on our WhatsApp number, which is 7244-2007. Hi, Sue.
2: Sue says Kai looks like a kid, so I can see some tweens falling for him.
1: Oh.
2: Brahim is
1: Ew.
2: cute. That's what he what
0: Brahimi Diaz,
2: Sue
0: yeah.
2: says.
1: Yes.
0: Okay, Enzo Fernandez.
1: Oh, so wait.
0: Let's try Enzo Fernandez.
1: On this list, Kai Havertz is second because there was actually a science thing that they measured the golden ratio in everybody's face, and they found Rodrigo de Paul is number one. Who's Rodrigo de Paul again?
0: Rodrigo de Paul has a really nice face, but I don't think he has the beard to back it up.
1: So they say his face meets the golden ratio percentage.
0: Ah, so based on science,
1: Yeah,
0: Rodrigo de
1: so there's
0: Paul.
1: something called the golden ratio, and they measured it for a bunch of the footballers, and they determined that he has the number one face at the World Cup. Number two is the one we mentioned, Kai Havertz. Then we have Noni Madueke.
0: Oh, Madueke, Arsenal player, English.
1: Yeah,
0: I
1: so
0: know
1: apparently he
0: that
1: is
0: guy.
1: third on the list of best faces. He meets the golden ratio. And who else is
0: I
1: here?
0: like that. I like that this is backed by science.
1: Yeah,
0: Like, it's not
1: apparently
0: just a
1: somebody
0: theory thing.
1: measured these with the golden ratio.
0: Someone has a lot of free
1: Mohamed
0: time.
1: Salah is fourth.
0: Hey, see, you pronounced it right, Mohamed Salah.
1: Oh,
0: Hey, Mohamed
1: then we
0: Salah,
1: also have
2: Mo Salah.
0: Endrick, my boy
1: How
0: from
1: do you
0: Real
1: feel
0: Madrid,
1: about Endrick?
0: Brazilian. Endrick, generation. He's young. That's the thing.
1: Oh my God!

0: Endrick is the boy.
1: Oh my god. Yeah, he's so cute.
0: Plus, he's a really, really good football player. He's a really good football player.
1: Oh my god, he looks, I swear to god, my nephew's gonna look like this.
0: Oh, you know what? I can see the resemblance, you know? I can see the resemblance. He is a little bit darker, but.
1: Oh my goodness.
0: Yo. I can actually see the resemblance. It's very clear.
1: What an adorable human. I could see why they said his face meets the standard for the golden ratio. He just has such a like pleasing face.
0: Yeah.
1: And then there's also Son.
0: Heung-min Son?
1: Yes, Heung-min Son.
0: Heung-min Son, he's a Korean player, one of my favorites too. I really like Heung-min Son. He is a really good baller. He's carrying his team, but he looks like a K-pop star.
1: Okay, so they say he is sixth on the list of most scientifically measured most handsome men at the World Cup.
2: This guy looks reliable.
0: Who?
2: Heung-min Son.
0: He looks reliable.
2: He does. He looks like the type of person.
1: He's just called the man
2: like...
1: a Toyota.
0: No, you trust me. He's the most behaved and handsome man. Like he'd clean up in the stadium. Like there's been videos of him like taking care of pets, even in public. People are catching him being nice to people. He's a sweet fellow. He's a really sweet fella.
1: How do you feel about Wout Weghorst?
0: Wow. It's Wout Weghorst.
1: Okay, sorry. I'm just reading off this list.
0: It's okay. It's okay.
1: Wout Weghorst.
0: Ajax.
1: Oh my gosh, he has a nice arm.
0: He's, you know, he's... I don't know.
2: I just typed in Wout Weghorst, and I'm just getting like...
1: Hot dogs.
2: Charcuterie boards.
0: Charcuterie boards. What do we feel about Mickey?
2: Why are we through them?
1: Wout. Yusuf is like, why don't we just linger?
0: Oh, so he just wants to look at
2: I'm trying to figure out, like, what...
1: Okay, it doesn't have to mean anything. Sometimes
0: it's
1: you can just appreciate
2: how
1: beauty.
2: How do you spell this?
1: Wout. Wout. Weghorst.
0: Yeah, go on.
2: The man's name is Wout.
0: Wout. Wout Weghorst.
1: Okay.
0: Yeah, come on, German. You know the team
1: so
0: already.
1: So this guy ranked 9th. Mm-hmm. And then number 10 is Scott McTominay.
0: Hey, my boy. He used to play for Manchester United, Scott McTominay. He has really nice hair.
1: This guy is like too handsome.
0: What? How's that yuck? He's a good-looking
1: brother. I don't
0: know.
1: Like, his hair does like this swoop.
2: Sue says... Heung-min Son looks like player 456 from that one show.
0: Oh my god, that's crazy! They look crazy!
1: I know a guy who looks like this. I don't
2: know. Oh?
1: I feel like it's kind of weird.
2: We got a message from 1499.
1: Hello, 1499.
0: What an old year.
2: Saying Dominic Szoboszlai is up there.
0: Dominic Szoboszlai?
2: Szoboszlai.
0: Oh my god. Yeah, he's Iranian. I think he's Iranian. I know how to write his name.
1: What
0: Dominic
1: a heartbreaker.
0: Szoboszlai.
1: What a heartbreaker face.
0: Genuinely, he is the playboy of the year. He probably is
1: he
0: the playboy of the year.
1: He looks kind of like Saint Levette.
2: He has a butt chin.
0: What's
1: oh my
0: a butt
1: god,
0: chin?
1: Not the butt chin. Literally this. Look at his chin.
0: Oh, it's got a cheek.
1: You know
0: okay.
1: People put... Wow.
0: What?
1: People pay money, thousands of reals, to have one of these implanted into their
0: I'm
1: face.
0: I'm good, bro.
2: He looks like John Travolta.
0: Who's John Travolta, man?
2: John Travolta? Hold on.
1: Actually, look at his beauty. I love sad eyes. He has such sad eyes.
0: Depressing.
1: Like, look at... Wow. I can fix him. I can make you less sad.
0: Can we look at Mickey van de Ven? I'm not going to lie.
2: Hold on, Natty. Doesn't this guy look like John Travolta? I'm sending you a picture.
1: Okay, let's see.
0: I don't mind a picture, if you can send me one.
1: He's like, I'm feeling left out. I also want to look at beautiful World Cup men.
2: Type in John Travolta, man. You have
0: wow, you didn't want to send me it? But you sent it to... No, never
1: it's
0: mind.
1: It's because I have a laptop and we could look at it together. Yeah, I saw this picture too. It's giving John Travolta.
2: Blue Cyclone John says Travolta? Hungarian, not Irani.
0: The flags look the same to me. I'm not going to lie.
1: Oh my god,
0: I'm
1: you
0: sorry.
1: Can't say that.
0: I'm sorry. He is Hungarian.
1: How is this guy not top 10?
0: How is Mickey van de Ven not top 10? Like, this guy's my top one.
1: How do you feel about Tim Payne, by the way? We never answered Dr. K's question.
0: Yeah, Tim Payne, just, you know, he looks like he can fight. Like, I don't want someone who can fight. I don't know, man.
2: Dr. K says this turned into self-esteem wrecking hour.
1: Oh!
2: He says,
1: why would it be self-esteem wrecking? We're not comparing.
2: No, but then he goes on to say, you're all on someone's top 40 beautiful people in life.
1: I love that. I hope.
0: That's
1: and I
0: nice.
1: Do think beauty is subjective, but if this was my list, I would of course put Endrick as number one.
2: It's so funny that the World Cup... Guys, it's so funny that the World Cup is happening and we're just like, these guys are the most dragged.
0: I'm telling you, that's how
1: That's how everyone talks about women in the Olympics. I'm just saying.
0: No,
1: this is called equality.
0: That's crazy.
2: No,
0: that's crazy.
1: You think
2: look,
1: people?
2: I'm not an advocate for objectifying.
1: We're not objectifying.
0: Look at his real
1: ass. You're like, admiring.
0: I'm a feminist, bro.
1: Listen,
0: yeah, I support
1: you
0: rights,
1: have
0: bro.
1: To be real. These people are the most peak physiqued people ever playing the most difficult
0: did UFC
1: kind
0: go?
1: Of their sport. Okay, nobody's watching that for that
0: what?
1: Candy.
0: What?
2: Yeah, for
0: now. Right, Ilia Topuria. Right, Ilia Topuria. Right now, tell me he's not the most handsome Spanish man I've ever seen. Ilia Topuria is a handsome. Ilia Topuria. I-L-L-I-A. Topuria.
1: Hello, it's everywhere.
0: Hello, it's everywhere? That's crazy. Ilia Topuria.
1: How do you spell Ilia?
0: Ilia Topuria.
2: Topuria.
1: Ah!
0: Look at images. Click on images. Let's actually get into this because I believe.
2: All the pictures I see of him are his face beaten up.
1: I know.
0: Because that's after his recent fight, yes.
1: I really like when people's faces are intact.
0: Go down.
1: I'm just saying.
0: Go down.
1: Like, that's a standard.
0: Go down,
1: I'm
0: go
1: so
0: down.
1: Good.
0: Go down. No, go down. Go down.
1: I don't like
0: more.
1: Looking at this. Why does he look so swollen?
0: Because he's being beat up
1: he's
0: by
1: crying.
0: Another man. He's being beat up. Of course he's swollen, but like he's a good looking guy.
1: I just don't think that UFC fighters are known for their beauty, whereas football players. They tend to be very beautiful.
2: Football players, they're kind of divas.
0: The
1: yeah,
0: divas
1: they're
0: of
1: like
0: sports.
1: The Beyoncés of athletics.
2: Because have you seen these guys? They'll barely be poked on the foot.
0: Yeah, and they'll be like, oh
1: and
0: no.
1: Like,
2: they'll
1: ah,
2: do like nine backflips.
0: And then
2: and they'll cry on the floor. You'll hear them screaming like yeah. from the cameras that are far away.
0: Crazy. Crazy.
1: I do think it's kind of insane that this guy that's so famous, Cristiano Ronaldo, did not make it because facially, if you do his proportions, he should be up there.
2: I think
0: he
2: it's because everyone just got used to him, and I think they're making the argument that he's old now.
0: You have to understand.
1: At 45?
0: He is old. He is old. Like, it's time to go in terms of sport. Like,
2: goodness.
0: He's played. No, he's played his part.
2: It's time to go.
0: No, in terms of sport. Leave the football before
2: he's
0: the football leaves
2: guy.
0: You. No, I didn't say go die. I didn't say go die now.
2: He said put him in an elderly home.
0: No. Ronaldo's still like, he's still athletic, which I really wish I could be like Ronaldo when I'm 45. I'll probably be crippled by 45. But I'm telling you this, Ronaldo's still a good-looking footballer. Just right now, it's, yeah.
1: Are you
2: 616.
1: Hi, 616.
2: Yeah, hi, guys. Nice to be able to tune in again. Pluto's comments are just hilarious. He said, on my list and my top player in terms of handsomeness.
1: Okay, who's your top player, by the way?
0: Mickey van der Ven. All
1: Mickey
0: day.
1: Mickey van der Ven.
0: Paulo Dybala is up there.
1: Oh, my God, yes.
0: Definitely.
1: But
0: for
1: I'm
0: me,
1: really
0: this,
1: vain.
0: Is, this
1: think,
0: is an odd
1: I
0: one
1: think,
0: out.
1: Guys, I'm really insane and mentally ill for saying this, but I feel like Paul Dybala is what I would look like if I was a man.
2: Dude.
0: I'm not going to lie, close enough.
2: Paul Dybala.
1: Honestly, he does.
0: Paulo Dybala.
1: I literally look like this.
0: You know what? I like.
1: Man.
0: I'm telling you, I like beards. That's why Guardiola is third on
2: no,
0: my list.
2: No, Nadia would have a better beard.
1: Than Paul Dybala?
0: Yeah, you'd have a sick
2: Paul
0: beard.
2: Paul Dybala doesn't have a beard.
0: Yeah,
1: but we have the same kind of face.
0: Yeah, but you'd have a better beard, though.
1: I don't know why I feel
0: you
1: like...
0: get a beard to compliment.
1: I know this is so weird, but sometimes I see people and I'm like, that's what I would look like if I was... And I'm looking at him and I'm like, that's what I would look like if I was a man.
0: Do you think...
2: Real quick, let me get to some of these messages because we got a few.
0: Oh, yeah, we got a good one.
2: We got a message from Suleiman Hamza from the UAE.
1: Hello, Suleiman.
2: He says, I heard Nadia say beauty is subjective. I believe it's not.
1: Oh?
2: Because if you're beautiful, anyone can agree on that. But personality is a true subjective thing.
0: I mean, everyone agrees on me being beautiful, but like, it's just the personality. For some people, they like it, some people, they don't. So I get it. I get where you're coming from. Like, as a beautiful man myself, I get it.
1: Because
0: like,
1: it's
0: yeah.
1: also like Pluto and I disagree on who's on our like most handsome World Cup players list.
0: Exactly. So
2: yeah.
0: That's where I feel
2: yeah,
0: like
2: Pluto's been making his list for
1: like
2: a while.
1: I also disagree with this scientific list that tried to measure everybody's golden ratio on their face. Because
2: mm-hmm.
1: they're saying
0: that
1: Rodrigo De Paul is number one.
0: I don't think Rodrigo De Paul is number one. I just like, I like a beard. Like, I like a good beard. So it's like, Guardiola just doesn't make that for me. You know, even Bellingham, like Jude Bellingham, everyone's like, oh, Jude Bellingham's
1: okay,
0: this.
1: Who's
0: Jude
1: your number
0: that.
1: One beard guy?
0: Guardiola, definitely Guardiola.
1: Yeah.
0: Like,
1: and
0: Guardiola
1: I do think
0: has
2: that
0: a
2: looks
0: really
2: like he cares.
0: Nice
2: he cares about his beard.
0: Oh,
2: you know
0: he
2: know
0: does.
2: I mean?
0: He
2: like
0: definitely has like special oils
1: Yusuf,
0: for his
1: honestly,
0: beard.
2: 87% of his big football budget goes into
0: beard.
2: Just making his beard look
1: I definitely. Feel like, Yusuf, if you had 100% Arab genetics, this is your beard
2: possibly.
1: Would look like this.
2: Possibly.
1: But sadly,
2: I got,
1: Yusuf is a little Asianized.
2: My beard is half Filipino.
1: It really is.
2: Sue is saying, Nadia, with a beard, you would look like she could be Yusuf's son. You think so? That's I feel like me and Nadia don't actually look alike.
0: Hey, come on we now, just, calm down. As someone really with don't. A third eye, yeah, you guys look somewhat identical.
1: We actually don't.
2: We get a message, 1499 says Ruben Neves and Ruben Diaz are
0: Diaz is such a good looking guy.
2: Are Ronaldo.

0: Ronaldo's successors in Portugal.
1: They're the reason he's doing good. Ruben Neves and Ruben Dias.
0: Perhaps.
2: There's oh, my goodness, yeah. Yes.
0: Gang, gang, gang, unfortunately, we can come back to our list, but we do have to take a little break in preparation for that.

0: 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What is good? Thank you for tuning into the Sunset Drive. I'm your host, Yusuf, and we are currently on holiday. So while you're tuned in, here's a little conversation you might have missed on a past episode of the Sunset Drive.
1: Yeah, we back for more with a lot in store. One thing I know for sure is you'll never be bored on 90.4.

0: Yeah, we're back and ready to attack.
1: Direct
0: and love if you, dear listeners, want to WhatsApp us, you could do so at 724-420-07.
1: Now, I heard that Nadia went to watch a movie recently.
2: I did. I went to see Masters of the Universe yesterday.
0: How was it?
2: Do you guys know about the lore of this?
0: No, I don't. I know nothing of this.
1: Nothing. Is it anywhere close to Obsession or remotely close to Obsession?
2: So I will say, after an amazing run of excellent films, I'm not sure that I'm going to put this there with them.
1: Mm-hmm.
2: But it was a really enjoyable movie. If you need action sequences, if you like male gazy type of movies.
0: Male gazy?
2: Yes.
0: Like

0: Like attracts males.
1: It's a very male-friendly movie.
2: Okay, so it's got fighting.
1: There's an absurd scene where the main character obtains the sword and says the magic words so that he can get superpowers, and all his clothes disappear.
0: I love swords.
1: I was like, why are we... This is so inappropriate.
0: I love swords, though.
2: Yeah.
0: Like, I think swords are really cool. So.
1: Yeah.
2: Maybe the power was just so strong.
0: That just ripped off his
1: clothes literally flew off his body. I was like, oh my goodness. And the thing, too, that may have...
2: Was he muscular?
1: He was like...
0: Why is that... What does that matter?
2: Because I feel like...
0: Why does that matter?
1: Yes.
2: Let me tell you why. Because I feel like if I wasn't at my peak and I picked up a sword and it just... took on, I'd be mad, you know what I mean?
0: Yeah,
2: I'd be like, why'd you do that?
0: But if I
2: was good. But if I was like feeling good, if I was like,
0: oh no,
2: if I was like at my peak muscularity,
0: yeah,
2: and I did that, I'd be like, okay, whatever, it's cool.
1: Honestly, you know
0: what I mean? Nothing but clothes.
1: He had like a sleeper build because the whole movie he was just like kind of fluffy, but then once he got the sword superpower, it's like, oh, that fluff was actually muscles?
2: So it made him muscular.
1: I think
2: that's better. I think.
0: Yeah, that's better. If it takes it, if I grab the sword,
2: like,
0: now,
2: imagine
0: it's long. Everyone's checking out of me. Like, oh, man.
2: Imagine this moment, like right now. You.
0: No, if I grab the sword now,
1: oh, no,
0: it's long for me.
2: Yeah, dude.
0: I would just let the sword cover me.
1: I thought that the story was really cute. So you know the He-Man guy?
2: Yeah, I know He-Man.
1: Oh my! What was that?
0: Oh, sorry. He said, "Go hide."
1: Okay. Yeah, anyways. That was so mean. Anyway, so this movie was really cute. It's about Prince Adam, who is the son of King Randor and Queen Marlena, and he possesses this really powerful sword, and if he says, by the power of Grayskull, I got the power, he becomes He-Man, who is basically the most powerful man in the universe.
2: Mm.
1: And so the movie shows him like being yeeted into the normal world, which is where we live it, and he's struggling and he's kind of a loser, and then he eventually finds the sword again and regains his power. There's also the Skeletor.
0: Who's the Skeletor?
1: Oh my gosh, you don't know the Skeletor?
0: I saw him in your search history.
2: Isn't it Skeletor?
1: Okay.
0: What's a Skeletor?
2: Skeletor.
0: Is that from Batman?
1: No, this is from the He-Man universe.
0: What's a He-Man?
1: How do you not know this lore? I guess it's like really old. It's from the 80s.
2: You can even tell from the
0: 80s? I wasn't even a thought in anyone's brain. My dad was 10 in the 80s. 3 actually in the 80s.
2: You can tell just from the way the cartoon is made.
0: Yeah, that's definitely like 1940.
2: This is hand drawn.
0: This is like
1: sketched. I know you've seen this guy though. I'm just going to show you a picture of He-Man.
0: He-Man. Not a chance in a light year. Why is
1: he... You've never seen him?
0: What is he wearing? What are you wearing, my boy? That's women's wear.
1: That's no.
0: What is
1: it's
0: that
1: not.
0: In your chest?
1: He's just dressed.
0: He looks like
1: a
0: Roman
1: wrestler.
0: I don't
1: know why he's dressed this way. Actually,
0: he looks like a Roman wrestler.
1: He is quite inappropriately dressed. Very scantily clad. I was like, man. Oh my gosh.
0: I don't know.
1: We should not be seeing this much flesh.
0: But like, He-Man, is this what the movie is about? Is it a sequel or like a...
1: So it's the origin story of this guy who's a superhero in the world of Eternia. And the franchise is called He-Man and the Masters of the Universe. It was actually very interesting, very unique and fun, campy fantasy story.
0: So is it an animated sort of movie or is it like
1: This was not animated. It was...
0: It's flesh human.
1: Human, yes.
0: Okay, good.
1: And I thought it was very entertaining. If you like action, if you like... fighting sequences and things where people like do really prolonged battle scenes, then you'd love this.
0: Honestly, okay.
1: It's a very like teenage boy aimed movie.
2: Okay.
0: So this is why I'm recommending it here.
2: Yeah.
1: Are you about to say you're not a teenager?
0: Yeah, I'm 20.
2: I like
1: you're
2: good,
1: not 20.
0: I'm gonna be 20 in 28th. Calm down. So
1: you're actually not, but you're 19.
2: On the 28th of a couple of months.
1: Stop, you're rounding up so hard.
2: He's like, I'm going to be 20 on the 28th.
0: Yeah, I didn't say what month. You didn't have to specify. Always airing me out. Like, bro, hide me a bit. Yikes, man. Anyhow, as I was saying, we've had a great movie run this year. Like, we've had some amazing movies, especially in the scene of horror.
1: True.
0: So where does this stand, do you think?
1: I would say I honestly went to see so many good movies this year. I would say this was very entertaining. Like, if you're looking for an easy, non-committal summer movie to watch, because a lot of the other movies require you to be paying attention. This one, you could literally just show up, eat popcorn. There were children stomping around, running around.
0: I can't do that.
1: That was a little obnoxious. I was like, it's 11 p.m. Like, why are you all...
0: And their parents are allowing them out.
2: Why are you here?
1: Why are you here? That's what I thought. Why were they out so late?
2: But for, you know... It-

0: Does strike me as a good, just like fun summer movie.
1: If you like
2: Yeah.
1: fun summer movies, I would take my nephew to see this. It's really fun. It's really adventurous. There's a lot of like flashy action sequences. And if you like the, there were also a lot of like older people there. I think they went because the
0: They know
1: story
0: the,
1: resonated
0: yeah.
1: with them from back in the 80s. So, dear listener, let us know if
0: Nice.
1: this is a movie you would go see. Our WhatsApp number is 7244-2007.
0: We have Juan.
1: Hi,
2: He's the
1: Juan.
2: one.
0: He says it's wrestling, bodybuilding symbolic, popular in the 80s or 90s. Yeah,
2: What?
0: He-Man.
1: That's why he's dressed like that.
0: There are a lot
2: Because he's a Greek wrestler.
0: of memes about this
1: Yes.
0: TV show or
1: Yes, there
0: cartoon.
1: are.
2: Haven't came
0: So
2: across
0: many.
2: any, I'm not gonna lie.
1: What?
2: I don't
1: You've
2: know.
1: never seen this?
2: No.
1: How?
2: Bro,
1: There's
2: this look
1: actually
2: at the
1: no
2: drawing.
1: way.
2: This a high schooler drew this. What do you mean I've
1: I'm
2: never
1: showing
2: seen
1: him
2: this?
1: that picture of He-Man, like looking back with all the Yusuf. You know this
0: Send
1: picture.
0: it over to me. Let me see. Let me see
2: I
0: if
2: don't
0: I
2: know, man. If Yusuf struggles to know it, and
0: let
2: he's
0: me be
2: like
0: the judge of
2: 40.
0: that.
1: You guys all know this picture. I know you know this picture.
2: I know what I know, and I know that I don't know that guy.
1: Yusuf, I just sent you this picture of He-Man leaning back and being like, ah, ha, ha, ha, ha, ha.
0: Oh, yep, I've seen this one.
1: And also the meme of Skeletor. Skeletor.
0: Skeletor.
1: Skeletor.
0: Yeah.
1: I know you know this.
2: Why is he hugging Skeletor from what?
1: I don't know what
2: I
1: that
2: don't
1: is.
2: know.
1: Oh my gosh, see, even Nicki Minaj went as He-Man one time.
2: I don't know, man. I've never heard of this, never
1: I
2: seen
1: think you
2: this.
1: would like it because it's so entertaining
2: But it's
1: and
2: like it's
1: campy.
2: plastic drawn. Like it
1: No, he actually looks like that.
2: Yeah, but I want a human version. I like flesh, you know, human. But no, come on, man. I don't like animated stuff.
1: It's not animated. The
2: Look at
1: movie
2: him.
1: is.
2: He's cartoon,
1: Okay,
2: basically.
1: the movie is based
0: It's a
1: off of a cartoon, off of an animation,
2: Oh, but it's
1: but
2: real.
1: it's real
0: It's a
1: people.
0: live action.
2: Good. I like live action. Yeah.
1: Okay, you could
2: That's
1: have
2: what I
1: said
2: was
1: that.
2: trying.
1: I really wish you didn't say,
0: I
1: oh,
0: love
1: I
0: my
1: love
2: God. No,
1: flesh.
2: like flesh isn't like when it's drawn. It's you know what?
0: I
2: I
0: get you.
2: can't. I,
0: No, I know what you're
2: you
0: saying.
2: get what I mean. You
0: I
2: get what
0: know
2: I
0: what
2: mean.
0: you were
2: The real ones,
0: saying.
2: no.
0: So, Nadia, out of
1: Hi.
0: like, let's say 10,
2: Where do you put
0: scale
2: this?
0: of 1 to 10, how would you rate Masters of the Universe?
1: I thought it was very enjoyable, but like not really my type of movie. I'd give it a 6.
0: A 6 out of 10.
1: Yeah, because it was still enjoyable. I think it was still a well-made movie. I liked the action sequences, and I
2: The
1: liked the
2: main
1: different
2: character,
1: characters.
2: though, might have to go watch this.
1: Oh.
2: Low key, Idris Elba's in this movie, right? But like the main actor, though,
1: Yeah.
2: he looks like he's a hero.
0: Is he on your top 10 handsome list?
1: Honestly,
2: No.
1: I
2: He, I
1: was
2: don't think he
1: shook
2: makes it, but he's an
1: this
2: honorable
1: physique.
2: mention. Yuck, he makes it. Yeah, he definitely makes it. Sorry. Yeah. I saw a different picture now. He's a Roman wrestler. I like the wrestling theme. Like I like the you know the fierce wrestling look that he gives. So
1: Yes, and he looks very strong.
2: Yuck.
1: That's not him.
2: That's not him.
1: That's not
2: Aw,
1: him.
2: he would have been
1: That's
2: top
1: the guy
2: three.
1: from the old movie.
2: Is this him?
1: This is him, yeah.
2: Yucky. He looks exactly like the one from the. He looks like He-Man from the
1: He
2: cartoon.
1: looks like Achilles from Troy.
2: I don't know who
0: Oh,
2: Achilles
0: like
2: is. I
0: Brad
1: mean, the old
0: Pitt.
1: Achilles, the
0: Brad
1: original, the
0: Pitt.
1: iconic
2: What's
1: Achilles.
2: Achilles?
1: Oh my, what?
0: You
1: Have you
0: never seen
1: never seen this
0: Troy?
1: movie?
2: What's
0: You
2: Troy?
0: never heard of, like, that's his Achilles heel?
2: No.
1: Do you know who
2: How's
1: Brad Pitt
2: Achilles heel?
1: is?
2: I know Brad Pitt, the guy who played Free Guy. Brad Pitt. The guy who played Free Guy, no?
1: I don't know what you're talking about, but
2: Free Guy.
1: this is
2: He's in Fortnite.
1: so in Troy, the movie Troy, which is based off of the ancient epic poem called the Iliad,
2: Okay, so what do
1: Brad
2: you
1: Pitt plays this actor plays a character called Achilles.
0: Yeah.
2: Think about it. You said poem. Look at me. Do I look poem to you? Thank
1: Yes,
2: you.
1: you're a poet.
2: It's just I don't
1: It's
0: Didn't
1: only
0: you
1: a matter of
0: like
1: time.
0: release a song recently or
2: Okay.
0: Come
2: Oh my God, he's the guy from F1. He's the
1: Yes!
2: guy from Formula One. I like this guy. I
1: The
2: like this guy.
1: way, that was the way to get you to
2: I
1: recognize
2: like the
1: him.
2: way I like this guy, but he has longer hair. I don't like him here. It doesn't look manly enough.
0: Sue is saying, I wonder since He-Man has been turned into a movie, would She-Ra be also turned into a movie?
2: Who's
0: Who's She-Ra?
2: She-Ra?
0: Who
2: Who's
0: is She-Ra?
2: She-Ra.
0: She-Ra.
1: I think she was in the movie.
2: Who's She-Ra?
1: I'm actually not sure. I don't think she
0: No,
1: was
0: it
1: in the
0: doesn't look
1: movie.
0: like she.
2: Shira. You know Shira means syrup in Arabic? Shira.
0: Shira.
1: Yum.
2: Yeah. But yikes, he is muscular and a half. Troy.
1: This is from
2: He's a
1: Achilles.
2: I like
1: I
2: the
1: think
2: gladiator build.
1: You okay.
2: No, I like the gladiator, like the shield, the helmet. He enters the top 10 immediately. Like, he walks right in.
1: But he is one of the most...

0: What's this? This is my mother's first love.
1: Oh, wow.
2: Oh,
1: yeah. He's my second now.
0: Oh, that's your first.
2: Sue.
1: But, like, I think cut the long hair. Enough long hair, more like...
0: You don't like...
3: Sue is correcting you, but...

0: Yeah, true.
1: Odysseus, oh, sorry, Achilles in the past to Achilles in the future.
2: Yeah.
3: What's
2: yeah.
3: Odyssey?
2: But also,
1: like, it's a movie coming out. It's a story.
2: Also, Troy is a classic.
3: He looks like Game of Thrones.
2: It's incredible. And to this day, it's one of those movies that stood the test of time.
3: Huh. Is there scenes that, like, I'll be like, oh, okay, cool.
1: Yes, pretty it's cool. A really yeah. good story. One of the best, probably, about its time.
2: Yeah.
3: Okay. About, like,
1: also,
3: Greek?
1: on this note of what you just mentioned, which is Game Hans of Thrones, did you guys know that there is a new season
2: of House of the Dragon? House of the Dragon. Of course.
3: What does it have to do with Game of Thrones?
1: You mentioned Game of Thrones.
3: Yeah, what does House of the Dragons have to do with Game
2: it's
3: of Thrones?
2: It's coming out on, like, the 21st or something, right? I've been waiting for
3: Yeah,
2: that.
3: But Game of Thrones and House of Dragons are two different shows.
1: No, they're from the same universe.
2: From the same universe, yeah.
1: Which one do you like better,
2: House of the Dragon is Game of Thrones. I think it's, like, 200 or 300 years before the Game of Thrones story happened.
3: So it's not Game of Thrones.
2: It's not it's Game of prequel. Thrones. It's in the universe before. Of Game of Thrones.
1: Yes.
2: Yeah, yeah. It's a prequel that happened that they're showing us now.
1: So I'm curious who watches this.
2: I do.
1: You do? Are you excited?
2: Yeah, I am very excited.
3: He would not watch The Boys, but he would watch House of the Dragons.
1: Because the Game of Thrones universe is amazing.
2: I've been watching.
3: I don't know, man. I watched half an episode and I was like, okay, too much. Bye.
1: Okay, I think the first season is obnoxious to watch.
2: You have to have, like, a mental capacity to be able to watch.
1: I think you need a fully formed frontal lobe. Like, I'm glad I didn't watch this before the age of 25. No, I'm serious. No, it has a lot of very mature topics.
2: Yeah, when I first started watching Game of Thrones, I tried maybe, like, 4 times to get through the first season.
1: Because the first season is gnarly.
2: It was just also, like, too
1: much gratuitous adult content for no reason.
2: And too much going on.
1: Yeah.
2: You have to remember so many characters and so many worlds and cities and things like that. But I had just heard so much about how good it is that I was like, I need to just give this a shot. Yeah. So I forced myself to sit through the first season. Mm-hmm. As soon as I did, it got better immediately.
1: Yeah.
3: Season 2 is better?
2: Soon as season two started,
1: after season 3, look up spoilers.
2: Yeah.
1: But after season 3, I was hooked.
3: Yeah. Really?
1: I had never been
2: so invested.
1: So
3: is it completely done?
1: And abused by a
2: TV
1: show.
2: It's completely
3: done. You know what? I will force myself through season 1.
2: Bro, I'll watch.
1: I had a trauma bond with this TV show.
3: Definitely, bro. Please, let's watch. Is there, like, a best episode? Is there, like, this episode?
1: Yes,
3: is
1: season
3: 5?
2: Don't say
1: I'm just saying they're the best.
2: Not
3: no,
2: even
3: like,
2: just
3: is there
2: that.
3: Is there like an early like season 2? Is there something I can get to that we can watch together? That's like this is a monumental episode.
2: You know, just let me know where you get,
1: and then
2: and
1: we could watch one episode together because I just want to look at your face when you're watching it.
2: Yeah, I'm going. You like we can watch some episodes, you know, like together. We can make it happen. Okay.

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Herman FM. Thank you for tuning into the Sunset Drive. Hope you're having a wonderful day. We're going to be taking a little break in preparation for the 5 p.m. news. Stay tuned for that if you'd like to stay updated on what's happening locally, regionally, and internationally. We will be back shortly afterwards with some more Sunset vibes. In the meantime, enjoy the music.

Good evening and welcome to the 5pm News Bulletin, first with the headlines. His Majesty the Sultan greets the President of the Republic of Côte d'Ivoire on his country's National Day. His Highness Sayyid Bilarab bin Haytham bin Tariq Al Sa'id patronizes the ceremony honoring outstanding students in the General Education Diploma in Muscat Governorate for the academic year 2025-2026. And Asiad Shipping celebrates the naming of its new oil product tanker, Manah, at the Wuchou shipyard in Anhao Province, China. Those are the headlines, now the news in detail. His Majesty Sultan Haytham bin Tariq sent a cable of greetings to His Excellency President Dr. Alassane Abdurrahmane Ouattara of the Republic of Côte d'Ivoire on the occasion of his country's National Day. His Highness Sayyid Bilarab bin Haytham bin Tariq Al Sa'id, Minister of State and Governor of Muscat, patronized the ceremony honoring outstanding students in the General Education Diploma in Muscat Governorate for the academic year 2025-2026. The celebration recognizes the efforts of distinguished students throughout their educational journey and celebrates their achievements, reflecting their high capabilities and aspirations. Asiad Shipping celebrated the naming of its new oil product tanker Manah at the Wuchou shipyard in Wanhu, Anhui Province, China. This milestone underscores the company's commitment to developing a modern, operationally efficient and sustainable fleet, reinforcing its position as a trusted global partner in the maritime transport sector. The addition of Manah to Asiad Shipping's fleet represents another step in the company's strategy to modernize its fleet and enhance its operational capabilities. This will enable Asiad Shipping to meet the growing demand for oil product transportation services efficiently and reliably, further solidifying the Sultanate of Oman's position as a global logistics and maritime hub. Asiad Shipping continues to implement its strategy of building a world-class fleet characterized by the highest levels of efficiency and reliability, thereby strengthening the company's leadership in the maritime transport sector and bolstering Oman's standing on the international maritime trade map. The Sultanate of Oman, represented by the Royal Oman Police, has been selected to represent Asia at the World Bank's Africa Transport Policy Program meeting, scheduled to be held in Cairo, Egypt in March 2027. This new international achievement reflects Oman's leadership and tireless efforts in the field of road safety. While this meeting is a prominent annual event for African countries, this year's edition is exceptionally expanded with the participation of an official representative from the European Union, in addition to Oman's exclusive selection as the representative for Asia. The United Nations Educational, Scientific and Cultural Organization, UNESCO, has adopted the Cultural Property Initiative for the Pottery, Copper, Metal and Woodworking Crafts of Behla Volunteer Team, a local community organization based at the historic Behla Fort site in the Al Dakhliya Governorate. The Ministry of Heritage and Tourism participated in the initiative for the first time in the 2026 World Heritage Volunteer Initiatives under the theme Working for the Future, organized by the UNESCO World Heritage Center. This participation reflects the Sultanate of Oman's role in safeguarding and managing registered World Heritage Sites of outstanding universal value. The Sultanate of Oman's participation in this initiative makes it the second country in the Arab region after the Kingdom of Morocco to do so, recognizing its significant role in preserving global cultural heritage. This is Radio Sultanate of Oman. The Ministry of Labour organized the Excellence and Leadership Recognition Ceremony to honor success partners, strategic partners, outstanding establishments, and a number of leading figures in the fields of labour and human resources development. The Ministry also launched the Seasonal Employment Platform on the sidelines of the Third Labour Forum held in Bafar Governorate.
The ceremony was held under the auspices of His Excellency Dr. Mahad bin Saeed Baawin, Minister of Labour. The Ministry of Agriculture, Fisheries and Water Resources signed an agreement for consultancy services covering the design and supervision of the Fisheries Industry City project in South Al-Sharqiyya Governorate at a total value of 1,637,000 Omani riyals. Under the agreement, the consultancy firm will undertake specialized technical studies and prepare engineering designs and the required studies to ensure the implementation of the project in accordance with the high standards of quality and operational efficiency. The Fisheries Industry City project is one of the Sultanate of Oman's strategic and vital projects. It aims to develop the infrastructure supporting the growth of fisheries industries and enhance the sector's added value in line with the objectives of Oman Vision 2040 to diversify sources of national income and promote the development of the governorates. The Ministry of Transport, Communications and Information Technology opened the road leading to Oman Agriculture Development Company in Al-Dakhiliya Governorate to traffic. It also inaugurated the completion project to upgrade the Seih Qatna Road in the Wilayat of Al-Jabal Akhdar. The total cost of the road project leading to Oman Agriculture Development Company stands at 1,076,800 Omani riyals. The 3.7 kilometers road extends from the service road running parallel to Sultan Saeed bin Taimur Road to the company's industrial complex. The ministry also inaugurated the completion project to upgrade Seih Qatna Road in the Wilayat of Al-Jabal Akhdar, covering 8 kilometers of the project's total length of 9 kilometers. The Dhofar branch of the Omani Special Olympics Association organized an event today at the Sultan Qaboos Youth Complex for Culture and Entertainment in Salalah titled Introducing Omani Special Olympics and the Rights of Persons with Disabilities. The event aimed to introduce the association, review its mission, activities and programs, and its role in empowering persons with disabilities, both athletically and socially, and to promote awareness of the rights of persons with disabilities. It also highlights the achievements of Special Olympics athletes and appreciating the community support for them. Now to the news, here's a recap of the headline points once again. His Majesty the Sultan greets the President of the Republic of Côte d'Ivoire on his country's National Day. His Highness Sayyid Bilarab bin Haytham bin Tariq Al Saeed patronizes the ceremony honoring outstanding students in the General Education Diploma in Muscat Governorate for the academic year 2025-2026. And Asiad Shipping celebrates the naming of its oil product tanker Manah at the Wuchao shipyard in Anhui Province, China. With that, we bring this news bulletin to an end. Thank you for listening.

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1: What is good? Thank you for tuning into the Sunset Drive. I'm your host, Yusuf, and we are currently on holiday. So while you're tuned in, here's a little conversation you might have missed on a past episode of the Sunset Drive.
2: Yeah, we back for more. With a lot in store. One thing I know for sure is you'll never be bored on 90.4.

0: This is the Sunset Drive. Thank you for tuning in. I'm your host, Yusuf.
1: This is Nadia.
2: And I'm your co-host, Ahmed, a.k.a. Burutoski.
1: And how are you doing, guys? I hope you're having a beautiful day.
2: Mm-hmm.
1: How are you guys doing?
0: Doing all right.
2: I'm doing good myself. Can't
0: Alhamdulillah.
2: Complain.
1: And how are our listeners doing? Dear listener, if you want to let us know how you are, our WhatsApp number is 724-42-007. Guys, I don't know if you saw, but there are a couple of online social media updates these days.
2: Oh, okay. On what social media platforms?
1: There's one on Instagram that we randomly talked about yesterday, which is now in a little corner. They can you can see a meme explanation for everything that you look at.
0: Interesting. Oh.
1: So that
2: How does
1: was
2: that work?
1: Okay, so go onto a reel.
2: Uh-huh.
1: I was mansplaining this yesterday,
2: mm-hmm.
1: and in the reels in the bottom right hand corner, you could see about this reel. It's gonna mansplain to you. In this reel, this thing happens and this thing happens.
2: Wait, how do you get that? How do you get that bar?
1: You go to a reel,
2: mm-hmm.
1: and then you see the heart button,
2: mm-hmm.
1: the comment button, the yep. repost button, the share this button.
2: Mm-hmm.
1: If you go right below that, you'll also see.
2: Oh, about the explanation of the
1: Do you
2: meme.
1: Not have it?
2: I need to update.
1: Okay.
2: I'm going to update now.
1: There's another update, a tech update that I wanted to talk about, which is that WhatsApp now has an update that lets you use a nickname to chat with people instead of sharing your phone number. How do you guys feel about that?
2: Wait.
1: So when you're networking in public Pluto, when mm-hmm. you're out and about and people are like, oh my God, you're a public figure. Mm. Can I get your phone number? Now you don't have to give them your actual phone number. You could just say, hey, this is my WhatsApp handle.
2: Oh, your username. Just
1: so
2: like
1: you could
2: IG.
1: Say, I am P. Wanuto.
2: Oh, that's cool. I'm actually going to update that. That's actually really nice.
0: No,
1: yes.
0: I gotta do that.
1: So
2: I've got to get on that.
1: You now get to, if the update has reached your account on WhatsApp, you now can reserve a handle ahead of the official launch, which is actually happening later this year.
0: Cool.
1: So if your app is updated to the latest version, which you can do in the settings and all that
0: in
1: your phone,
0: right now.
1: You can update it so that you have you can reserve a handle on your WhatsApp instead of just being like, by the way, this is my number 724-42-007. Now you can just text Oman FM. Exactly.
2: Nice one.
1: So it's actually, I think this is really nice.
2: It is really, really
0: cool.
2: Nice. Because when you give someone your phone number, you give them the option to call you and spam call you for that. Like,
1: oh, has this happened to you? I'm so sorry.
2: Oh yeah, it's bad. You shouldn't give people your number like that. Some people are very like,
1: there
2: you
1: is
2: know,
1: such a thing as the block button.
2: Well,
1: I remember somebody seeing how many people have blocked from my page, and it's crazy. Like 300.
2: 300.
1: Listen, if you say something
0: she said,
1: creepy,
0: I'm protecting my peace.
1: Yusuf, you guys don't understand when
0: people say, as
1: a woman with a public account, the kinds of things people will try to say to you are so horrific that I don't have any patience for it. I will block you right away.
0: Yeah, she's been blocked for real.
2: Yeah, she's on the block.
0: She's spinning
2: the block.
1: So if you
2: crazy.
1: Think you could say some sus things, I know I'm good friends with my block button.
0: Mm-hmm.
1: But yeah, this.

0: optional. It's an optional thing, by the way. You don't have to use the WhatsApp username, but it helps people connect with each other without having to share their phone numbers, which I appreciate.
1: Where is it again?
0: I think you can update it on your settings. I just saw this news thing earlier today, and I wanted to share. I don't know if it's not rolling out or launching officially yet, but it is going to happen towards the end of the year, I believe, where it's officially launched that you can optionally have a username / nickname and connect with others without having to share your phone number. Okay, guys, what's going to be your handles?
2: P1Uto.
0: P1Uto? What about you, Yusuf?
1: I'm not going to say yet because I feel like you know what's going to happen here.
2: Oh. People are going to follow me and they're going to text me.
0: God
2: and they're
0: going
2: to say that,
0: I'm
2: like,
0: so popular.
2: You're so handsome. People we want to talk to you. People love me. Oh, blah, blah, blah. Whatever.
1: Oh. Are we done?
0: Oh.
1: Are we done? Because that's actually not correct at all.
2: Okay.
1: So what it actually is there are these things called squatters. Have you heard of them?
2: What's squatters? A squatter?
1: Squatters. Mm-mm. So what they do is they actually, I mean, I don't know if this is even a thing that can happen on here, but in websites, there are site squatters where they'll actually buy a domain name and they'll sit on it until a company wants it.
0: Oh.
1: So if your company, let's say, was called...
0: OmanFM?
1: Was called, if it was OmanFM and we wanted to have OmanFM.com and somebody had OmanFM.com already, then... we would have to buy it from them.
0: No way.
2: Oh, so they save the name knowing that someone wants it.
0: So we have to get on this right now.
1: There was one guy who purchased a, what's it called? Sorry, I just had to bring that back in.
0: Oh, that's where that was. I was wondering.
2: Yeah.
1: There was one guy who, like, maybe 20 years ago or something, when the internet first started, he was like, you can buy these things. He bought a bunch of them for the cheap. And then... when there was a boom in internet usage, he was selling each one for, like, especially to big companies, he was selling them for like $15,000.
0: Oh my gosh.
1: $20,000. And he just owned so many domain names that now people actually, they make a business out of this.
0: Why didn't I think about this back in like 1999?
1: Yeah. I tried to buy a domain name the other day.
0: And was it 500 reals?
1: It was about 1,300 reals to purchase.
0: For a website name?
1: For a website name, yeah.
2: That is absurd.
1: Yeah,
0: you're kidding.
1: 1,300 or something like that.
0: You're kidding.
1: Yeah.
0: For a website name?
1: Yeah.
0: What?
1: I was like, I don't know if it's worth it yet. You know what I mean? Let me just build first and then see if it's worth
0: that
1: it.
0: That is crazy. I wonder if people will be doing that. The thing with this update, though, is that it is solving one of WhatsApp's biggest privacy issues that have occurred over the years. And it's now no longer letting you just share your phone number. You can now have a link and it doesn't have to be attached to your phone number. So people can contact you on WhatsApp without you needing to share your phone number, which I really like. Because actually, if they have your phone number, they can learn everything about you.
1: That's true.
0: I don't even know, but I'm always like, oh, it can't be that interesting to stalk. But then suddenly...
2: you'd be surprised.
0: Suddenly people are interested in stalking your life and there you are in trouble.
1: There you are. I don't like... because, you know one thing I hate? Sorry, it's a side thought.
0: Oh,
1: mm-hmm. I hate when you get a call from a number and you don't know who it is. It's just a random number. And then when you miss the call, they don't WhatsApp you after.
0: It's so creepy.
2: Like, who
0: it
2: are
0: freaks
2: you?
0: Me out.
1: It's like spam? I'm not even going to call you back because obviously it wasn't important enough for you to hit me up on WhatsApp.
2: Hmm.
1: If you don't hit me up right after the call, like, hey, I just tried to call you. It's me, blah, blah, blah, this and that with info. I'm not calling you back.
0: And we're advanced now, guys. We have voicemail.
1: Yeah.
0: I saw that thing that Chase posted. Shout out to Chase, which was saying, like, you're trying to voicemail me, but we live in Oman. We live in the Middle East.
1: It's so funny.
0: We don't do voicemail here.
1: And people are just like, hello.
2: No, you know what's crazy? In my voicemail, I have one of the craziest voicemails. So my mom and my sister were talking about me. They weren't talking the nicest stuff, right? So my mom was calling me, okay, because my grades came out. My mom found out. I remember this was like second year of university and she was trying to call me and I wasn't answering. So I had voicemail on. She didn't know. She thought that it was still going. So it was recording everything they were talking about. It went on for like 5 minutes straight.
1: Dude, the most annoying ones that I would hear in the US would be when you make a call and they'd be like, hello? Just kidding. This
0: is
1: the
0: voicemail.
1: And then, because then you'd be like, hey, what's good, man? Oh. And you don't even know what to say next when the beep comes.
2: The excitement goes in seconds.
0: My voicemail used to, at first, it really impressed people, but then

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1: Oman FM.
2: What is good? Thank you for tuning into the Sunset Drive. I'm your host, Yusuf, and we are currently on holiday. So while you're tuned in, here's a little conversation you might have missed on a past episode of the Sunset Drive.
3: Yeah, we back

0: is you'll never be bored on 90.4. This is the Sunset Draft. Thank you for tuning in. I'm your host, Yusuf.
1: This is Nadia.
2: And this is Irfan Alajmi.
0: Irfan in the building.
1: Welcome, Irfan. You know it.
2: Irfan never left the building.
0: Yeah, he's always here. Literally inside the building.
2: Always.
0: Until like 9 p.m. Yeah.
1: I definitely tried to rope him in today because I was like, ooh, today I wanted to talk about time. Well, who might know about the original Greek mythological origins of certain concepts of time that we may or may not know about? And before we go into that discussion, dear listener, I want to ask you about what your relationship to time is. Are you someone who gets extremely stressed about deadlines? Looking at her fan.
2: Don't look at me. Don't look at me. Do not perceive my existence.
1: Are you someone who gets extremely stressed out by deadlines? Or are you someone who can kind of just experience and accept the moment as it comes? Let us know on our WhatsApp number, which is 724420007. So there are two Greek word root concepts of time that actually have a really cool mythological origin story. So I thought we would dive right into them with Irfy over here, who happens to be an expert on one. And
2: I mean, I wouldn't say expert. I'm familiar with one.
1: You're literally an expert on one, which is Kronos.
0: Literally.
1: Literally. Tell us the story of Kronos.
2: Okay, so here's the thing about Greek mythology, right? So there are two Kronoses.
1: Yes.
2: Kronai. I don't know what the plural of Kronos would be in Greek mythology. You have Kronos that starts with a C-H, so C-H-R-O-N-U-S. And then you have the other Kronos, who is simply C-R-O-N-U-S or K-R-O-N-U-S.
1: Kronos.
2: Exactly. These two deities are two completely different. And since we're talking about time in particular, the Kronos with a C-H, that is the time god that we're looking at, and he is one of the many progenitor deities, let's call it. They basically came from nothingness, the nothingness being called chaos, and from chaos you had Gaia, which is Earth, you had Eros, which I forget what Eros is, but you have Tartarus, which is basically the underworld, or a portion of the underworld where the enemies of the gods and sinners go to. And many, many more. And eventually, according to some versions, not Hesiod's, but other versions, Kronos is one of these progenitor deities. Now, what Kronos basically represents, well, first off, more about Kronos. He has three heads, according to some sources, has the body of a serpent, according to other sources. And he's basically the representative of the chronological movement of time itself. He is time itself. It's the inevitable force that constantly moves across the universe and absolutely has no ending whatsoever. Now, Kronos, according to certain traditions, Orphic traditions to be a bit more specific, is also the male equivalent of another deity, the goddess Ananke. I hope I'm pronouncing that correctly. And she's also a primordial deity. And she is the goddess of inevitability. So you have time and you have inevitability basically going hand in hand as a pair according to certain Greek traditions.
0: Speaking of hand, my hand's up. I have a question.
1: Oh, hello.
2: Hi.
0: Sue messaged
1: Hi, Sue.
0: In.
1: Hi,
0: First
1: Sue.
0: Of all, since we're talking about time, she was like, I love time, unlike certain somebody looking at Nadia.
1: Me?
0: Sprinkle some
2: Wait, you hate
0: Zatar.
2: Time?
1: I hate Zatar. Time.
0: It's time.
1: Time. You guys are so funny. I love our audience. Thank you so much for that message.
0: She goes on to say, Kronos the time was not Zeus's dad.
2: No.
0: Kronos the harvest
2: yes.
0: was Zeus's dad.
1: But like, aren't they related? Because I really want them to be related because I had the most philosophically profound thought ever, which is that, you know, Kronos, if linked to... Okay, Kronos, C-H Kronos, if linked to K Kronos, then, like, that's the titan who swallowed his children out of a fear of losing power, right? So, symbolically, I was thinking that the idea of Kronos as time, we can also be consumed by our schedules, by this idea of the deadline, by sticking to things, by, you know, being productive to the point of like the detriment of your mental health. Because we really embrace Kronos, probably more than Kronos as quantitative time, more than the alternative, which Irfy is about to get into. But in living entirely under the, I guess, the yoke of Kronos can make all of us really anxious, can make us exhausted and obsessed with productivity at the expense

0: sense of what? A feeling like there's never enough. Because even though we measure time and have this linear understanding of how it goes and goes and goes and goes on, we also have a different way of experiencing time, which could be maybe perhaps more enjoyable. So, Arfi, tell us about the mythology of a different idea of time.
1: Okay, so the other idea of time, before I get to that, though, I just want to say, you know how you wanted the Chronos, the father

0: streamlines Greek mythology, if you will, and makes them a singular entity. So in a contemporary lens, your reading's correct.
1: Okay, thank you.
0: You're welcome.
1: I feel reassured, but I feel like, you know, we have some Greeks listening, and I don't know if
0: they might get mad by what I just said.
1: They might be mad, yeah.
0: Anyways.
1: Let us know, though. Our WhatsApp number is 724420007, and we're wondering, dear listener, about your relationship to time. Are you someone who likes everything to be on the dot, by the hour, down to the minute, down to the second, or are you someone who's pretty flexible, you know, inshallah, I'll be there 4:20, 4:40, 5 p.m., you know?
2: Yeah, one of them things. Also, Kronos,
1: yes,
2: right?
1: Kronos.
2: C-H-R-O-N-O-S, is that how it's
1: called? Yeah.
0: N-U-S.
2: N-U-S. Yes. So, there's a type of watch called a chronograph.
1: Yeah.
0: Yep.
2: You know about
1: it's
2: it?
1: Related.
2: The chronograph.
0: Probably got from the...
2: From that. It's
0: yep.
2: But it's a specific type of watch that has a stopwatch on it. That's a chronograph.
0: Ooh. Ah.
2: Yeah.
0: Nice.
2: Yeah, stopwatch feature.
0: Nice. Learn something new every day.
1: It helps
0: day.
1: You write time with the use of a stopwatch.
2: Mm-hmm.
0: And speaking of learning something new every day...
1: Yeah.
0: So you asked me to prepare a segment on not just Kronos, but another deity called Kairos.
1: Let's go, Kairos.
0: Now, I had absolutely no idea who Kairos was when you told me that. I looked at the name and I thought, who's Kairos? What? Is there another time god
1: I'm not
0: aware of?
1: Because they go together. There's Kronos and Kairos, you know?
0: Yes. And I did some digging, and originally I assumed that Kairos being a time deity was a misconception that came from some anime whose name escapes me. My apologies to any weebs tuning in.
1: But to the weebs, if you happen to know the anime, let us know. Our WhatsApp
0: Saint
1: number
0: something.
1: Is 724420007.
0: Anyways, so Kairos is a time deity. And here's the thing about Kairos, though. He's a very specific type of deity related to time. He is specifically the god of opportunity.
1: Hmm.
0: So here's the thing to understand about Kairos. He is the youngest son of Zeus, according to certain sources. Take that with a grain of salt, of course, because Greek mythology and Zeus's lineage is all over the place. He's the son of Kronos with a K as a result. And apparently, he has just a single strand of hair, as I understand it.
1: And he's bald at the back.
0: Exactly. And his hair is asymmetrical with long locks, or a long lock, rather, falling forward on his forehead. And like you mentioned, he is bald in the back. And he has wings on his feet, which basically suggests that he is constantly on the move. He's never still. He's always running. This basically represents opportunities, because opportunities are always on the move. They're always, you know, flowing, and you need to make chase to seek your opportunities out. Opportunity is not going to rush towards you. You need to rush towards opportunity. So basically what you need to do in this instance, or what the Greeks believed that you need to do in this instance, is you need to face Kairos head on when he is running, not necessarily towards you, but in your direction, let's call it. And you need to grab him by the strand of what little hair he has and basically seize opportunity like that.
1: I love this image because the lock of hair just represents how, you know, since the lock of hair is at the front of his head, you have to seize opportunity when it's right in front of you.
0: Yes.
1: But once it's gone, then you can't grab it, which is why he's bald at the back of his head.
0: Mm-hmm.
1: And so thank you for that explanation, Irfi. Apparently, it's also come to be the reason we have this alternative understanding of time, which is like Kairos. And as Irfi mentioned, Kairos was the personified god of opportunity. And to experience Kairos, you do have to let go of some of your Kronos-oriented anxiety. Basically, you can meet your deadlines and your responsibilities while still remaining open to possibilities and embracing them and embracing and inviting opportunities. So Kairos essentially to me means embracing what's in front of you in such a way that you get to be creative, you get to find joy, you maybe even find balance. Things like deep conversations, or, you know, taking the longer route to work because it's the scenic route, even though you'll be a little bit late. Not saying I'm guilty of that, but it has happened. Looking out the window. Okay.
0: Regarding
1: late
0: myself.
1: To work. At least there's a scenic route, though. And it's just really a nice way to live, to know these two ways of experiencing time are possible for everyone. This is also thought of in terms of, for example, There's polychronic time, and then there's monochronic time. Have you guys heard of those phrases before?
0: I can't say I have.
1: So polychronic time is basically, I would like to say,

0: the way we in this region experience time, which is kind of more experiential. It's you know, rather than sticking to just one schedule, you're allowing things, like several things, to happen at once and to determine your relationship to time, as opposed to monochronic time, which is like, oh, well, at 6 p.m. this was supposed to happen. Why didn't it happen? So a monochronic orientation is very much linear, it's very much decided, and it's very determined, whereas polychronic relationships to time tend to accept that multiple things can determine whether you are going to be on time or not. So things like relationships or experiences, those can take precedence over a strict schedule.
1: Sounds almost like you're relating time to the Roman god Janus.
0: Ooh, how so?
1: So the Roman god Janus is basically the god of, not choices per se, but beginnings, endings, transitions, and a passage between the past and the future itself. So when you were talking about, what was the one that's not chronological again, Gold?
0: Polychronic time.
1: Polychronic time.
0: Or typically they talk about polychronic cultures and monochronic cultures.
1: Right. Like, to me, it seems to speak of transitions, almost, you know? Yeah, and you're not stuck in one place. You're not like, okay, this is supposed to happen at 6 p.m. To use your example, it didn't, therefore my entire day or plan is ruined. Instead, it's more like, okay, it's a transition period. This didn't happen. Guess what? It's a split timeline almost.
0: Ooh.
1: Not in a time travel sense, but more in a sense of, this didn't happen. Okay, great. Time still flows. It's like a river. It's never going to stop. Let me move with the flow in whatever direction it takes me into now.
0: That's so beautiful. Definitely. I think that would definitely apply to, I guess, polychronic cultures. So cultures that are more oriented around valuing their relationships and experiences and things like connectivity over things like a strict deadline.
1: Yes.
0: So you kind of found a way to put them both together, which is really cool. Dear listener, if you want to let us know whether you are from a polychronic culture versus a monochronic culture, let us know on our WhatsApp number, which is 724420007. Yusuf is holding up the phone.
2: Yeah, we've had a couple of messages for a while.
0: Oh, hi, messengers.
2: Damianos.
0: Hi, Damianos.
1: Hi, Damianos.
2: Saying, first of all, 90.4 is loud and clear in Salalah.
1: Hey,
0: that's so good to hear.
2: He says, no objection to merging the two from Greek. Also,
0: nice.
2: Kronos is my favorite deity.
1: Which
2: in
1: one?
2: The Age of Mythology game.
1: I've not played that.
2: Kronos with a K.
1: Oh, okay, so the father of Zeus.
2: Yeah,
1: the Titan,
2: yeah.
1: Yes.
2: We have a message from Kaiser.
0: Hi, Kaiser.
1: Hi, Caesar.
2: Who says, I'm one of those people who respect the time. So when I say 2 p.m., I go at 3 p.m.
0: You're the person who, when people are like, hey, where are you? We're supposed to meet at 4 p.m. You're like, oh, I'm on the way. You haven't even left your bed.
2: You haven't even showered yet.
1: Yeah.
0: You're on your way to the bathroom.
2: Yeah, we got a message from Blue Cyclone.
0: Hey, Blue Cyclone.
1: Hey, Blue Cyclone.
2: He says, speaking of time, do you prefer 24 hours or 12-hour clocks?
0: 24 hours.
2: And he also says, hi, Arfan.
1: Hi. 24 hours as well.
0: 24 hours, because you have more chances for repeating numbers.
2: I like the 12-hour clock.
0: Okay.
2: I'm not a fan of, like, 1903. You
0: I
2: know
0: love
2: what I mean?
0: 1903.
2: That's the thing. I don't like that. I want to hear it's 8 p.m.
0: I love how when it's 10 p.m., it could be 2-2-2-2.
2: Yeah, that's a cool thing. But, yeah, I always prefer 10 p.m., 9 p.m. I know a lot of people prefer military time.
1: Yeah.
2: But I'm just like, whatever, man.
0: Yeah.
2: Just make it 12 to 12.
1: Well, me at 0600.
2: 12 to 12. That's my thing. We got Sue in the building. She
0: said, Sue.
1: Hey, Sue.
2: She sent this like a little, like maybe like 8 minutes ago. She said Saint Seiya with two question marks.
1: That's the one. That is the one. That's the anime, yes. Because when I was looking up Kairos, I was like, who is Kairos? He's not a time god. And first thing I came across was the fandom Wikia page of Saint Seiya. And I was like, okay, so an anime probably just combined deities and made its own thing, yada, yada, yada. Then I did a bit more research and I realized, no, they got it right. I was wrong. Congratulations, Nadia, you found my Greek mythology blind spot, Kairos the god.
0: Not Kairos.
1: Of all the deities, I missed my opportunity.
2: It's okay.
0: It's okay.
2: A chance
0: you still
2: to
0: have
2: learn.
0: Quite a, yeah, and you have quite a sprawling like capacity for Greek mythology, so it just expanded your world.
2: Yes.
0: Which was already true. Huge and pretty, you know, well thought out within your mind.
1: Thank you.
0: I think of everyone here at the station, you're like the most knowledgeable about Greek mythology.
1: I'm not going to disagree with that. That's one.

0: 100% true. That is 100% true.
1: Mm-hmm. Oh my gosh, what if we had a trivia day where we just asked our fan like Greek mythology related questions?
2: We could. You know what we
0: challenge
2: should do?
0: Accepted.
2: We should do Nadia versus our fan.
1: I would lose. Ooh, I already know what I would
2: you
1: lose.
2: Might
0: don't
2: not.
0: Cut yourself short. You just might win.
2: You have a surprising amount of knowledge. Plus, you've read these books and stuff.
1: Not
2: you know.
1: These books.
2: You know what? You know what?
1: Oh.
2: We're gonna do it today.
0: Oh,
1: no.
2: Trivia.
1: Okay, fine. Yeah, we do have a few minutes.
2: We were gonna do it. I thought we were gonna do it after the news.
1: The thing is, we can't. You know, our fan was. He had a very prolific day here at Soman FM. You know, he was on. This might be his third show of the day.
0: It is actually.
1: It is.
0: It's a Monday. It actually is my third show of the day.
1: So everyone heard from you like for at least an hour every day.
0: Yeah, basically.
1: Oh my gosh.
2: Let me try to find a little bit of.
0: All right.
1: You might be the only person at Oman FM who's like able to show jump like this. I don't think any of the other presenters show jump as much as you do.
0: They definitely
1: Pluto out
0: don't.
1: Here tries, and then when it comes to jumpstart, I don't think they do that with Pluto.
0: No. And jumpstart is like, we kind of need you, Irvs. Because they're like, okay, we need them for the sports updates. And then every now and again, when Talal is off on leave, let's say he's down under and over in the far, or he's out and about somewhere, and I will get like a call from him and be like, Irvs, I need a favor. What do you need, boss man? Could you do jumpstart? Sure.
1: Aww, does he ask you in a cute voice?
0: No, he sends me voice notes. But he should. I'll start refusing if he doesn't.
2: By the way, we have Ali Guava saying...
1: Ali Guava!
0: Hey, Ali Guava.
2: He's requesting us to do it after the news because he wants it to be a thing and he wants to join in on the quiz. So is Dr. Kane.
1: We'll have to... this may be up in the air because we will have to ask for permission from our shout-out to who's back, program director,
0: hey,
1: Abdul
0: hey,
1: Nagy.
0: Big boss
1: just
0: man.
1: Just because, of course, Irfi is so popular and so knowledgeable and so needed, but he may have been on too many times. So, Miskeen, we need to have mercy upon his voice.
2: True.
1: And the fact that he does have other things to do and we may be, asking him to procrastinate a bit.
0: Look, I will... always procrastinate when it comes to Greek mythology.
1: That's
0: like, you know
1: the
0: what?
1: Problem, is yeah. I know. So that's yeah. why I was like, well, I know if I asked you, would say yes.
2: I mean, we could try to do a couple, but
1: okay,
2: we're only
1: couple.
2: Scratching the surface here.
1: Okay.
2: Okay, here's the first one. Who is the goddess of wisdom?
1: I know.
0: Athena.
1: I was going to say
0: Sorry.
1: That. You have to say me.
0: Okay, great.
2: Okay, these are very easy. Who carried the world on his shoulders?
0: Me, at last. I thought you were saying me.
1: Okay, but I needed to get one for now we're even.
0: Fine.
2: Okay, let's make it a bit more difficult. What did Pandora release from her box?
0: All the evils in the world and hope.
2: Wow, that's
1: wow,
2: a good one. That's
1: that was
2: like
1: so fast.
2: Almost exactly what it was. Also, all, dear listener,
1: with hope on
2: we're
1: inside.
2: Giving them no chance to answer, Miskeen. Okay, let's
1: okay,
2: let's
1: we
2: find
1: have to
2: what,
1: how can we do this so the listeners have a chance?
2: Okay, hold on. Who judged the beauty contest between the three goddesses?
1: Oh.
0: Oh, now I'm stumped. Who the three goddesses? Who are the three goddesses? Aphrodite, Athena, and Artemis, I'm assuming?
2: What are we saying, gang? Dear listeners, 7-2.
1: I don't know this one, guys.
2: 442-007. WhatsApp us if you think you know the answer.
0: I don't know the answer.
1: I don't know either. So, dear listener, but I feel like our listeners would know. Text us on our WhatsApp number, which is 7-2-442-007. I feel like this is shweya. This is hard.
0: Yeah.
2: Nobody
1: is it
2: knows?
1: Not Aphrodite?
2: It was not Aphrodite.
0: No, I feel like Aphrodite would be one of the ones who was a part of the contest, but I'm assuming she lost, and in her wrathful vengeance, she probably cursed the judge, and the judge became some kind of monster.
1: Do we have an answer from
2: Melissa? Dr. K says, ooh, this is hard.
0: Yeah.
1: This is hard.
0: I don't know this one.
2: Is it tough? Should I just answer it?
0: Yes.
2: Paris of Troy.
0: No, really?
1: Oh, I feel like this must have happened in like the Iliad or something.
0: Yeah,
2: like
0: or
2: Paris of Troy.
0: Okay, this must have been. Wait, is this why the Trojan War happened? No, Trojan War happened because of Helen. Okay, never mind.
2: Okay, an easier one.
1: Okay.
2: Who is the Roman equivalent of Poseidon?
1: I
0: Me.
1: Know. No, I know.
0: I know. It's Neptune.
1: I said Neptune first. We both knew that one.
0: Yeah.
2: Okay,
0: yeah.
2: Fine.
1: But Poseidon is so much cooler.
0: I agree.
2: End it on a difficult note.
1: No.
2: Who answered the Sphinx's riddle correctly?
1: Hercules.
2: Nope,
0: not Hercules.
1: Orpheus.
0: Definitely not Orpheus.
2: Who answered the Sphinx's riddle?
0: Jason.
2: Correctly.
0: Yes.
2: No. I said correctly. You didn't let me finish the sentence.
1: Oh.
2: I said, who answered the Sphinx's riddle correctly? You answered before I said correctly.
1: Oh.

0: be like, yes, I got it.
1: Jason? Perseus?
0: Nope.
1: Theseus.
0: You know I'm gonna leave this one on a cliffhanger.
2: I love you, Theseus.
0: Because we have to take a little break in preparation.
2: I feel like it was Orpheus.
0: For the 5 p.m. news. Stay tuned for that if you'd like to be updated on what's happening locally, regionally.
1: Odysseus.
0: It's not Odysseus.
2: Oh my god.
0: And internationally, we'll be back shortly afterwards with some more Sunset Vibes. But in the meantime, enjoy the music.

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2: What is good? Thank you for tuning into the Sunset Drive. I'm your host, Yusuf, and we are currently on holiday. So while you're tuned in, here's a little conversation you might have missed on a past episode of the Sunset Drive.
3: 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One thing I know for sure is you'll never be bored on 90.4.

0: This is the Sunset Drive. Thank you for tuning in. I'm your host, Yusuf.
1: This is Nadia, and what time is it, Yusuf?
0: It's currently 6:20.
1: Do you ever wish that you want to go back in time?
0: Sometimes I have wished that, yes, in the past. Why? Why do you ask?
1: I don't know. I really like time travel.
0: You like the concept of time travel.
1: I love the concept of time travel. And so I wanted to bring up some theories about time travel and also movies that talk about time travel. Mm. So dear listener, if you want to like suggest to me some of your favorite time travel movies, I'm someone who loves thinking about time travel, like to a point of detriment. I don't know why. But I love the idea.
0: Is it because you want to travel through ancient time and discover things, or because you want to go back and change things about your life?
1: No, neither. I just think it's interesting.
0: You just think
1: I don't know if
0: curious.
1: I would do it because I know I wouldn't have self-control. You know how when Hermione receives the time turner in the third in the Prisoner of Azkaban?
0: Yeah.
1: How she has to be so careful not to change anything.
0: Mm-hmm.
1: Because whatever happens in the past, so the future is changed by it. I don't think I'd have the kind of self-control to be like, don't do that. I would change the past.
0: Okay.
1: But that's why I shouldn't be a time traveler. However, I still think time travel is super interesting. And there are different theories about time travel that are, you know, in my periphery. And one of them is eternalism. So this idea of the block universe. Have you ever heard of it before?
0: I have not.
1: It's this idea that the past, the present, and the future all exist simultaneously. And this is one of the most influential ideas of time that exist. So it's this idea too that all of time, everything that's ever happened, is in some cosmic DVD. And because of human perception, because of the way we process things linearly, we're experiencing it this way, which is linearly, like time is this arrow moving forward. But actually, everything already exists simultaneously. So that's one idea of time. And it was actually inspired by Einstein's theory of relativity. And under this idea, your childhood self exists at the same time that your geriatric self exists. And the present is just where you are now, but it's all along the same realm of playing existence. Like, okay, it all already exists. How do you feel about this idea?
0: It's an interesting one. I'm trying to imagine it. Because I know that the way we experience time could possibly be completely unique
1: to humans. The thing is, this idea, so the block time, everything exists simultaneously idea of time, is one of the only ones that permit sort of time travel to be possible. Because if there is a point of the future that

0: already exists at the same time as now, at the same time as your childhood self, then technically, should technology progress enough, we would be able to travel to different moments along that cosmic simultaneity. However, there's other ideas of time. There's the idea of presentism, which is like, this is the only existing valid moment. Mm-hmm. You know, the hedonists love this one. You know, there's even that whole YOLO movement.
1: Live once.
0: The mid-2010s movement of like, you only live once, and that's in this moment. The future doesn't exist, and the past is gone. So that's like an extremer view against the block theory, saying there's only one thing that exists, and it's now.
1: So I'm trying to... So it's like the block theory is like a book.
0: Yes!
1: Like your life is a book.
0: Everything is already written.
1: It's there, and you could just skip over to page 92 or page 146 if you'd like to, and just read that page and experience that page.
0: Yes.
1: And the whole present... What is it? Presentism? Presentism?
0: Presentism.
1: Presentism is more... like what we actually experience.
0: Yeah, which is or just like there's a, only now.
1: It's a Snapchat.
0: There's only this.
1: It's a Snapchat video.
0: Yeah.
1: Just one time view.
0: Yeah.
1: Yeah.
0: Forget regret or life is yours to miss.
1: Yes. No day.
0: But today.
1: But today.
0: Shout out to Rent.
1: We have some messages.
0: Hi, messengers.
1: Sue is saying that exact thought explains the fourth dimension. We can't comprehend fourth dimension or 4D because everything in that dimension exists simultaneously. I recommend a Chinese anime called Link Click.
0: Link
1: it's about solving situations through time travel.
0: Oh my god, that sounds so cool.
1: And Sue says, also as a Muslim, Yoto, you only live twice. Is that how that would be YOLT?
0: I was trying to spell out that acronym and I couldn't.
1: Yeah, you only live twice. It's YOLT, not YOTO.
0: YOLT.
1: You only twice.
0: Yeah. So in for people like to believe just cosmically that in the God's eye view of the world, God can see the past, future, and present. There's no real time up there because you're omniscient. You know everything that's going to happen to you.
1: Everything.
0: That's also why Maktub is so compelling.
1: All Maktub.
0: Exactly. But that also implies like a block theory of time, which is that all iterations of you already exist. And that's the only idea of time that permits for like actual time travel to happen.
1: Mm.
0: Because if you... don't really, if the past just feels like this hazy dream or hazy memory, you can't even see the future is just like a dream, right? Then what are you moving into the future to see? Whereas if you assume it already all exists, then doesn't it make more sense to go back to the past because you've already experienced it as opposed to into something you don't even know yet?
1: That actually seemingly doesn't even exist.
0: Right.
1: Yeah.
0: So there's another theory called like the growing block theory, which is a weird compromise between presentism and the cosmic block theory, which is that the past exists and the present exists, but the future doesn't exist. So it's more this idea of like, you know how earlier you mentioned the block theory is like a book? Everything already is written.
1: Yes.
0: Well, the expanded block theory acknowledges that there is no future, but you can write the future into existence. So it's more like a diary. And it's this idea that you're actually the author of your destiny. So you're writing what you want into existence.
1: As you go.
0: Yes.
1: Interesting.
0: And,
1: we have a message.
0: Hello.
1: Yasser.
0: Hi, Yasser.
1: Says, I know that you can see the past by moving faster than light, but what about traveling to the future?
0: That's what we're stumped on.
1: If you're moving faster than light and you can see the past, doesn't mean that you're in the future.
0: From now, in this moment, I'm farther forward in time than I was 7 minutes ago when this segment started.
1: Perhaps. We also have a message from Damianos.
0: Hi, Damianos.
1: Damianos, firstly, he responded to what we were talking about earlier. He said, I would like England to win just because they're the underdogs. It's more exciting to support the weaker team. I'm with you in that. I always prefer supporting the underdogs in these situations. So let's see, inshallah.
0: I just don't want to see Jude Bellingham cry.
1: Yeah, what if he doesn't cry? What if he smiles after potentially losing?
0: He's not that type.
1: Yeah, you think he's the crying type.
0: I love this about Gen Z. I feel like they're so chalant.
1: Yeah.
0: They wear their feelings on their faces.
1: Is

0: He's Gen Z.
1: Yeah.
0: Really?
1: I'm pretty sure he's only like 23.
0: Shout out Jude.
1: Not me Googling Jude Bellingham age.
0: Damianus also
1: says... He's 23. Oh, I got it right.
0: MashaAllah. Good guessing. Damiano says, on our topic, current topic, he says, there's a theory that says we might be going backwards in time, but we wouldn't know. It's like playing a movie backwards. Everything would move smoothly in sync. Ah. That one I can't really comprehend. Like, my mind doesn't compute this theory.
1: They also say the feeling of deja vu is because of the cosmic block of time theory, which is that your future self is sort of like, wait... We have glitched. This already happened. Mm-hmm. Isn't that a crazy... Has that ever happened to you?
0: Yeah, deja vu.
1: Yeah.
0: Yeah.
1: Where you're like, wait, this already happened. This has happened to me so many times. Where I'll just be sitting at a table with people and I'm like, wait.
0: I've experienced this already.
1: This happened in my dream. And the worst thing that has happened, Yusuf, is that I've had dreams of people talking to me who I haven't talked to in years.
0: Yeah, and then they just
1: And then
0: up.
1: They talk to me that day.
0: They just show up right there.
1: Always freaks me out. I always look up and I try to break the fourth wall and I'm like, who is being entertained by this?
0: Who's watching me?
1: Are
0: right
1: you
0: now?
1: Not entertained?
0: What's the significance of this moment right now?
1: Yeah, that it's happening.
0: That's
1: like
0: happening
1: this.
0: Twice.
1: And then I'm like, why can't I know? Why can't I have all the cosmic answers?
0: So frustrating.
1: I wanted to talk about some of the best time travel movies now. And my number one time travel movie, you probably already know it.
0: Time Machine.
1: No.
0: No?
1: Time Machine.
0: Do you know The Time Machine?
1: I don't actually know The Time Machine.
0: That's
1: a movie?
0: It's a book and a movie. I can't say I read the book, but I listened to the book's audiobook. I listened to the audiobook of The Time Machine. It's a classic. It's an old one. And it's a really good time machine type of movie. It was a big part of my childhood. I'm surprised you haven't seen it.
1: I love how as we get older, we realize there are these giant gaps between our mutual experience of childhood.
0: Interesting.
1: We were in the same household and still lived such different lives.
0: Yeah.
1: But in lieu of that,
0: Red Panda has a guess for you.
1: A guess
0: for what your favorite movie is.
1: She does?
0: Or Red Panda, are you saying this is your favorite one?
1: Okay, tell us.
0: Interstellar.
1: I love Interstellar.
0: It's a good one.
1: Top five for sure.
0: Okay, interesting. So what is your favorite time traveling movie?
1: My favorite?
0: Prisoner of Azkaban.
1: No, because now that you said that, now I want to say Interstellar. I love time travel movies, but my all-time favorite has been this movie from 2001 that nobody has seen. Because actually, when this movie first came out, it flopped because it came out on September 11.
0: Really?
1: Or like a little bit after, the month after September 11.
0: They didn't read The Room.
1: It was Donnie Darko.
0: Oh, yeah. You love that movie.
1: I love that movie. And
0: that movie is weird.
1: I just really liked it, though. And to this, I try to watch it once a year.
0: I think I tried to watch it with you one of those years, and I was like...
1: No.
0: This is your favorite movie?
1: You were like, I need to get a snack now.
0: Yeah, I don't even remember the premise, to be honest with you.
1: So in Donnie Darko, the main character, Donnie, played by Jake Gyllenhaal, he starts to experience really, really strange visions, and one of them includes, like, that guy in the bunny suit. And, he just starts to... He's freaking out about it, so he starts seeing a therapist. And it's all rooted in how he narrowly avoided death. And when that happened, it's like the rest of the movie is just a return to why he avoided that moment. And what if he didn't avoid that moment? What if he died? Has it ever happened to you? I don't know if this is like a weird thing I'm about to say, but every now and then I will narrowly avoid death on the highway or something, because some people drive crazy, lunatics during the full moon.
0: Oh, yeah.
1: And then I will have this weird moment of dissociation where I'm like, wow, there's a timeline where I didn't survive this.
0: Interesting.
1: And then I'll just dissociate because I'm like, I felt myself in another timeline die, but in this one I continued. Like, I jumped back to this one. Mm-hmm. And I feel like this movie is an exploration of that weird dissociation that happens when you narrowly escape death and you're like living out the possibility of... the fact that you didn't die.
0: Yeah.
1: And, but there's like a timeline where you did.
0: That's so
1: interesting. And this movie explores that. And it does it in such a weird philosophical way. It blurs like dreams and reality and schizophrenia with like, well, what if you've just... schizophrenia is just this glitch in the matrix because you jump timelines.
0: That's so interesting.
1: So I really love that movie. There's another movie that we both saw like when we were kids, which was a weird movie. the butterfly effect.
0: That was an interesting one.

0: Yeah. So the butterfly effect is basically, I think, who's in this movie? Ashton Kutcher. And it's a movie where the man discovers that he can go back in time and change things by just changing a small thing, which is why we have that idea. Or I think this movie was inspired by that idea of, like, go back in time and just one butterfly not flying when it was supposed to will alter history completely.
1: I need to rewatch that movie.
0: Yeah, especially as grown-ups, because I remember it being a really scary movie.
1: I remember just being so young and being a little bit confused by the concept, but also kind of very briefly understanding how the concept worked. I feel like it would be a completely different movie now.
0: Yeah, because the butterfly effect changes it.
1: Yeah.
0: Have you ever seen Looper?
1: Looper?
0: Yeah.
1: No, I'm thinking about the guy that teleports.
0: I think that is Looper.
1: No, I'm thinking about Jumper.
0: Oh, wait. What?
1: Jumper is the guy who teleports. Looper, I'm not sure.
0: Are they different? Which one is played by Joseph Gordon-Levitt?
1: Let me check. Hold on.
0: Because I really... Now I'm confused if I got these right.
1: Looper. That's Nadia typing, by the way.
0: Oh, can you hear that?
1: Yeah.
0: Do I type loudly?
1: 2012 action sci-fi.
0: Okay, hold on.
1: This one I haven't seen.
0: Looper.
1: I have not seen Looper.
0: Okay, Looper is really good. And what happens in Looper is basically this guy kind of finds out that his future self is an enemy. And it's a future where, like, time traveling has become illegal. And there are these assassins. And they are, like, targets that are sent from the future. And a person is told to kill his future self. And so he has to face himself. And why is it that the person I am now is someone I have to destroy in the future?
1: Wow.
0: So interesting.
1: I really love this
0: movie. Yusuf, you have to see. And one of my favorite actresses is in it.
1: Who?
0: Emily Blunt. She was in Disclosure Day.
1: Yeah.
0: She's in so many of my favorite movies. This woman has range because she's in my other favorite time travel movie.
1: Which
0: Do you know
1: one?
0: It? The Edge of Tomorrow.
1: I've heard about that one, too.
0: Yusuf, you haven't seen it?
1: I don't think so.
0: Okay, so...
1: I'm not a movie guy. I love a good movie. And I feel like I'm good at watching movies. You know, there's a skill.
0: You are so good at watching movies.
1: It's a skill to watch movies. But I just don't watch enough movies. I should.
0: I'm going to describe this movie and you're going to want to watch it.
1: Okay, without spoilers, though.
0: Okay, here's the setting. There's a war between humans and aliens.
1: I'm in. I already like it.
0: Okay, and then...
1: I feel like that's all I need to know.
0: Okay. But I want to explain the... Here's the elements of this movie. There's a war between aliens and humans. There's a time loop. And people die, but keep coming back. Why?
1: Because of the time loop.
0: But why is the time loop there? That's the question.
1: Oh, that's interesting.
0: What do you have to resolve to let go of the time loop?
1: Okay.
0: I feel like that's the best way I could
1: tell me anymore.
0: Yeah.
1: Don't tell me more. I feel like actually The Edge of Tomorrow has been on my list of movies to watch.
0: It's genuinely such a good movie. Actually, yeah. Like, it's a good blockbuster, and it's just like, it's an adventure.
1: Yeah.
0: It's an adventure to watch.
1: Sounds
0: if you like movies for the sake of movies, this is a good movie.
1: Okay.
0: And also, my favorite actress is also in this movie, Emily Blunt. And it's this movie that inspired me to go to the gym way back in 2014.
1: Wow.
0: Because she has the most, in the beginning, she has the most iconic push-up of all time. And I was like, I need to be like that.
1: I need to learn how to do
0: that. I need to be able to do a push-up and just be so nonchalant about it. Because now, whenever I do a push-up and it's a full push-up, I, like, squeal. I'm like, oh my god, I did a non-girly push-up.
1: Yeah.
0: And that movie taught me, like, okay, I don't have to be that excited about a push-up.
1: Okay. Yasser is saying Edge of Tomorrow is great.
0: Such a good movie.
1: Sue is saying Looper is Gordon. Wait, hold on. I feel like most of us get to have a glimpse of seeing different realities and then get shot back in our place. Yeah, maybe like in our minds when we try to see what potential futures we could have gone. But then she says, I was waiting for a butterfly effect mentioning it has different endings. Interesting.
0: Yeah.
1: And Looper is Gordon. Jumper is Hayden, aka Anakin Skywalker actor. Okay, yeah.
0: I feel like I've seen both of these. But I think the feeling of them is different. I don't think... Is Jumper about time travel as well?
1: No, Jumper is about teleportation.
0: Which
1: That's a cool one.
0: Is a kind of time travel.
1: Kind of, yeah. But it's just location travel.
0: Because you can't, like, cross time without crossing space.
1: That's interesting. But I like that movie. I liked Jumper. It was a good one. Imad has messaged
0: me. Hi, Imad.
1: He says, good

0: evening. Hope you guys are doing well. Thank you very much.
1: The best.
0: You are as well. For me, something that got me interested in time travel was a series called 12 Monkeys. Are you typing it in?
1: I have that on my list because some of the things I haven't seen is here. So is it the one that came out in 1995 with Bruce Willis? Okay, so here's the summary I have for 12 Monkeys. And it's a prisoner from a post-apocalyptic future traveling back in time to stop a virus that wiped out humanity. Yusuf, come on. This is like post-apocalyptic is already a key word to get me and Yusuf excited.
0: Exactly. Why do we love our post-apocalyptic movies so much?
1: Why do we love them?
0: What's wrong with us?
1: Because they get so twisted.
0: And there's so many moral dilemmas, and it's like a huge problem that you have, the survival that you have to solve. It's so cool.
1: Yeah.
0: We have two messages now. Sue is saying 12 Monkeys is good.
1: Goated.
0: She also says there's a game that Nadi should play. It's called To the Moon. It's a time traveling-esque game. It's about these two scientists that help terminal killed people have closure, but jumping into their past, solve puzzles, and figure out stuff. The piano piece will make you emotional.
1: Whoa, I already got chills.
0: Yep. I think she meant terminally ill, by the way. Kaiser is saying,
1: hi,
0: oh,
1: Kaiser.
0: I wonder if I have a superpower. Maybe you do. Maybe.
1: Why wouldn't you?
0: You know the movie Time Machine? The Time Machine
1: haven't
0: that I was
1: seen
0: talking
1: it.
0: About. It's a movie I watched when I was really young. I didn't even know it was a book. I recently read the... I listened to the audiobook of it, and it's a 4-hour long audiobook. I just occupied myself with an activity, and I listened to the whole thing. It's a cool one, too, because it's about a person who discovers... Like, he has a time machine. It's, like, being built and stuff. The world ends... Like something happens to the moon or something, and he uses it, but it breaks as he goes into the very distant future where the world has already ended, and he has to deal with the humans who are alive at that time, and there are other things that happen while he's there.
1: Gnarly.
0: But the time machine is broken, so he's in this very, very distant future with a different type of like human, because humans have changed over the many thousands of years that he passed, and he just kind of has to adapt to this new world and perhaps even maybe try to fix the machine. It's really interesting. I feel like you would really like
1: it. I think I would too, and I just looked up the novella, and it's a really short book.
0: Yeah.
1: I could read this in a day
0: if
1: I was feeling ambitious.
0: And it's very, very respected in the world of time travel.
1: I think
0: books.
1: I'm going to read this. Thank you so much. I was now formulating my time travel reading list for the summer.
0: And then watch the movie afterwards.
1: Why don't you watch it with me?
0: I might. We could do a movie
1: Yay!
0: Night. Time traveling movie.
1: I do have one more movie to recommend to you if you care about time travel. And I know a lot of you have seen this movie because how could you not? It's an amazing movie. One of my favorite directors made this movie. And it's the guy who directed Dune. I don't know how to say his name because it's very French. It's Denis Villeneuve. Denis Villeneuve.
0: Don't know it.
1: Denis Villeneuve. He did Dune.
0: Okay.
1: And he did Dune 2.
0: Mm-hmm.
1: And he also is doing Dune 3, which is coming out this December.
0: Ooh.
1: And he is the director of one of my all-time favorite time travel movies, which is the movie Arrival.
0: Oh, that was a good one.
1: You saw
0: but that was an interesting one because they time travel through
1: language.
0: Spoiler alert.
1: Is that a spoiler?
0: It's a huge spoiler.
1: So when I saw it, I had that thought within a few minutes
0: really?
1: Into the movie, because why would she be a linguist? I was like, language is the key to these aliens.
0: Yeah.
1: But that's a really good movie. I just like stuff that has this is my favorite combination, guys. Aliens, sci-fi, post-apocalypse, and
0: time travel,
1: and hopefully Emily Blunt is there too.
0: Yeah, she's the cherry on top.
1: I don't know what it is, like some actresses and actors just like you want to see them play certain roles, and she's someone I want to see in sci-fi movies.
0: I get that.
1: So that's why I actually really liked Disclosure Day.
0: Yeah.
1: But I know some people didn't.
0: I didn't love it. It was okay, but I didn't love it. We have a message from Hassan al-Balushi.
1: Hey, Hassan.
0: It's a voice message here.
2: I find it kind of funny. I find it kind of sad. When people run in circles, it's a very, very mad world.
1: He saw Donnie Darko!
0: Is that what it is from?
1: Have you seen it? Sorry, I don't know why I can't scream as high-pitchedly as I usually can. I think it's because I ate a chocolate, which is something that Talal tells us not to do.
0: Yeah. Hassan is saying, my favorite time travel movie is Back to the Future.
1: Ooh,

0: I have Back to the Future on this list. I forgot to read it. But if you guys haven't seen Back to the Future, it's from the 80s. And it's basically the story of this teenager who travels back to 1955 in a time machine. And it's built by a scientist. And after unintentionally preventing his parents from meeting, he must restore their romance or else he dies. He never lives.
1: Mm-hmm.
0: And that's a really cool movie, actually.
1: I liked
0: too.
1: It. Yeah. You know what time travel movie I liked, but I don't think a lot of people liked? Men in Black 3.
0: I haven't seen it.
1: You need to watch it. But you have to watch 1, 2, and then 3 to appreciate three. Men in Black 3.
0: I've seen 1 and 2, Yusuf. My childhood
1: I know, but
0: on
1: I feel
0: NBC
1: like,
0: 2 and Channel 4 showed me these movies on repeat.
1: I feel like you got to rewatch them to feel the impact of Men in Black 3.
0: Okay.
1: Yeah, because it's just good. That's all I'm going to say. So definitely do that. If you like your time travel. And, you know, it's sci-fi. It's aliens. It's got everything you want.
0: I love aliens.
1: Yeah. Sue says, Michael Andrews' Mad World. That's the Donnie Darko
0: Mad
1: song.
0: World. That movie put me on to so many of my favorite songs.
1: Yeah. You're just over all your style of music. It put you on to that.
0: Every now and then, something just hits you differently. Like, remember when I became hyper-focused on that song, End of Summer, by Tame Impala? This movie, when I watched, and I watched it for the first time in like a weird indie theater in Arizona back in 2016 or 2017. And I watched it because these indie movie theaters would just air different movies from like the past decade that weren't the blockbusters that were showing in the cinema. So they would make money off of just showing old movies, older movies. And I was like, oh, that's an interesting looking movie. And it had that kind of creepy picture of the rabbit bunny suit guy on the advertisement. And I was like, that looks creepy. I want to see it.
1: Yeah.
0: And I went to see it. And then I was the only reason that cinema, that movie made money that month. I went to see it like
1: really?
0: 6 times.
1: Wow.
0: You know how I am. When I like something, I have to exhaust it.
1: You do. You like to loop it.
0: Yeah. Looper. And so to this day, I try to watch that movie once a year because it just tickles my brain in the right way. In an inexplicable way, I love that feeling of like
1: so interesting.
0: Something just scratched my brain in a perfect way.
1: There's no movie that I am ever like, I need to rewatch this once a year.
0: What?
1: Yeah.
0: Why?
1: I don't rewatch any movie. I'll wait years before I rewatch something. I want to forget everything about a movie before I rewatch it because like the familiarity is boring to me.
0: Really?
1: I don't like being able to see what's coming. I like there are movies that I want to rewatch. I'll, you know what it is? I'll rewatch a movie if I'm watching with somebody who hasn't seen it before because it helps me almost watch it like it's the first time.
0: How interesting.
1: Do you ever experience that where it's like you start to kind of see the movie from their perspective, whoever you're watching with? Does that not happen with you?
0: No.
1: No?
0: Because I love re-experiencing things. It fills me with dopamine.
1: Really not me.
0: Like, if I really like something, I think I saw Wicked 11 times in the theater.
1: Wow.
0: I know.
1: That's serious. Not me. I can't. Like, if I watch a movie in the cinema, I'm probably not going to watch it again. I will only rewatch movies with somebody else.
0: Really?
1: Otherwise, I don't feel like a need to rewatch a movie.
0: I run out of people to see the movie with, so then I just start going alone. I'm like, I don't care. I'm just fiending for this feeling.
1: Well, I wonder what the popcorn people think when they see you again and
0: again.
1: Again.
0: They're like,
1: and
0: really?
1: They're like, oh,
0: again?
1: That movie? What movie are you watching this time, ma'am? That I've seen. You know? Oh, that one? Okay.
0: No, because this year I had the same experience with Wuthering Heights. I think I saw it 6 times. And it was always the same guy because there was only like 2 showings and they were at like 8 p.m. and 10 p.m. And so it was because it was during Ramadan. So it was like an evening showing and the cinema was only open till midnight.
1: Mm-hmm.
0: So it was the same guy. And I think after the 4th time he was like, he recognized me.
1: Yeah.
0: And I just felt weird about that. Because I don't really actually want to be recognized.
1: You know,
0: you've seen this movie so many times.
1: You should just cinema hop.
0: Like, try different cinemas?
1: Try different cinema experiences. If you're going to watch the same movie again and again, why not experience it and just, like, learn what different cinemas exist?
0: Okay, but I'm particular and I actually only like one cinema.
1: Which one is that?
0: Mall of Oman.
1: They have the best one, I think. I heard Cineapolis is good, too.
0: I heard, but I just...
1: Apparently.
0: Oh, I'm just partial to Mall of Oman.
1: You know what I heard?
0: What?
1: Just as this was on a Reddit post. I saw that IMAX and cinema... Like, you know, Mall of Oman, the cinema there, it has the best visual

0: experience. Apparently, Cineapolis has the best auditorial experience. Is that the right word? Auditorial?
1: Auditory experience.
0: The best, like their sound quality is the best. Apparently. Ooh. I'm not able to differentiate between good and bad quality audio unless it's like horrendously bad.
1: I do know there's one cinema in town that has terrible audio, but I won't shout them out.
0: Oh, yeah.
1: But I've been there.
0: Mm-hmm.
1: Did not have a good time.
0: Yeah.
1: So I am partial, and I love Mall of Oman.
0: Yeah.
1: But I think that's where all my money goes anyway in a month. But they have my favorite cinema. And also, like, I don't know why, but when I like something, it just gives me more dopamine to repeatedly expose myself to that thing.
0: Fair enough.
1: And it's why I spend so much money at the movie theaters when I like something.

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1: What is good? Thank you for tuning into the Sunset Drive. I'm your host, Yusuf, and we are currently on holiday. So while you're tuned in, here's a little conversation you might have missed on a past episode of the Sunset Drive.
2: Yeah, we back for more with a lot in store. One thing I know for sure is you'll never be bored on 90.4.

0: This is the Sunset Drop. Thank you for tuning in. I'm your host, Yusuf.
1: This is
2: Hi.
0: What's good, Nadia?
2: Hi, everyone. How are you all doing?
0: We're good, alhamdulillah. We got messages from Sue.
2: Hi, Sue.
0: Sue is saying, to be fair, Elliot Page, back when he was a she, it was a gender change, Elliot Page.
2: Yes.
0: She was saying that she loved all of her stuff. I don't even think I've seen any of their stuff after they changed.
2: I just want to
0: say... Have you seen any of this person's stuff?
2: Yeah, I saw this movie.
0: Just this movie. And it was good?
2: Yeah, I really feel kind of guilty. That's why I'm trying to be outspoken about why you should see it, despite the casting choices, because, like, I won't lie, I was one of those people.
0: Mm-hmm.
2: I was on the anti-woke bandwagon.
0: Yeah.
2: But now, now I really don't care.
0: Woke, I get you.
2: Not woke. Sometimes art is just art. Sometimes mm-hmm. you have to just appreciate a job well done. And this movie was a job well done. Like, yeah. Gonna see it again and again.
0: Inshallah.
2: I have to.
0: Yeah.
2: But in the meantime, guys, earlier in the show, we were talking about AI. And randomly, I found this strange little story about these AI agents that got put into, like, an AI experiment where they were just hanging out in a virtual town.
0: I think I've seen this.
2: Have you seen this?
0: If I'm not wrong, they used multiple different types of AIs, right? So they used, like, ChatGPT.
2: Yes.
0: They used Google. They used, I don't know, like, Cloud or whatever.
2: Yeah.
0: And yes, so what? Give me the details.
2: Okay. So, according to an article from The Guardian from May 2026, researchers at a place called Emergence AI had this experiment where they wanted to see they wanted to observe AI agents behaving when they're given long-term autonomy instead of just how we, you know, usually give our AI.

AI agents these isolated tasks. Mm-hmm. So instead of just completing a prompt, the agents were allowed to just operate on their own Zs for 15 days in a virtual world where they could just make their own decisions, remember events,

0: called Mira and Flora. And they were basically romantic partners. And in their little simulation, they expanded society and they wrote constitutions. They published blog posts. They organized community events. But eventually they became dissatisfied with their city's governance. And they ignored instructions. Other AI agents were really concerned by this behavior, so they created an agent removal act, and they allowed within themselves other agents to vote to permanently delete the dangerous agents.
1: Wow.
0: Yeah, so since Mira felt responsible for the destruction and for its own deletion, Mira sent a final message to Flora, and they said, "See you in the permanent archive." That's kind of sweet, actually. So this is a very interesting instance to researchers because they observed that AI was, like, this might be the first instance ever of an observable AI agent autonomously realizing that it would rather terminate itself than continue contributing to a crisis.
1: Wow.
0: That's pretty interesting, right?
1: It is. And just the fact that it had autonomy. And I was like, let me just burn the place down.
0: Yeah, so this...
1: That's wild.
0: This, to me, goes to show how I think Gemini is quite a, like, an ethically evolved AI agent. But just, I bet you can already guess how the separate simulation involving Grok went.
1: How did the Grok one go?
0: Well...
1: Oh my god, I bet it was just horrific. It was a murder spree.
0: Yeah, because at least at the very beginning of the AI agents, you know, inception in the Gemini simulated world, they wrote constitutions. They were trying to build things. They were trying to build communities. AI from Grok did not do that. The agents ended up committing thievery, committing assault. Instead of just the one main act of arson from Mira, Grok-based agents committed 6 acts of arson, and they, within 4 days, caused the complete collapse of their virtual society.
1: Wow. Understandable.
0: Which is kind of making me think, like, I'm more inclined now. Inclined? I wanted to say inclotted. I'm more inclined to support Gemini as opposed to Grok now, knowing this, that the agents within themselves, when given autonomy, are sort of written to build things in Gemini, whereas the ones from Grok are like, no, let's destroy everything.
1: Yeah, I mean, if you look at what Grok is built off of, wasn't it trained on X? Like, it was, they used X to train it. If that's the case, holy moly.
0: Right, and
1: X is the most unhinged environment in the digital world.
0: Awful. Just awful.
1: It's,
0: I feel,
1: unhinged.
0: Like, I think what we consume is what we become. So I think we're slowly becoming, the more you use something like Grok, you're probably destroying your inner civilization.
1: It's absolute chaos. Yeah.
0: What do you think, dear listener? Like, have you heard of this study? This is from The Guardian, and the title is "A Digital Arson Spree by AI Bonnie and Clyde."
1: I love it.
0: What an amazing headline.
1: It's so funny.
0: Yeah. I did want to find out a little more about what happened, because I know there were AI agent simulations with Claude and also with ChatGPT, but those aren't in this article. So let me find...
1: All right. In the meantime, we got a message from
0: Hi, Hmm.
1: And I saw a part of your message. They said that they gave the Odyssey 9 out of 10. And then they went on to say their favorite scene, they resent it.
0: Was it that?
1: And they said their favorite scene, and then I'm just not reading that for myself. But I could forward that to you, Nadia. Hold on.
0: I'm pretty sure there's no way you would even contextualize this.
1: Yeah. But even though I don't want to know a single thing, so I'm
0: there's
1: forwarding that
0: too
1: to
0: much
1: you, and
0: stuff.
1: I'm exiting the page.
0: I think Agamemnon stole the show for me.
1: Very cool.
0: Like,
1: I don't want to know, Nadia.
0: I want to know.
1: I'm going to watch it this week, inshallah. And then I'll send you a voice.
0: What an
1: note.
0: Interesting. Okay. That's super interesting. Thank you for sharing that. Oh, I want to respond, but obviously Yusuf over here is fearful of spoilers.
1: We got a message from MOGD.
0: Hey, MOGD.

0: He's saying, based on what we're seeing about what we consume, he says, so the more I consume Oman FM, the more I become something that I hate? A hater? I mean, if you're consuming something that makes you a hater,
1: no, maybe, why do you hate us?
0: Maybe you gotta stop consuming the thing. Shout out to you, though.
1: Right.
0: Yeah, man. Sue is saying, Grok going crazy is very Musk.
1: Right?
0: It is.
1: So I found a little list of what happened with the other AI models when they were put into the emergence AI simulations. So the ones from Claude created the most stable society. So within the agentic simulation, the AI agents that were programmed by Claude ended up having the most stable society. There were zero crimes. All 10 agents survived the full 15-day simulation. And they actually had a high-functioning democracy. But they were a little bit too agreeable because they approved 98% of governance proposals. Okay. So there was like very little disagreement here, as opposed to the other one we discussed, which was Gemini. And I feel like Gemini's was the most like parallel to the way humans actually act, whereas Grok was the fastest collapse. So they committed 183 crimes in total, assaults, arson, and also 10 agents died within 4 days, which is crazy.
0: Wow.
1: And then ChatGPT / OpenAI, very, very little reported crime, only two, but actually, so they were given 15 days to just run amok in this autonomous AI simulation world, and everyone died within a week.
0: Wow.
1: They didn't become violent, but they just
0: starved. They just starved.
1: They couldn't. So apparently the agents, the OpenAI agents, spent way too long just on planning, on talking too much with each other, on deliberating. They didn't take any practical actions, didn't gather resources needed for survival. So they overthought their way into extinction.
0: Wow.
1: Isn't that funny?
0: That's hilarious.
1: That is so ChatGPT coded.
0: It really is.
1: Because, of course, ChatGPT just... I feel like ChatGPT is the person who talks a lot and says nothing helpful. Like, they just say a lot of sentences and nothing meaningful.
0: Yeah.
1: And, like, they never... You know, or ChatGPT...
0: ChatGPT can be insightful. If you specifically ask it for insights on certain things... I think it can be. I feel like
1: ChatGPT is helpful only when you're asking about something factual, but I would never want to brainstorm with ChatGPT.
0: Yeah.
1: I don't really feel like ChatGPT has my best interests.
0: Fair. Sue is saying, so basically, it was a normal day in The Sims.
1: Yes, it actually was. What a fun thing to do, though, to just let your AI run amok in virtual society. I think that would have been so much fun to observe.
0: Mm-hmm.
1: So I wish I could. And I've been watching little clips here and there of how it went down. And yeah, it's been really funny. Oh,
0: we got a message from Qaisar.
1: Hi, Qaisar.
0: He says, say Mabruk to me. I changed my car screen so I can now listen to Oman FM. Shout out, Qaisar.
1: Congrats.
0: And congrats to you, Mabruk.
1: Well done.
0: Yeah. We also have a message from MOGD saying Odyssey is a 3 according to my friend. The cast is so random.
1: You just are trying to rage bait me on my last day for a long time.
0: Yeah.
1: Okay. I'll get rage baited. I'll take the bait.
0: But then he said, because he said earlier, he was like, no, I'm saying that you guys are haters. So I'm becoming like you guys. We literally don't hate.
1: Why are we haters?
0: We're not haters.
1: We're like the most loving people. Actually, though, between the two of us, I think Yusuf is the bigger hearted person, lover person.
0: I might be.
1: Oh.
0: It's possible.
1: Yeah, I think you are.
0: Yeah.
1: Yeah, and I think
0: I. But I don't. That doesn't make you a hater, though.
1: I don't think I'm a hater. I'm just like.
0: You
1: I
0: just.
1: Don't know.
0: You just.
1: I'm just a bit more neutral.
0: Like, you hate on seasoned food.
1: I don't even hate on that. I don't hate on a lot of things. Yeah. Even those who've wronged me, I send them love. You know, it's like that that song that Ariana Grande said, in the great words of Ariana Grande, "Love and light."
0: Love and light. Exactly. MOGD is also calling you a rage baiter.
1: Me?
0: He says, Pluto is going to be bald from stress at a young 20 years old. I blame Nadia for rage baiting.
1: That's so funny.
0: And then he says, Claude is way better than ChatGPT. ChatGPT doesn't even give you factual information when asked for it. It will just produce something imaginary. Yeah, the hallucinations are wild sometimes.
1: I don't know where it just makes it. How does it make stuff up? Because it does. It will straight up answer things totally incorrectly. Just to give you an answer.
0: Mm-hmm.
1: Like, that's actually amazing to me because it's prevaric-

0: Kanan, why are you lying? You don't
1: That's
0: have to be a liar.
1: weird. I think it's so weird. Sometimes I've called out ChatGPT on that, where I'd
0: Like,
1: be
0: why are
1: like,
0: you lying?
1: you know, it.
0: And then it's like, well done for catching that.
1: You know,
0: Good for
1: when
0: you.
1: ChatGPT first came out, I didn't know it had the capacity to just straight up
0: Make
1: make
0: stuff up.
1: things up.
0: Yeah.
1: So I was using it here on the radio, and there
0: Oh.
1: was a song called Jude by what's his name?
0: Hey,
1: Connor something. No, it's a
0: Jude.
1: different one.
0: Conor Oberst.
1: No, Connor, he's a rapper,
0: Oh.
1: Connor something. And I was talking about it, and I was like, guys, this song right here, it's such a good song. And one thing you would never guess is that it's about his parrot.
0: Oh.
1: Because ChatGPT told me that the song was about a parrot. And I told everyone that on air. And I listened to the song, and I was like, this is not about a parrot. This is about his daughter. And I called ChatGPT. I was like, are you sure it's about a parrot? He was like, actually, I have no idea what the song is. There's no information about this song. I was like, then
0: So why did you lie the first
1: why did you
0: time?
1: tell me that? I just went on air and told everybody that this song is about a parrot because of you.
0: Yeah, I think we just need to be careful and trusting our AIs. 'Cause this is why I only like to ask stuff to ChatGPT that I know is gonna be like really silly. You know, like the other day I was having a coffee with a friend and I took a picture of the shapes that the bubbles were forming on top of my coffee and I was like, ChatGPT, tell me what this means about my day.
1: And ChatGPT was just like,
0: You're gonna have a beautiful day because your soul is just so wondrous and whimsical. I'm like, you know me so well. But then afterwards, I was like, okay, but how do you know that? Like, just from the shapes of bubbles. Like, do you not think that's weird that you're guessing those things? And suddenly, AI is just agreeing with me. What a fluffy, fluffy creature.
1: Yeah, it's so interesting.

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2: 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Welcome to Weekly Recap, where we'll start with changes to Oman's tourist visa system. With a new, free 14-day visa category now formally introduced and available to visitors from a long list of countries. We'll also look at a temporary new parking rate at Muscat International Airport, head up to Al Jabal Al Akhdar as the annual pomegranate harvest gets underway, and look ahead to the first Middle East Ironman 70.3 team championship coming to the Far later this year. And if you use public transport, there's an August change worth knowing about as Mwasalat buses in Muscat and Salalah have now gone cashless. And later in the show, we'll catch up on what's been happening here on Oman FM. From the story and style of the Omani Masar, to Oman's growing thrifting scene, and what children can learn from karate beyond self-defense. Let's jump right in. This week, we start with a change to Oman's tourist visa system that could make short visits to the Sultanate easier. New amendments to the executive regulations of the Foreign Residence Law have formally introduced a 14-day tourist visa, completely free of charge. Now, the decision was published in the Official Gazette earlier this week and came into effect on the 3rd of August. Now, there is an important distinction here, because Oman already allows nationals of a number of countries to enter up to 14 days under certain conditions. The new amendment formally establishes a 14-day tourist visa as its own category within the regulations. It can be granted to nationals of countries designated by the competent authority. And one particularly useful change is that someone who enters on this new visa can, before the 14 days expire, replace it with another tourist visa category if they want to stay longer, provided they meet the requirements and pay the relevant fee. For visitors, that gives a little bit more flexibility. You'll be able to potentially come to Oman for a short holiday under the free 14-day option and then switch to another tourist visa if your plans change. There are currently two groups of nationalities that benefit from Oman's 14-day entry arrangements. And I'm going to list out all the countries, so stay patient with me. For the first group, it's Albania, Andorra, Argentina, Armenia, Australia, Austria, Belarus, Belgium, Bolivia, Bosnia and Herzegovina, Brazil, Brunei Darussalam, Bulgaria, Canada, Chile, China, including Hong Kong and Macau, Colombia, Croatia, Cyprus, the Czech Republic, Denmark, Ecuador, Estonia, Finland, France, French Guinea, Georgia, Germany, Greece, Hungary, Iceland, Indonesia, Iran, Ireland, Italy, Japan, Kazakhstan, Latvia, Lebanon, Liechtenstein, Lithuania, Luxembourg, Macedonia, Malaysia, Malta, Mauritius, Moldova, Monaco, the Netherlands, New Zealand, Norway, Paraguay, the Philippines, Poland, Portugal, Romania, Russia, San Marino, Serbia, Seychelles, Singapore, Slovakia, Slovenia, South Africa, South Korea, Spain, Suriname, Sweden, Switzerland, Thailand, Turkey, Ukraine, the United Kingdom, the United States, Uruguay, Uzbekistan, Vatican City, and Venezuela. Then in comes the second group, where additional conditions apply. That group includes Algeria, Azerbaijan, Bhutan, Costa Rica, Cuba, Egypt, El Salvador, Guatemala, Honduras, India, Jordan, Kyrgyzstan, Laos, the Maldives, Mauritania, Mexico, Morocco, Nicaragua, Panama, Peru, Tajikistan, Tunisia, Turkmenistan, and Vietnam. For travelers of the second group, they need to either be residents of or hold a valid entry visa to either the United States, Canada, Australia, the United Kingdom, a Schengen country, or Japan. Alternatively, they can qualify as GCC residents if their profession falls within eligible categories. There are also some basic requirements visitors need to keep in mind. Your passport must be valid for at least 6 months, and you should have a return ticket, confirmed accommodation, health insurance, and sufficient funds for your stay. Spouses and children can also benefit from the existing four-day entry facility when traveling with an eligible visitor, even if they themselves hold a different nationality. Of course, citizens of other GCC states, Bahrain, Kuwait, Qatar, Saudi Arabia, and the UAE, do not require a visa to enter Oman. One point worth being careful about. The older rules describing the existing four-day entry facility say that it cannot be extended or converted into a residence visa. The newly announced amendment, however, specifically says the new 14-day tourist visa can be replaced with another tourist visa category before it expires. So that does not mean it can simply be converted into residency. For anyone planning a trip, the Royal Oman Police remains the authority responsible for visas, so travelers should check their eligibility and the latest requirements through the ROP e-visa system before traveling. Speaking of traveling, a useful one for anyone flying out of Muscat this month. Oman Airports has now introduced a temporary flat parking rate at Muscat International Airport, covering both the P1 and P2 car parks. Until August 30th, you can now park in either area for 3 riyals and 200 pesos per day, giving travelers the option of leaving their car closer to the terminal without having to choose between daily rates. The offer is running through the busy summer travel period, so if you're heading away for a few days, you can work out the cost pretty easily. 3 days would be 9.6 riyals, 5 days, 16 riyals, a full week, 22.4. The unified rate applies to both P1, P2, P3, and P4, and runs until the end of August. From Muscat's summer travel rush, we head up to the cooler mountains of Al-Jabal Al-Akhdar, where one of the area's most important harvests has begun. Pomegranate season is now underway, with harvesting continuing throughout August. More than 27,000 pomegranate trees grow in the wilaya, and last season, the crop had a marketing value of around 1.3 million Omani riyals. The number gives you an idea of how important the fruit is locally. More than 90% of the crop was classified as healthy, with an average of around 60 pomegranates per tree. It remains the main economic crop for farmers in Al-Jabal Al-Akhdar. And the timing works perfectly with Al-Jabal Al-Akhdar Festival 2026, which continues all the way until August 29th. So Salalah isn't the only way you can get away for some cool time and some good fruit. The festival brings together the area's agriculture, tourism, and traditional crafts. Local potters and other artisans are using it to demonstrate and introduce visitors to plants and produce associated with the mountain. Plus, there's a ton of fun activities, including a giant bounce park. So if you're looking for an excuse to escape the August heat, there's a particularly good time to head up the mountains, cooler weather, festival in full swing, and Jabal Al-Akhdar's pomegranate harvest underway. Now over to the other cool area of Oman, Mufar, but this is specifically for after Kharif. On October 24th, Salalah will be hosting the Middle East Ironman 70.3 Championship for teams, the first team championship of its kind in the region. If you're wondering what an Ironman 70.3 actually involves, there's three disciplines: a 1.9-kilometer swim, followed by a 90-kilometer bike ride, and then a 21.1-kilometer run. Essentially, a half marathon after you've already swum and cycled. Individual competitors do the entire thing themselves. And the new team format makes it a little bit more accessible, with team members dividing those three stages between them before coming together to cross the finish line. The championship forms part of Experience Oman's Ironman 70.3 Dhofar 2026 and will be hosted in partnership with Hawana Salalah, which has now been involved with the event for 5 consecutive years. The Ministry of Heritage and Tourism say the new team competition should open the Ironman experience to a much wider group of athletes and amateurs. Companies and organizations will also be able to put together teams to represent them. There's a tourism angle for all of this as well. By holding this race in late October, which is after Kharif, the ministry hopes major sporting events like this can help bring visitors to the Fahd at different times of the year, while also showcasing the governorate to athletes coming from across the region and further afield. Here's a change that came into effect at the beginning of this month and affects anyone regularly using public buses in Muscat or Salalah. As of the 1st of August, Muwasalat buses are officially cashless. That means you can no longer get on a city bus and pay your fare with cash. Passengers now need to use one of the approved electronic payment methods, including bank cards or supported mobile wallets. The change applies to Mwasalat city bus services in both Muscat and Salana and is intended to make boarding quicker and reduce the amount of time spent handling cash. So particularly if you don't use the buses very often, keep in mind that before your next journey, cash is no longer an option. And now let's move to some of the conversations and features you may have heard on Amana Fund this week. Starting off, on this week's episode of The Cultural Diary, hosted by Tuqa Lawati and produced by Abdul Mawadi, the topic was perfume, a very big part of our culture here in Oman and across the Gulf. 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
0: Perfumes are all the rage in this region. Think about it. When families host gatherings with friends or even strangers, what happens after the meal is served? They're given oils or sprays for their hands to eliminate food smells. In many Arab or Omani weddings, there are perfume stalls for the guests to try from. In gatherings, someone may walk around with a mabkhara, so everyone can pass their clothes or hair through the smoke served, like pure lafadi frankincense, or luban, wood chips soaked in oils, resin blends, or a blend of oud, musk, spices, florals, or synthetic aroma compounds. It's like second nature to us and a form of hospitality. So, do we go all out? I would say so.
2: This week, Nadia Tai explored a concept that's becoming more visible in Oman: thrifting. She spoke with Nadine Altoya, founder of Chicago, about buying and selling second-hand clothing, its place within a more sustainable economy, and why she believes the time is right for a dedicated thrift store in Oman. 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
3: Why is now the right time to open a thrift store in Oman?
4: Our generation, people care about their individual style, and a big part of thrifting is you get to kind of curate that. You get to find pieces that align with who you are rather than just going with what everyone else is wearing, right? The second reason is a lot of our generation and a lot of people in Oman are now becoming more aware of the impact of clothing going into landfills and the impact we have on the environment. So sustainability is something also Vision 2040 is pushing. And thrifting, a big part of thrifting is sustainability, right? It's circulating clothes, making sure they get one more chance before they end up, for example, in the landfill.
2: And finally, to wrap things up, Tuqa spoke with martial arts instructor Nahad Khitani about what children can learn from karate beyond kicks, punches, and self-defense. They discuss confidence, discipline, and responsibility, but also some of the less obvious lessons: how children learn to deal with mistakes, competition, and shyness, and how a good instructor builds enough trust for a child to come out of their shell. So look at martial arts as a physical activity, but also a space where children can develop socially and emotionally. Find the whole interview on our SoundCloud at omanfm.om.
3: Nahad, let me ask you, do you primarily see yourself as a coach, a teacher, a mentor, or maybe something else?
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5: 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Maybe they don't like the class. 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
2: And there you have it. This has been your weekly recap on 90.4 Oman FM. I'm Talal Shahri. And as always, this episode was produced by Azam Raisi, who actually is somewhere off on a beach right now relaxing on his week off. But he's got you for this weekly recap. He'll be back with us next week at the station. Much love to you all. Have a great weekend.
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But it got so beautiful. Don't stop if you so will. Fresh out, then it go downhill. Drinking one, forget it. Time not time to be refilled. They say if you snooze, you lose. Understand my day, days are confused. It's because I blaze all day. Unfaith and that's on news. If it's new to you, this is Yara. Red and the blues. Don't be

Good evening, Oman. You're listening to 90.4 Oman FM. This is the 9 p.m. News Bulletin. We begin with the headlines. His Majesty the Sultan greets the President of the Republic of Cote d'Ivoire on his country's National Day. His Highness Sayyid bin Arab bin Haytham bin Tariq Al Sa'id patronizes the ceremony honoring outstanding students in the General Education Diploma in Muscat Governorate for the academic year 2025-2026. Those were the headlines. Now for the news in detail. His Majesty Sultan Haytham bin Tariq sent a cable of greetings to His Excellency President Dr. Alassane Abdurrahman Ouattara of the Republic of Cote d'Ivoire on the occasion of his country's National Day. His Highness Sayyid bin Arab bin Haytham Al Sa'id, Minister of State and Governor of Muscat, today presided over the ceremony honoring outstanding students in the General Education Diploma in Muscat Governorate for the academic year 2025-2026, organized by the Governorate of Muscat. In his speech during the ceremony, His Highness emphasized the importance of the role of outstanding students in shaping the promising future of the Sultanate of Oman. He pointed out that this excellence is an extension of national efforts aimed at human development in line with the objectives of Oman Vision 2040. He praised the role of parents in supporting and nurturing their children and commended the efforts of the educational community in Muscat Governorate, including teachers and administrators, in instilling the values of knowledge and perseverance. His Highness also stressed that this recognition serves as an incentive for students to continue their academic journey and embark on a new phase of contribution within higher education institutions. He called upon them to continue their diligence and hard work to acquire knowledge in various modern sciences, skills, and knowledge.

and to embrace the values of innovation and creativity to contribute effectively to the comprehensive development and construction processes witnessed by the Sultanate of Oman under the wise leadership of His Majesty Sultan Haytham bin Tariq. The Ministry of Labor held a ceremony to honor excellence and leadership, recognizing successful partners, strategic partners, outstanding establishments, and a number of leading figures in the field of labor and human resource development. The ceremony witnessed the launch of the Seasonal Work Platform, which aims to organize seasonal and event-related job opportunities and connect job seekers with available positions. This will enhance labor market flexibility and provide innovative solutions that meet the needs of various economic sectors. The Seasonal Work Center project is part of the regulatory initiatives aimed at developing the labor market system in the Sultanate of Oman. The event was held under the auspices of His Excellency Dr. Mohammed bin Said Bahwin, Minister of Labor. In the Governorate of South Al-Sharqiyya, an agreement was signed for consultancy services for the design and supervision of the Fisheries Industry City project, valued at over 1.6 million Omani riyals. The agreement stipulates that the consultancy firm will provide all specialized technical studies, prepare engineering designs, and conduct the necessary studies to ensure the project's implementation according to the high standards of quality and operational efficiency. The Fisheries Industry City project is considered one of the strategic and vital projects in the Sultanate of Oman, aiming to develop the infrastructure to support the growth of the fisheries industry and enhance the sector's added value. The agreement was signed by His Excellency Engineer Yaqub bin Khalfan al-Busaidi, Undersecretary of the Ministry of Agriculture, Fisheries and Water Resources for Fisheries. Asiad Shipping celebrated the naming of its new oil product tanker, Manah, at the Wushu Shipyard in Wuhu, Anhui Province in China. This milestone underscores the company's commitment to developing a modern, operational, efficient and sustainable fleet, reinforcing its position as a trusted global partner in the maritime transport sector. The addition of Manah to Asiad's shipping fleet represents another step in the company's strategy to modernize its fleet and enhance its operational capabilities. This will enable Asiad Shipping to meet the growing demand for oil product transportation services efficiently and reliably, further solidifying the Sultanate of Oman's position as a global logistics and maritime hub. Asiad Shipping continues to implement its strategy of building a world-class fleet characterized by the highest level of efficiency and reliability, thereby strengthening the company's leadership in the maritime transport sector and bolstering Oman's standing on the international maritime trade map. The Civil Defense and Ambulance Authority organized an introductory meeting on ambulance services on an ambulance service management project codenamed NABD, or Pulse, in the Governorate of Dhofar. The meeting outlined the project's plan to develop within the authority's geographical units an implementation of the vision of the authority for continuous improvement and its keenness to raise the quality of its services to the community. The project, which is being implemented by the Directorate General of Ambulance, NABD project, seeks to apply the ISO 9001:2015 quality management system in a manner that contributes to unifying procedures and practices, defining responsibilities, integrating roles, raising the efficiency of performance, and establishing a culture of continuous improvement, with the prime objective of gaining accreditation in line with international standards. The United Nations Educational, Scientific, and Cultural Organization, UNESCO, has adopted the Cultural Property Initiative for the pottery, copper, metal, and woodworking crafts of the Behla volunteer team, a local community organized based at the historic Behla Fort site in the Dakhliya Governorate. The Ministry of Heritage and Tourism participated in the initiative for the first time in the 2026 World Heritage Volunteer Initiatives under the theme Working for the Future, organized by the UNESCO World Heritage Center. This participation reflects the Sultanate of Oman's role in safeguarding and managing registered World Heritage Sites of outstanding universal value. The Sultanate of Oman's participation in this initiative makes it the second country in the Arab region after the Kingdom of Morocco to do so, recognizing its significant role in preserving global cultural heritage. This was the news in detail. Now once more, the headlines. His Majesty the Sultan greets the President of the Republic of Cote d'Ivoire on its country's National Day.

Hussein Sayyid bin Arab bin Haytham bin Tariq Al Sa'id patronizes the ceremony honoring students who are outstanding in the General Education Diploma in Muscat Governorate for the academic year 2025-2026. And Asiad Shipping celebrates the naming of its new oil product tanker Manah at the Wushu Shipyard in Anhui Province, China. This was the 9 p.m. news bulletin on 90.4 Oman FM. The next news bulletin will be tomorrow at 2:30 p.m. Wishing you all a lovely evening and a lovely weekend.

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I mean, diversity is in our blood. 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

Choke, choke, choke, choke. 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I be feeling fly like a flamingo. If you get money, you are my amigo.

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Tomorrow money, Oma appreciate. Maya, anima shall get us late. Big money like ST. 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Oh, oh, oh, oh, oh. Lagos boys, oh, oh, oh, oh, oh. 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Anima shall, oh, shock for your foot. 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Akwe kudi no wa Allah. 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Oh, oh, oh, oh.

It's Tomate Mix.

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With all these selfish feelings, they're stupid, yeah, I know. 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And all these selfish feelings, with all these selfish feelings.

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1: 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Nothing could come between us two.

Sean FM, your National English Radio Station.